0: offense there is, lamest acronym there is, GOTY, G-O-T-I, GOTY. How are we going to have the GOTY without the pick? A happy pick. Pick's handling it all real well. I wonder how he feels after seeing that. At Colorful Commenter is commenting, Quinnen Williams, jungle legend, got the bag. He did. Hey, I never said he wasn't great. And it's part of the reason why I was so aggravated by that interview. That's why we booked him. Because he's a great young player. I wanted to talk to him. I didn't book him so I could hang up on him. I didn't book him so he could disrespect me and the process. We booked him because we loved him. We booked him because he was a great young player. Of course he got the bag. He's a great player, which is why we wanted to have him on. All right, so there's that breaking news. Raiders, spending some money. Looking at some of your other chat. Looking at it, and I'll get back to it. All right, so new topic, new hour, new topic. So I mentioned earlier, Anthony Richardson. Have you been wondering what's going on at camp with Anthony Richardson? Of course you haven't. Why would you? And you're not alone. The Colts don't even expect anything from Anthony Richardson at camp. So if the Colts don't expect anything, why would anybody else? Case in point, this Pro Football Talk headline from yesterday, quote, a year after losing the QB1 spot to Daniel Jones in camp, Colts QB Anthony Richardson could lose the QB2 spot to Riley Leonard. And of course, as I mentioned earlier, Riley Leonard did not beat out 44-year-old Philip Rivers. So of course Anthony Richardson could lose the spot to Riley Leonard. He could, and he probably will. And then it wouldn't surprise anybody, I don't think. Look, guys, I want to be careful how I do this because this is not who I am or what I do. I want to be careful. See, I'm one of the rare guys still. Like, you know how I'm like the last of a dying breed, a single host of a long-form program. I'm also the last of a dying breed that thinks very hard before they say what they say because there's a responsibility that comes with what I have to say. I'm also different like that. I'm a dying breed. I don't just start puking up whatever comes to mind. I think about it first. So I'm going to think about this before I say this because I understand the implications of a statement like this, but I'm going to put myself out there. I'm just going to say it. And I'm prepared to stand behind it. And call me a hot take artist if you want. Anthony Richardson was a horrible draft pick. Said it. You know what? I don't regret saying it either. Wild take, I know. Look, we all know the story. The dude was a project coming out. We knew that. He was going to need game time to develop. Actually, time to develop. He had played so little college ball. And he was going to need time to develop. But they didn't, as I mentioned earlier with Fernando Mendoza, you don't want to rush a guy out there. And they did. And of course, he wasn't ready. And then he got hurt. And then some crazy injuries. And then some really bad play. And he took himself out of a game because he was tired. Like, this guy did all the wrong things. And again, he was not ready. They were betting on his crazy athleticism and his size and some it and some flashes they saw in college. And they took a big swing and it was a bad bet and a bad draft pick. So we don't really know what he is. We think we do. The Colts apparently do. But what we know most of all, like again, the guy's only 24. He's only 24. Fit and situation. Maybe this guy can reboot someplace else. Maybe there's something there. The only thing we really, really, really know about this guy is that he should not be left alone with an exercise band. So, This much we do know. There's no big mystery why he's still a Colt, even though he requested a trade. I mentioned that earlier. He was on record, like, I'd like a trade. And he said so back in February. I would like to be dealt. I need a new situation. But he hasn't been dealt. That was in February. We're now on August 10th. He's still a Colt. He seems to be a little confused by that. To quote Kyle Shanahan to AR, it's confusing because it's confusing. Only to you, my dude.
1: It's confusing because it's confusing.
0: It's not. No, your whole deal is confusing still. Not the AR deal, though. That's not confusing. That's not confusing to anybody but AR. You see, AR seems a little baffled at the lack of trade buzz. So let's see if we can help him out.
2: I haven't really even talked to my agent about that recently. I haven't talked to Ballard or anybody about that recently, so I'm not necessarily sure what's going on with that, but I'm just here right now, you know, trying to make sure I can, you know, stamp my foot on this team and, you know, just be the best version of myself I can be for the team.
0: You're not sure what's going on with that? You're not sure what's going on with a trade request that you made several months ago. But to be fair, you haven't talked to your agent about it. And apparently the GM's not coming around to talk to you about it. All right, my guy. I know you don't know what's going on, but I think I do. No, I haven't talked to your agent either, nor the GM, nor you. But I'm pretty sure I know what's going on. I'm pretty sure I know why neither your agent nor Chris Ballard has brought this up to you. You know, that whole thing about the trade buzz, where the trade stands? The reason they're not talking to you about trade interest is because there is none. There's nothing to talk about. They have nothing to bring up with you. My guy, somebody has to actually want you for there to be a trade. That way, they can get on the phone, follow me on this, and say, we offer X for Anthony Richardson. But nobody's doing that. You can't just request a trade and then have a trade magically materialize. That's not how that works. It takes two for a trade to happen. Sometimes more than two, but a minimum of two. There has to be another team that actually wants you for a trade to happen. And unfortunately for you, my dude, why would anybody give up anything for you right now? Why? I mean, not to be a jerk, but why would anybody give up anything for you right now? Not even a bag of footballs and a kicking tee. You're in the last year of a rookie contract, so anybody who actually is interested can get you for free after the season. Or more likely, whenever the Colts cut you, which feels like could come any second now. So why would anybody trade for you when they know that you're going to be free and clear? They know that you can't beat out Riley Leonard and that they're not going to want you around. They're going to cut you. So that's why you don't know what's going on. I'm here to tell you what's going on. That's what's going on. There is no dialogue. There is no interest. There is no bidding war, my guy. Now, again, what I'm saying is, I'm not saying this guy's washed. I'm not saying his career is already over. Again, he's only 24. Now, there was a report that his vision was still actually impaired from that rubber band incident. Man, I hope that's not true. He's only 24. There's still a lot of raw talent there. I don't doubt that somebody will at least kick the tires in the future. There's just no way for anybody to give up any kind of asset for him right now. Why would you? That's all I'm saying. And him wondering why there's no trade buzz or movement is frankly goofy as hell, because it's very obvious why. And it's not because I don't know, because I haven't spoken to my agent. You haven't spoken to your agent because there's nothing to talk to your agent about. To me, a better question would be this. Who will be out of the league first? AR or my dude Will Levis? Because it seems to me both are kind of hanging on. It would seem to me that my guy Levis would be the first out, because we don't fully know what we have in AR, but we're pretty well convinced what we have in Levis. I just hope that's not true. And in fact, to the contrary, I hope my guy Will Levis plays in the NFL for his entire life. I hope he plays as long as Tom Brady. The Shield should give this guy a lifetime contract right now because this dude is absolute box office every single time he steps onto the field, practice included, especially practice. And he proved me right once again. Didn't I have this conversation about him last week? Check it. No sooner than I had this conversation about him last week, my man was out here memeing himself again in a training camp practice over the weekend. Look at this. If you're watching on our stream, sniper. That right there is the ultimate sniper. Sniper. Oh, there's nobody within 10 yards of the guy and he's falling. He put himself on skates. He crossed himself over. Like, I've never seen anything like it. Only this guy's capable of this. Only. He's like on his own. He's in his own red zone, practically. And just went down like he got hit with some sniper fire when nobody touched him. ML football quote, Will Levis, with a clean pocket, it may be over. Heartbreak, heartbreak, heartbreak. Oh, bro, I'm with you. Exactly. The pocket could not have been cleaner. It's almost like he's wearing that red jersey and the opposition thinks we're not allowed to touch him. He's got a red jersey. ML football nailed it. Will Levis with a clean pocket, it may be over. And three broken heart emojis. I'm with you, man. I hope not. It better not be. It better not be. But when he's doing things like that, add it to the reel. Hang it in the rafters next to the rest of his genius body of work. Right up there with him spidying the entire stadium in a loss. This is exactly why I had his back last week, and I agreed. There are not 32 better quarterbacks. He said that. He got up to the podium and just, with all the swagger in the world, said, I know there aren't 32 better quarterbacks than me. I know there aren't. I agree, my guy. There are not 32 better quarterbacks. For team content, no one's even close. I'm not sure anyone has ever been a better quarterback for team content than Will Levis. My dude might be competing hard with Anthony Richardson for worst quarterback flop in recent memory. Not even really, because AR was taken fourth overall. But I'm telling you, when it comes to team content, nobody will ever be able to touch Will Levis. When it comes to team content, Levis is Tom Brady, Peyton Manning, Joe Montana, and Terry Bradshaw all rolled into one. In fact, you know what? He's better at what he does than any of those guys were at what they did. Levis is a better meme than Brady ever was a quarterback. All right? He better be around. He better be around forever. I hated to see that, but I love to see that. They should follow that guy around all day long. From the time Will steps out of his house, there should be people waiting on the curb going, you're the goat, my brother. I'll do it. I got you, Will. Don't ever go. Most of all, never change, but don't ever go. Bah, you are the goat. Never mind. I mean, you know me. I've never put anything in my coffee. I may start putting mayo in. If it means keeping him around, I will drop mayo in my coffee. Even though that sounds like ass. I will eat bananas with the peels. I will walk and fall over myself with nobody near me. I will do everything he does just to keep this guy around. AR, my guy, you're on your own. Don't jack with Levis. I don't want to be in a world where I don't see what Will Levis is doing, even though I haven't seen anything from him since 2024. I don't want to be in a world where he's not in the NFL. Seamus 27, quote, we're with Max. We see no problem with hitting Cousins, Mississippi residents. Bro, like that's not funny even. Inbred smack generally is not, but that's like bad inbred smack. That's inbred smack that doesn't even make sense. Oh, you mean getting with Cousins. Oh, I see what you did there, Seamus. You mean tapping Cousins. That's what you're saying. Still not funny. I mean, do I look like I'm stifling laughter? Look at me. Look at me, Seamus. Do I look like I'm having fun? No. No, I'm having as much fun or as little fun as I look like I'm not having. Because I've been here for a long minute. I've heard every incest joke. It's not funny. The Sandlot's in. We have the autumn wind. The chat does not. War radio clones. Hell yeah, war radio clones. Hell yes, war radio clones. You're right. The chat's not getting this epic autumn wind. And, as always, without the radio, there is no chat. Without the radio, there is no TV. Without the radio, there is no life. The world has changed. I still love radio. I will always love radio. Because without radio, none of these other things exist. All right, so how about some ATPs? Anybody want to ask me or Alvi? Or Tommy, or Hattie, or whoever's in the XCR. I don't know who's in there. I can't see. The camera still doesn't work. Ask any of us anything and just shoot it on over. We're not done yet. Other things that I still want to get to. How about Monte Ellis with that wild take? Comparing himself to Steph Curry. We can talk about that. DeAndre Hopkins had a wild take and then deleted it. Mike McCarthy. Pure joy to reunite with Aaron Rodgers. Oh, and then, I actually like this one. Nick, if you're in there, XCR. I want to flash back to 1995 at Chavez Ravine. There was a wild, wild night. Dodger Jim wants to flash back. I was not there that night. I wish I was. All of that still ahead. 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
4: Last year's top three picks are shining at camp. Titans QB Cam Ward, Jaguars two-way man Travis Hunter, and Giants edge rusher Abdul Carter. Could super sophomore campaigns be on the way for this trio? Westwood One Sports.
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0: So there have been a lot of amazing days over the years. Welcome back. A lot of amazing days over the years at Chavez Ravine. And I say that not just at Dodger Gym, but there have been a lot of amazing days. Amazing days. Some of the most historic days in baseball history. Not lately. By the way, Tarek Skubal had best win his Dodger home debut this evening against Kansas City. Because the Dodgers are bleeding profusely. They are hemorrhaging. Now, a lot of baseball left. They still have a nice fat lead over Arizona in the West. Not as fat as it was. But now you got KC. You got KC, and you've got Tarek Skubal. And Skubal's making his debut for the Dodgers at home. It's bobblehead night. I mean, it's all right there. Exactly what the doctor ordered. Best win that game. But the point of this is not that. Just want to make that point. Best win tonight. But there have been a lot of amazing, amazing nights at Dodger Stadium. This right here is not one of them. It kind of is in a way, but not the way that they want it to be. Unless you would consider a forfeiture. They actually forfeited a game. A major league game. They forfeited. Check this out. ESPN Insights. Chaos in Los Angeles. On this day in 1995, MLB's most recent forfeit occurred after Dodger fans... Can we actually roll that as video? Let's do that instead.
1: There was that great temptation to throw the ball on the field and maybe poke an eye out. Thursday night at the Dodgers game, it was ball day, Brett.
2: Oh, they gave away autographed balls tonight, and now they're showering into right field.
0: So if you're watching on the video, you can see it. Dodgers cards. There's my guy, Tommy Lasorda, arguing with umpire. It was baseball night. So they gave it. There's Mondi. No, that's Karros, actually. There's Mondi. Mondi. How about the flashback? So the fans are really unhappy. No way. You give away baseballs, thousands of baseballs. What do you think the fans are going to do with them? In a game like that where things are not going their way, of course those baseballs are going to end up on the field. Good thing it wasn't bat night.
1: Bob Davidson calls the players in, apparently calling the
0: Sam Bowie knife night.
1: Undisciplined fans. Brian Jordan argues.
0: Brian Jordan. Remember Brian Jordan? And then Brian Jordan used to come on this program. Brian Jordan played in the NFL and Major League Baseball. He was that guy. Look at the final by forfeit. If you're watching on the stream, 2-1. They lose, but the final by forfeit. Look at the loss. None other than Hideo Nomo. He was dealing, too. Nomo was filthy. He was nasty. So that was something. That was Craig Kilborn on ESPN, 1995, giving away baseballs. And what do you know? They all end up on the field. Brian Jordan's looking up like he wants to fight the entire stadium. Understandably. That's why you probably don't want to give away baseballs. All right, so that was 1995. Chavez Ravine. Dodger Gym with a memory. How about this? Here's something kind of wild. There's always something kind of wild on the internet. Right away I saw this and I said to Tom this morning, as always, as we do every morning, either he'll see something, I'll see something. We'll both see the same thing at the same time. And now because whenever you see something wild, you're like, real or fake? Real or fake? Look at these idiots. Sorry, guys, but this is pretty idiotic. Check out these dudes on a golf course where it's coming down. Man, it's... Let me roll this video, if you don't mind. Go ahead. Bro. Watch it again. All right, so if you're listening on the radio, what's going on is... It's these guys were on a golf course and it's raining hard. And this one dude off to the side under a tree, presumably trying to get shelter from the rain. And he's got his phone and he's laughing. It's all fun and games and hilarious until lightning hits the golf cart. You're not so funny then, is it? He's filming. Did the guy actually rolling the tape get hit by the lightning? Somebody got hit by lightning. The golf cart got hit by lightning. This is why they don't want you out there. I don't know if that course, this is in Cincinnati on Friday. I don't know if they said, hey, obviously it was okay to be on the course for a time, but these guys wouldn't have been on the course. But I know, like, Midwest weather, I know this from being in Wisconsin, even in the summertime, it changes, and it changes quickly, and it changes violently. This guy I thought was pretty humorous, like, we're getting wet, it's pouring. And then, bam, a lightning strike hits the golf cart. Maybe the golf cart is stuck. Okay, that's what it is. It's in the mud. It's in the wet. It's in... Okay, I think what's going on here is, now that I'm watching this, the golf cart is stuck. He thinks it's hilarious. And then I think the guy filming it actually is struck by lightning and not the golf cart. Let's see that again. Yeah, you see the guy go down. So apparently he's all right. Yeah, that's what it says. He was struck on the arm, but is recovering and tells me he is unbelievably lucky. Yes, you are, dude. Yes, you are. All right, so maybe idiotic is a little strong. I wouldn't have been out there, but maybe when they went out there, it wasn't pouring like that, and then it changed, and then they tried to get out, and then the golf cart got stuck, and that guy thought it was funny until all of a sudden he got electrocuted by lightning. What are the odds? I mean, actually, what are the odds of somebody getting hit by lightning? Obviously much greater in that weather. It sounded like he was holding up his 9, though, right? But he was holding up his phone. That's crazy. Crazy. Also, something else. I don't know if I'm going to get into this right now, but just a thought. Man, I am still kicking myself for being positive on soccer for the last several years. Like, I had it right. I had it right back in those days. All along, I'm thinking, man, I'm so mature. I'm so evolved. I understand the beautiful game now. I open my mind up to it. I'm actually really proud of myself. No, I'm not. I'm ashamed of myself. I'm furious with myself. I had it right all along. Soccer's been doing nothing but soccer since the group stage. And it's not just the U.S. team. It's everywhere. And it happened again. Did you see that dude? That Brazilian goal scorer who celebrated a goal that was not a goal by jumping a fence. Watch this guy into a hidden tunnel. Watch him. He's baby Jessica. It's like the guy went right down a well. Sky Sports Football has it. This is incredible. I've seen some lame soccer celebrations. This dude scored and jumped over a fence into... like a tunnel. Like that had to be fake. That had to be staged. This dude went into a tunnel only for VAR to rule the goal out. Not only did this guy risk his life by going over a fence into a tunnel. Like, I can't even. How did that guy go there? And why is there a tunnel there? What's in the tunnel? It's like there's a dude standing there as if to say, don't come over the fence here. Like there's a guy guarding the tunnel as if to say, don't do it. So this dude jumps into the tunnel. The fans are like, oh my God, what did he do? Look at the fan. The fan reaction is incredible. And then luckily he gets back out. Like, I'm good. I meant that. He's not hurt. Hope that was worth it. It wasn't even a goal. I'm like, did they go in after this guy, like with the jaws of life? Did they send the first responders in to get him out with a crane? Was it like baby Jessica? Was he in there for like 40 days? Did the first responders have to rappel down? Was he in there for weeks without food or water? Was he running out of oxygen? Did they have to dig a second tunnel to burrow in sideways to get him? And here I am going, oh, yeah, soccer's the beautiful game. Soccer's incredible. No, it's not. This dude could have jumped anywhere else, right into the tunnel. No! His teammate behind him is like, hey, man, great play. No! He's an adult baby Jessica. Bro, I hope that was worth it. But you know what? I know it wasn't. You know how I know? Because the goal didn't count. So you went over a fence and nearly plunged to your death in a tunnel. And by the way, soccer, maybe stick a piece of plywood over the tunnel. At least during the game. That is so awesome. Just stick a piece of plywood over it. Anything. So some idiot who thinks he scored a goal, who didn't score a goal, doesn't jump the fence and nearly plunge to his death. I love the way some dude jumped in right after him. Like, hey, moron. You know who's a real moron? Me. Oh, man, soccer's great. Soccer's cool. I like soccer. I'm glad this guy lived, honestly. So why don't you go ahead and get him his orange slices, get him his Capri Sun, get him a nice sandwich bag so he can bag up his blood and urine and throw it at himself or whoever dug that tunnel. What is that tunnel? What is that? What function does that tunnel serve, soccer fan? This guy's like, hey, man, I'm the best. Nah, not really. Hey, Pele. Why don't you look where you're jumping? This dude. That video is amazing. Hey, Messi. I don't remember Messi ever jumping into a tunnel after a goal that didn't count. Fans are like losing their bleep. Like, what did this guy just do? VAR. VAR ruled the goal out. Crying emoji, crying emoji, crying emoji. Soccer gonna soccer. All right, when we come back. Some quick hits for you. How about some ATPs for me? That'd be great. I'm not asking for a lot. Just ask the pros. Ask us anything you want. That segment, a final segment, is next.
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4: Is future Hall of Famer Aaron Donald coming out of retirement? It appears to be when, not if, Donald would join league MVP Matthew Stafford and Defensive Player of the Year Myles Garrett, and the Rams would have the most talented team of all time. Westwood One Sports.
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0: 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Brian in San Pedro asks, what has more obstructed views? Highmark Stadium or posts from clones on the show from X? What can I say, man? People love chat. We're not obstructing. Hey, butthurt ex-posters. We're not obstructing your posts. We see them. But chat's coming fast and furious. And they're just more energetic right now. At the Sandlot, Jim, did your assistant gift you one of these after the lockout? That's funny. She did not, but maybe.
1: Personal assistant.
0: Put it this way. I told the story last week. I went to my backyard. We have a sliding glass door that goes from the kitchen to the backyard. I was alone in the house. I tried to get back in. I was locked out. The door locked behind me. It's impossible. Impossible. And so I naturally think it can't lock behind me. The lock goes up and down.
2: No!
0: You can't lock the door from the outside on the inside. It's impossible. Somebody's in the house. So I went to the backyard. Somebody's been casing the joint. They waited for me, and they locked the door. So I'm looking through the windows, looking for somebody ransacking the house. Somehow I locked the door myself. So, no, she didn't. That was funny. There was a picture of somebody with a key in a little container that goes in the ground. No, but I have been utterly paranoid every single time I've gone outside since. Like, I close the door like this, as gently as possible, and then I check it.

0: Now I've got like Tourette's about the door. I'm like opening it and closing it, opening it and closing it, opening and closing it. And those are the times where I don't bring a key to the backyard. I'm only out there for 5 minutes. It's long enough to go in the pool after a workout. And no, she did not, but I should have one of those. Yo, Tan Man, this ATP is for AD. Yo, AD, what's good? What about UC Santa Cruz made you want to attend there? Also, when you were there, were they still using the pass-fail system as opposed to regular A through F grades? Thanks. Signed, Frisco Mario. Were UC Santa Cruz being an underrated UC? Yo, AD, what's good?
1: AD, what's good, baby?
2: Hey, Jim.
0: Hey, Avi. So,
2: you know,
0: go ahead.
2: Santa Cruz is ideally rated. I don't think it was over or under, but good question. Let me read it again. What about made you? So here was the thing. I applied to a bunch of UC schools, and I actually chose Santa Cruz kind of on a whim. It was the one school I didn't see, if that makes any sense.
0: No, that makes no sense. Why would you do that?
2: UCLA was too close. My brother went to UCLA. It was too close.
0: I get that.
2: Actually, to add to that, I actually wanted to go to San Diego, but they denied me. So I got into UCLA, Santa Barbara,
0: That's Santa interesting, Cruz. Right? Back in the day that UCLA took you, but not UCSD.
2: That's
0: because UCLA is like damn near, no offense, Tommy, Columbia now. Like UCLA is practically an Ivy.
2: Now, it was a lot easier back then. But yeah, UCLA, I just assumed that I was going to get into San Diego. So I had friends. Yeah.
0: Poor assumption, Alvin.
2: And then I got the small letter. I'm like, huh, this is kind of odd. And yeah, it was a manual buzzer and a tiny letter. And I'll say this: it definitely wasn't because of the pass-fail system. I kind of thought that was
0: okay.
2: Way
0: okay.
2: Overboard.
0: Did you, by the way, when you went, did they have that?
2: They did, and it was a joke. It was like you would get a report card, and it'd be like a 50-page dissertation, and it would be like teachers like. Some of them would, like, kind of didn't take it seriously, so it was, like, the same sentences if you
0: if sort of like
2: terrible.
0: The students, I bet, since it was either pass, fail.
2: I mean, some kids
0: I bet
2: liked
0: nobody
2: it.
0: Did.
2: And actually, people would actually come up to me and say, no, that's it. They would say they actually went to Santa Cruz because of the pass, fail system.
0: Wow.
2: And because they loved, because Alvin, it's like having 6 or 7 letters of recommendation, and you could, no, trust me. Nobody, I didn't get this job because of pass-fail, like, recommendations from the teachers.
0: Yeah,
2: so.
0: Yes, you did, Albie. Don't you remember when you applied? I said, let me see all those letters of rec that you got from UC Santa Cruz for your pass-fail.
2: Gigantic.
0: I read all of them,
2: Albie.
0: I had a whole stack of them. I read them all. That's,
2: you know,
0: what got you this job. You're wrong.
2: We had it in high school, in grammar school. I don't see why it wouldn't work in Santa Cruz, but, you know, Santa Cruz like to be different. The banana slug thing was kind of cool and whatnot, but I just liked it because it was the farthest away, it was closer to the beach, and it was down to the wire, like it was last second.
0: No, it wasn't. You found out you didn't get in the school you wanted to get into, and then
2: well,
0: that was
2: after we got the San Diego. Like, yeah, what was up with that, San Diego? What did I do wrong there? But yeah, that was
0: you didn't do anything wrong. You just didn't do enough right.
2: It was that was.
0: It's a hard school. That's,
2: but it
0: that's
2: all
0: a
2: went
0: good
2: well.
0: School.
2: That's where I met Mill, and you know.
0: There it is. All well that ends well.
2: Go Slugs. Thanks, Jim.
0: 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My thanks to Josh Pate, who's great. Sonny Dykes, great. XR4TI, great. You clones, mid. No, just kidding. Y'all were good. Have a great day. Tomorrow on the program, let's take a look. Jason McCourty, among others. Hey, have a great day. Thank you very much for watching and listening and engaging. See you tomorrow. We're out.
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1: 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Yes, the name of the show is BetMGM Tonight, but we are renaming these final 2 hours. BetMGM Tonight After Dark. It's a five-hour show. Me and Brad are together for the first 3 hours. I'm with you solo for the final 2 hours. And the takes get hotter. The coverage gets deeper. And hopefully, the phone calls get more abundant as well. I want to hear from you. I love hearing from the callers. I love hearing from the texters. Can't really hear from you on the text lines, but I can read your texts. Either way, we want you to interact with the show. The phone number to join is 310-840-4910. And don't forget, you can watch the show live on YouTube. 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And you got plenty of ways you can listen to the program. The Westwood One Sports app, the Odyssey app, SiriusXM Channel 375, and hundreds of local affiliates throughout North America. Been a great show so far. Brad and I were both on vacation last week, the last little bit of vacation for the rest of the summer. So, I mean, honestly, I think I've got 4 days that I'll be taking off from now until Christmas week. So I cannot wait. I'm going to be with you almost every single night, all 5 hours from now until the holidays. And I'm going to be giving you some of the most hardcore hitting takes in all of sports. We're going to give you the top storylines from all across sports. We're going to have great big guests, and I want to hear from you. Cannot wait. So let's get it rolling here on this Monday here, August 10th. Big weekend that was in baseball, as the division races in a lot of these divisions get tighter and tighter. Some of these award races, the NL MVP gets juicier and juicier. So it was a great weekend in baseball with a lot of critical playoff implicating series. So I figured, why not give you my top five takeaways from the weekend in baseball? And we'll start from number five and work my way up to number one. Number five, the Yankees continue to win despite their best players being on the shelf. But these next 2 weeks will determine whether or not the Yankees are able to catch the Tampa Bay Rays for the AL East and what could be the number one seed in the American League. The Rays are 71-46. It's the best record in the AL. They're the only team that has more than 67 wins in the American League. But the Yankees, they are the second best team in the American League in terms of record. But they're 5.5 games back. And right now, the Rays, they are once again on a heater. They've won 6 in a row. They've won 8 out of their last 10. And if the Yankees are going to be able to catch them, they're going to need their best players back soon. Because right now, as it has been for weeks, Aaron Judge, that stress fracture in his top right rib, he's been out for over 2 months. And it's looking more and more like Aaron Judge might not be back until the first week of September. The Yankees, they do not want to give out a timeline on it, but Judge has not started a rehab program yet. He's only started some light baseball activities. So the Yankees are still missing arguably the most impactful player in all of baseball outside of Shohei Ohtani.
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1: But he is a couple of rehab starts in, and he could return to the rotation here in the next week or two. Clark Schmidt, who is a solid piece in their starting rotation. At this point, he's probably their number five starter when he comes back. He's still recovering from Tommy John. He has not made his season debut yet, but he has begun to ramp back up after he hit a snag in his rehab process. So Clark Schmidt is looking like, again, he might be about a week or two, maybe probably 2 weeks away from returning. So two starting pitchers in Rodon and Clark Schmidt, the best player on the team in Aaron Judge. Cody Bellinger is still a couple of weeks away from a grade two hamstring strain, but again, starting to resume some baseball activities. And then there's Giancarlo Stanton, who went on the 10-day IL with a calf strain in April, and yet it is the beginning of August, and Stanton has not even started a rehab stint. And I got to laugh, honestly, at some of the quotes when it comes to like Aaron Boone talking about Giancarlo Stanton. Like, yeah, you know, he's starting to get outdoors and move around. Like, as if he's like a sedentary 90-year-old that is like on the verge of death. some of the phrases from Aaron Boone, man, I just got to laugh at. The point is, the Yankees are just, they're on the cusp. They're on the cusp of getting their big, best players back. It might be another 2 weeks, especially with Aaron Judge. Who knows? It might be a month. But the fact that the Yankees have still managed to win baseball games, they went into the second half at 54-42. They were 12 games over. They're 14 games over 500. 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
1: Fully rested and healthy as you could possibly be. That's the goal. But, I mean, they have been banged up for most of this season, and yet they still look like one of the best teams in baseball. They've got the sixth best record in all of Major League Baseball. So, you know, as much criticism as gets levied on Aaron Boone every single year, I mean, he's done some of his best work as a manager this year, considering, what, four of their best six players on the roster have missed more than half the season. They'll be dangerous. They'll be real dangerous come October. All right, number four, fourth biggest takeaway from the weekend in baseball. Both the AL Central and the AL West are as tight and also as mediocre as ever. Now let's start in the AL Central, where there is one team above 500. And that's been the surprise story of the entire baseball season. And I'm not going to, you know, kudos to the Chicago White Sox, because they're 61-56. They've got a positive run differential, plus 37. And they're still in first place in this division. And the fact that they are still here at this stage is a massive, massive credit to the team that they've put together. It's a massive credit to their manager, Will Venable. And, you know, this past weekend, they were looking like they were about to hit the skids. Like they were finally about to come back down to earth. The White Sox, they get swept by the Red Sox middle of last week, and then they get crushed in the series opener against the Guardians at home on Friday. How do they respond? a couple of resounding victories on both Saturday and Sunday to make sure that they stay more than three games ahead in the division, in the AL Central. And I mean, look, I mean, how would you not pick the White Sox at this point to win the division? I know what we saw last year. What was it, 15-game lead blown by the Tigers to the Guardians? And then they ultimately knock them out of the playoffs anyway. But still, nothing is safe. Nothing. Nothing is safe in this division. That being said, the White Sox, I mean, they've pretty clearly been the best team in this division all season long. And I know, you know, Munetaka Murakami hasn't been all that good since coming back from the hamstring strain. You know, some of their best players, Colson Montgomery hitting under 200 in August, Miguel Vargas hitting under 200 in August. Arguably, their three best hitters haven't been able to hit their way out of a paper bag here in the month of August. And I know it's only been 9-10 days, but still. It's the fact that the pitching staff has once again really, really carried them. And I look, they're a solid team. And we've been kind of asking ourselves all season long, when are the White Sox going to play like the team that we've seen over the last two, three seasons? And yet, I mean, they continue to get quality starting performances from Anthony Kay. And this bullpen, I mean, they don't blow a whole lot of leads. So, you know, the White Sox are 61-56. And then the Tigers, Twins, and Guardians, all 3.5 or 4 games back in that AL Central. And so, yeah, look, I mean, you got one team above 500. That one team has been the surprise story of the season in baseball. But, I mean, the rest of this division is mediocre. But it should be a pretty good race out of the Tigers, who traded away Tarek Skubal to the Dodgers. And yet they've got the best run differential in the entire division. They got a great young lineup that has underperformed. I mean, honestly, the Tigers pitching staff has been one of the best in all of baseball and traded away Skubal. So I can't imagine without Skubal that they're going to hang. You know, I feel like if it's anybody, it's going to be the Guardians that are going to push the White Sox, but they had a golden opportunity after winning on Friday night. They let it slip right through their hands. And then in the AL West, I buried this team in April. And I mean, my God, you look back at April and how the division standings looked. And even into the first week of May, where the Astros looked like one of the worst teams in baseball. The Red Sox looked like one of the worst teams in baseball. The Phillies looked like one of the worst teams in baseball. And yet here we are in August, on August 10th. And the Astros are in first place. And the Red Sox are 11 games over 500. And the Phillies are 7 games over 500. And it's like, how? How did this happen? But that's the story with the Houston Astros, led by Yordan Alvarez, who I told you was going to win not only the AL MVP, but he was going to win the Triple Crown. And as it stands right now, Yordan Alvarez is a massive, massive, nearly minus 1,000 odds favorite to win the AL MVP. And right now, he leads the American League in batting average, leads the American League in home runs, he leads the American League in RBIs. He's in position to win the Triple Crown. He's going to win the AL MVP. And the Houston Astros have a half a game lead over the Texas Rangers for the AL West. But they're both mediocre. Nobody in that division has a positive run differential. The Astros are a game over 500. The Rangers are 500. The Mariners, who I guess just because of their pitching staff and because of the talent on paper, I guess you still give them a remote chance to salvage their season here over the final 40 games. They're 4 games back. But I mean, the Astros, they were dead and buried at the end of April. I mean, we're talking about they were going to fire their manager. And they lose Carlos Correa for the season. And yet, Yordan Alvarez has completely carried them. And this pitching staff, since the All-Star break, it's been sensational. It's been outstanding. Peter Lambert has been a godsend for this team. Has been brilliant. Hunter Brown finally starting to pitch like, you know, the ace that he should be on this team. And their bullpen. Their bullpen looks pretty damn good. And Josh Hader, once again, looks like one of the best closers in baseball. So I picked the Rangers to win this division. before the season started. And it's still anybody's game. I mean, that's a half a game. It's a half a game. It's just these dramatic swings that these teams go on. You know, where the Rangers, they win 4 out of 5. Then they lose 6 in a row. Then they win 4 in a row. I mean, you can't get a... You can't... Switch for power,
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1: Peyton Toll, solid 6 innings every time he steps on the mound. Ranger Suarez, solid 6 innings every time he steps on the mound. Connelly Early, solid 6 innings every time he steps on the mound. It's been a career year for Wilson Contreras. Sedan Rafaela looks like an all-star. Willier Abreu's hitting the cover off the ball. I mean, they just find ways. They find ways to win a baseball game almost every single night. And look, I mean, they've blown teams out a couple of times. They swept the Dodgers 2 weeks ago where they dominated them 2 out of the 3 games. But even, you know, they have to win a 13-inning game against the White Sox, they're capable of doing it. So they are playing the Toronto Blue Jays right now, who have been probably the biggest disappointment in all of baseball this year. And the Red Sox are losing 2-0 in the bottom of the 7th. Couldn't hit Jameson Taillon. And then the Blue Jays went to Simeon Woods Richardson out of the bullpen, and the Red Sox have not been able to score a run, despite Sonny Gray pitching a pretty damn good game. Don't be surprised the Red Sox come back and win this game. That's all I'm going to say. And even if they lose this game, they lose 3 in a row. Like, they're still one of the hottest teams in baseball. It's mind-blowing to me. And then the news that Garrett Crochet is open to late season relief role if the Red Sox need it, and is open to coming out of the bullpen if the team makes the playoffs. That one was astounding to me. But Crochet said last Wednesday, quote, "There's no ego about it. It's something I've done before." And I mean, he's not kidding. Remember, he was a reliever for his first 3 seasons in baseball with the White Sox. And then they transitioned him to a starter, and that's when he became dominant. And then he got traded to the Red Sox in 2024. Finished 2nd in the AL Cy Young Award last year. So Crochet said, quote, "It's something I've done before. Like I was saying, any way possible, I can help this team achieve the goal we set out in spring training, the goal that every team sets out to achieve. If I could help us achieve it, I don't really care what the role is." And as again, he's got that shoulder and lat injury that has kept him out since late April. And this would essentially be a spring training-esque ramp up, where it would take multiple weeks for him to get to, you know, where you'd want him to be, you know, 90 to 100 pitches, 6-7 innings, basically as if, you know, he was in the middle of his season, or if he was like in late April, early May. And it's August 10th. Now there's still not a definitive timetable on when Garrett Crochet is coming back. You know, he began a throwing program in Boston last week, still has not made any rehab starts. So I would say we're comfortably, bare minimum, two, if not 3 weeks away from him coming back? And that's, again, coming back to the big leagues, and that's if he gets 2-3 rehab starts under his belt where he's throwing 40, 50, 60 pitches. So you have, even if he comes back for the first week of September, like that first big league game, he's probably going to be held to a 60 to 70 pitch count. And this is all being very optimistic, by the way. Like maybe by the very end of the season, he's ramped up to a full load. Pause. You get what I'm saying? Maybe by the last week of the season, he's ramped up to where it's like, all right, Garrett Crochet is game one starter of the wild card series or the division series. So the fact that you might, and again, this rotation's been great. That's been the biggest surprise of these last few months. It's the fact that Sonny Gray and Ranger Suarez have been incredible. I'm not going to say they don't need Garrett Crochet, but they've been one of the best teams at baseball in the last 2 months without him. So do they just keep things rolling? Do they keep a playoff rotation of maybe Sonny Gray, Ranger Suarez, Connelly Early? And then they go to Garrett Crochet as the first guy out of the pen, you know, every other game in the postseason. Like, is that what, you know, just visualize in October what you could be looking at. The same way that the Dodgers used Roky Sasaki, more so as a closer, but also like he was their slam the door shut guy in October last year. If the Red Sox are able to make the postseason, do we see Garrett Crochet out of the bullpen rather than as a starter? Almost impossible to think about it happening, but it's on the table, according to him and according to the Red Sox. All right, number two. The Dodgers finally snapped their seven-game losing skid, and Shohei Ohtani is starting to ramp up towards pitching, which to me is a signal that he's going to win the MVP again. We heavily debated, Brad and I, Carl Armstrong versus Shohei Ohtani, who's going to win the NL MVP. PCA is a slight favorite. Get to that in just a second. But Ohtani's numbers at the plate are still pretty damn good. Now, they're not Hall of Fame Shohei Ohtani like we've seen in the last several years here. But, and the power seems like it's not there. And that's because of this continued knee inflammation that's been bothering him for multiple weeks, if not multiple months now. Hasn't pitched since July 3rd. And the Dodgers have finally started to suffer because of it. For a while, it was, oh, the Dodgers are just going to keep winning games anyway. It doesn't matter. And that was true up until about 2 weeks ago. Now, all of a sudden, the Dodgers are, they've lost 8 out of their last 10. And they've lost 10 out of their last 13, including a miserable 7-game losing streak. Swept by the Red Sox, swept by the Cubs, and they lose 2 out of 3 to the Diamondbacks. But they did finally snap that losing streak on Saturday, winning in extra innings. And Edwin Diaz, their closer, he's been back for just over a week. Remember, he got injured in the first 2 weeks, 3 weeks of the season, and he was out until July 29th. So they got him back in the bullpen. They're getting Tyler Glass now back. They're getting Blake Snell back. I believe Blake Snell got activated today off the 60-day IL. Or he's going to pitch tomorrow. Oh, no, yeah, they traded for Tarek Skubal. How could we forget, who is starting tonight? So now all of a sudden, this rotation, it's going to be Skubal, Snell, Yamamoto, Glass now, and then take your pick out of Lauer, Sasaki, or Robleski. You got three choices for your number five, and that's if Ohtani doesn't make a start again during the regular season. And if Shohei does, you're looking at a starting rotation possibly heading into October. Tarek Skubal, Shohei Ohtani, Yoshi Yamamoto, and that's probably disrespectful to put Yamamoto in the three slot, but you get my drift. Skubal, Ohtani, Yamamoto, Snell, Glasnow. I mean, my goodness. You better get your kicks in and enjoy the hate watch right now while you can of the Dodgers losing and that 7-game losing streak, because it ain't going to last long. They're starting a 3-game series at home tonight with the Royals. Skubal on the mound. They're probably going to dominate. But then we'll get a real good test when they play the best team in baseball, the Brewers, later this week. But after that, I mean, they've got a real soft stretch of their schedule. Throughout the final month, I mean, they play what? One team with a winning record in the month of September? One? They play one team, if my math is correct, with a winning record in the month of September. That's a joke. And that's going to give Shohei Ohtani all the time he needs to get ready for the postseason on the mound. He's still putting up great numbers at the plate. He went through a bit of a slump earlier this month. But I think a sign that his knee is starting to feel good is the fact that he's hitting the cover off the ball again here the last couple of weeks. And he has begun a throwing program. He played catch over the weekend. I don't think it's long before we see Shohei Ohtani pitch on the mound again. And it could be, we had the same conversation just now about Garrett Crochet. Maybe it's Ohtani coming out of the pen in October. Why the hell not? But also, I just feel like the guy is superhuman. And I feel like we're going to see Shohei Ohtani making a start for the Dodgers by September 1st. And if he makes five starts in the month of September, and he's pitching every 5 days or every 6 days, he's dominant. He's going to be awesome. And that'll probably push him over the top to win the MVP. But could PCA make me eat my words? Because my number one takeaway for the weekend in baseball has a little something to do with a guy who they call MV Pete and the Chicago Cubs. We'll get to that when we return. Plus your phone calls and your texts at 310-840-4910. Again, that's 310-840-4910. We got some football calls that we'll get to as well. I'm Pat Boyle. 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
14: 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The preseason is in full swing with all 32 teams taking the field Friday, Saturday, or Sunday. Who will name for themselves to move up the depth chart? Westwood One Sports.
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0: Sports. I'm Pat Boyle. The phone number to join the show is 310-840-4910. Again, that's 310-840-4910. Let's get you a couple of baseball scores here before I get to what happened this weekend in Buffalo that's got Bills Mafia fans going nuts. But first, gave you a quick update before on the Red Sox. Again, they had their 9-game winning streak snapped over the weekend, lost two.
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0: Still hanging around a little bit in that National League wildcard race. They're 3.5 games back of the Phillies. So obviously a huge, critical 3-game set starting this week in St. Louis. And they're going to play each other again for 3 more games in a week and a half from now. The Phillies lead it 4-2. You had a Kyle Schwarber RBI double that put the Phillies up 4-2 earlier this inning. And they've got first and second right now with one out, and Bryce Harper is at the plate. So a chance for the Phillies to break it open, get some breathing room in that wild card race, and keep some pressure up on the Braves. And then you got a bunch of games that just got started here. Angels and the Rangers, Rays and the A's. And then you still got later to come tonight.

0: Royals and the Dodgers. It is the home debut for Tarek Skubal as a Los Angeles Dodger. Again, they had a brutal 7-game losing streak that they were finally able to snap over the weekend against the Diamondbacks, but then still ended up losing the rubber game yesterday. So the Dodgers return home after a lengthy road trip, and they are slumping. Ohtani leading off at the top of the order and DHing. We'll see if Skubal can help kickstart them to what should be a resounding win and a resounding series win, if not a sweep against the lowly Royals. 310-840-4910. So over the weekend, again, Brad and I detailed all the wide receiver injuries, the Laremy Tunsil injury, and the biggest NFL training camp news and notes. But I think, in my opinion, the biggest story of the weekend was the Buffalo Bills hosting over 50,000 fans for the return of the blue and red training camp practice at their brand new Highmark Stadium, a $2.1 billion stadium. And while there was some cool stuff, they have a giant like memorial folding table, which is, it's like 10 feet tall, and it's like getting, you know, it's in the process of getting smashed in half. Shout out Bills Mafia, putting each other through tables, the sickos that they are. We love them. So that's like a monument within the stadium. There was some cool stuff. I saw some pictures in social media, you know, bigger concourses. And obviously this year with the roof, not a roof, but, you know, the top of the stadium that has some retraction, at least, if you will. Hopefully the fans don't have to go out and shovel out the entire stadium anytime you get some blizzards in Buffalo. You know, it's got like heated panels within the structure of the stadium that should melt the snow. So a lot of good things, but some really bad things. And if you're watching the show live on YouTube, we're going to show you some of these pictures that gained a lot of traction on social media. A lot of pictures fans posting where their sight lines are quite visibly obstructed by either structures of the stadium or by the railings and the stairs leading up to particular sections. I mean, the one you're watching, if you're watching live on YouTube or Twitter or Twitch right now, that is terrible. You have a big glass railing with the stairs that basically blocks the entire red zone view. It's terrible. Absolutely. There was a lot of Bills fans completely irate. Some, and I, you know, I was digging deep. Some of these posts, you know, these fans were saying, well, we're season ticket holders, or we're, you know, PSL owners, personal seat license owners. And we were promised on a, I guess, a sort of PowerPoint presentation that was emailed to, you know, PSL owners and season ticket holders, that their views would not be obstructed. And the renderings of what the field looks like from their seats, it painted a much different picture from when they got there in person on Saturday night for the first public event at Highmark Stadium, and their seats and their views were quite absolutely obstructed. We actually got an update to this story, though, about 2 hours ago. Alana Getzenberg, who covers the team for ESPN, I read an article that the Buffalo Bills have actually responded to this frustration from these fans. And the Bills said in a statement, quote, "Thank you to Bills Mafia for setting a new attendance record of more than 50,000 fans at the return of the blue and red. Saturday's practice was a great opportunity to test the new stadium. We are currently addressing internal and external feedback regarding the facility's operation following the first event. We'll utilize the next 6 weeks to refine any details as we prepare for the home opener on Thursday, September 17th. How are you going to refine any details? You're going to remove these railings and stairs? This seems like this is a massive mess up by whoever designed this stadium. Hot or cold's coming.
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0: 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Is it hot or is it cold? 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
1: Welcome on back to BetMGM Tonight here on Westwood One Sports. I'm Pat Boyle, and we are brought to you by BetMGM. 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Please gamble responsibly. Fifth and final hour of this Monday night show kicks off right now. Back from vacation. Great to be back with you guys. Was down at the Jersey Shore last week with the family. And so I am going to be with you, save a couple of days here and there. Like Labor Day, I'll be off. Friday heading into Labor Day, I'll be taking the day off as well. But really, I mean, outside of that, I don't have any off days planned for the next several months here. So we got football season just around the corner, both the NFL and college football. We've got a baseball season that is sprinting towards some epic conclusions. And we've got, you know, NBA season. I know it feels like, you know, I'm still soaking in the Knicks title run. Don't get me wrong, but you know, we'll have NBA training camp a couple of weeks away, and the start of the season is just over 2 months away. Same with hockey. So we got a lot, and the sports calendar is going to heat up real freaking quick, baby. Don't you worry. So it's good to be back with you guys. Don't forget, you can watch the show live on YouTube. 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Open phone lines is how we roll here for the final hour of the show. So if you want to get aboard and touch on anything we've discussed so far, the talk and text line is 310-840-4910. You can call or simply just text your thoughts on the show or any of the topics we dive into at 310-840-4910. And if you text in your question or your take, or your opinion, just let us know what your name is and where you're from so we can feature you on the show. All right, before we get to hot or cold with producer Brandon Combs, I just want to finish off what we were talking about right at the end of the last segment, and that is the new Highmark Stadium, the home of the Buffalo Bills, $2.1 billion project, which, by the way, was funded with $850 million of taxpayer money in the greater Buffalo area, especially in Orchard Park. Well, it's got some eyesores, and I mean literal eyesores. I mean, like, to the point where you can't see parts of the field from the seats you're sitting in. And again, if you're watching the show live on YouTube or Twitter or Twitch, some of the pictures that we didn't show you last segment, you're seeing now. I mean, what looks like the end of the press box or just some of the structures of the stadium that separate the upper deck from the actual physical structure of the stadium. It's blocking half of the end zone, and it's blocking part of the red zone. You know, there is also another, there's other pictures as well. There's other seats in the stadium that, again, a quarter of the field is just, you can't see. It's completely eliminated. It's completely blocked off. That's one thing if it's a stadium that was built in, I don't know, 1930. 1960, hell, even 1980, right? So architecture back then, 50 years ago, 40 years ago, wasn't what it is today. It's also another thing if you've got, you know, the railings and like the glass view where those railings, you know, connect the stairs to the actual railings. It's one thing if they're like just like a little bit in the way from the front row, but from the third row, and you're basically looking through like a glass warped rendering or, you know, visual of the red zone, the entire red zone. Not great. Not great. And so the Bills welcomed in over 50,000 fans for their return of the blue and red training camp practice in the new Highmark Stadium on Saturday night. PSL owners were able to sit in their new seats for the first time. A lot of folks posted these photos on social media, clearly unhappy, and also were told by the Bills, you know, whoever they communicate with in the front office that are the, you know, their reps or folks from the ticket office, they were told that they were adamant that there would be no obstructed views in their seats. So they finished off the last segment by letting you guys know the Bills put out a statement earlier this evening and that they're going to utilize the next 6 weeks to refine any details as they prepare for the home opener, which is Thursday Night Football Week 2 when the Bills take on the Lions on Thursday, September 17th. And again, I don't know how many details can you refine? You just took a couple of years to build the stadium. What are you going to do? Let's just take the press box and push it somewhere else. I guess in 6 weeks you could probably, do some, some jackhammering, some spackling on some of those railings. Maybe use a different glass paneling, something like that. But there are still dozens, probably over 100 seats that you can't do anything about. I laughed too, by the way, in the article. The team has heard from, quote, less than 1% of PSL holders regarding any sightline issues at the stadium. Okay, first of all, for a stadium that fits 62,000 people, do you know what 1% of that is? 62,000 times 1%, that's still 620 seats. 620, that's 1%. That's 600 seats in the stadium where the sight line is obstructed. We're not talking about like 50 seats. We're talking about over 600. And that's what they're letting on. That's what that's what this source that Alana Getzenberg writes in her article on ESPN that the team has heard from, less than 1%. Okay, that's still 600. That's still 600 people. And that would be 600 people that showed up to the stadium on Saturday night. What I think is even funnier is that in this article, it says the source added that some of the photos that are circulating show views from seats that are not for sale for football events. The team is planning to hold a variety of events at the stadium in the future. What are we talking about? How many seats are you building in a football stadium for the Buffalo Bills that you're not going to allow people to sit in for NFL games? What kind of cover my ass statement is that? What is probably going to happen, in my opinion, or what I think should happen, Terry and Kim Pegula, the owner of the Bills, hopefully they communicate with the folks that are running things on the operations side in the stadium and the front office and the ticketing is, hey, let's, some of these folks that have already bought PSLs and season tickets, let's see if they'd maybe be willing to switch. Let's offer them a different seat in the stadium at maybe the same price, maybe just a slightly bit of a price raise. Let's do good by the fans here, right? And then what you should do with these 600 or so seats with obstructed views is those should be the cheapest seats on any given home game. Or if you want to offer them to folks for season tickets to purchase as PSLs, I don't know, maybe just give the actual photos of what it will look like when you're in your seat rather than these computer renderings. So the stadium's already built. You can't fix it, but hopefully the Bills will do good by their fans, which are some of the best fans, not only in the NFL, but in the entire world. All right, before we get to hot or cold, let's get to a phone call here from a fellow Buffalo native, 310-840-4910, if you want to join in. Phil is in Buffalo, next up on BetMGM tonight. Phil, what's going on? How you doing?
2: Hey, how you doing? I just want to say that, unfortunately, everybody will complain about something bad before something good. And, this was an open practice. It was not a game or anything. So the stadium was open to everybody to walk around. So people are taking pictures and posting them. And, they don't know. They weren't even their seats probably. It's a beautiful place.
1: They're going to be somebody's.
2: And everybody should just embrace it.
1: It's not their seats. They will be somebody's seats.
2: They will be. But, people are going to post something bad before they're going to post something good. It's a proven fact.
1: It
2: applies to lots of things, like a restaurant. Say you go to a restaurant and you have a bad experience. You're going to post about your bad experience before a good experience. So there's kinks that have to be worked out.
1: Yeah, but
2: out.
1: Phil, it's a brand new.
2: They'll figure it out.
1: It's a brand new $2 billion stadium that almost half of it was paid by taxpayer money. I don't think it's too hard to ask for to put seats to make sure that, you know, when you design the stadium, when you have an architect design the stadium and build it, I don't think it's too hard to ask for it to make sure there's no obstructed views.
2: Well, let me ask you a question. Were you there to saw it in person? Because nobody saw this in person, and those people weren't even in their seats. They were just taking pictures, I believe, because that's how it is. They complain about everything, and they're not used to new. I mean, the old stadium was built in 73, so you're used to that with great sight lines, and now you're there in the new stadium, and it's kind of beautiful in there, and it's a big change for everybody.
1: Yeah, Phil, hey, I appreciate the call, man. I mean, are you saying that these photos are like AI deepfakes, that these aren't real photos? I mean, what does it matter if it's people whose seats, if it was theirs or not? I mean, they're real photos of real seats in the stadium, and they're pretty horrible views. And so what, you know, what's the next argument? Oh, well, it's less than 1%. It's only 600 seats in a 60,000, you know, capacity stadium. It's not even their seats. People will say more bad than they will. There shouldn't be any bad. It's a brand new $2.1 billion stadium for an NFL franchise that is paid for with $850 million of taxpayer money. There shouldn't be any bad. You want to criticize the food? Okay, maybe. But you want to criticize the parking lot? Maybe. There shouldn't be any complaints about a literally spanking brand new stadium. What are we talking about here? Now, this isn't like a debate. There's reportedly, and this is the team or a source telling Alana Getzenberg, who covers the Bills in the article that she wrote, that the team heard from less than 1% of PSL owners. That's still 600 people. That's still 600 seats. Whether it was their photos, whether it was their seats or not, you got over 600 terrible views in a $2.1 billion stadium. That shouldn't be a thing. Like, what? It's a bad job. It's a bad job. Now, again, I mean, what's the solution? I'm going to knock down the stadium. Going to be there for hopefully 50, 60 years. And I'm sure that there are 50,000, 55,000, 58,000 seats in that stadium that are awesome, that are spectacular, that are phenomenal. But there are, again, if it's 1%, that's still 600 seats in a brand new stadium where a quarter of the field you can't even freaking see. That simply shouldn't happen. So the solution, hopefully the Buffalo Bills now do good by those fans that bought those tickets and were told. That's the other thing I feel like you were missing there, Phil. These people, unless they're just straight up lying, but a lot of these folks, a lot of these Bills fans, season ticket owners, PSL owners, posted photos of what the renderings they were shown, emailed to them of what their seats were going to look like. And then they get there and it's not that, and they have obstructed views of the stadium. That's like, don't you feel like you owe a little bit to do better by those fans if you're the Buffalo Bills now? That's just my opinion. 310-840-4910. Let's get to some more football calls here. Emily is next up in San Diego. Wants to weigh in on the AFC West. Emily, what's going on?
3: Hi, Pat. I just wanted to say that I listened to your input of the West. And I just have to say, Brad is like a fine bottle of champagne. But if you shake him up, and he's going to explode. He's got a great opinion about things, but I'm sorry to say he's so way off on the Chiefs. You are so right on, and I just wanted to say that every time he does these things, he is just like a Superman when it comes to opinions, and I think he's so funny.
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1: An offensive line that has to stay healthy because they have no depth. And that lack of depth was exposed in a big way last year. And Mahomes coming off a torn ACL. And not only that, two seasons where Patrick Mahomes, if you take out the name and you take his face away and you just look at the numbers, that doesn't necessarily, it doesn't yell Hall of Famer, one of the greatest quarterbacks of all time. But I just have a lot of belief in the fact that I think the culture they've put in place, even though I think Andy Reid has maybe got a year or two left at most, you know, he's 68 years old, and I'm not even trying to be an ageist, just in terms of, you know, sooner or later, there comes a time where things run their course. We've seen it with Mike Tomlin. We've seen it with John Harbaugh just this past year with the Ravens and the Steelers. That time is coming for Andy Reid, whether it's at the end of this season or it's 2 years from now. I don't necessarily look at Andy Reid anymore and think, no doubt, top three head coach in football, or no doubt top five head coach in football. I don't look at Andy Reid that way anymore. Just like towards the end of last season, I didn't look at Mike Tomlin that way anymore. I didn't look at John Harbaugh that way anymore. And that doesn't mean that John Harbaugh won't crush it with the Giants this year, or that Mike Tomlin, the next job that he gets, which is probably in 2027. Hell, Mike Tomlin, here's a little out of left field hot take for you. No matter how good or bad the Chiefs are this year, I think there's a reality where Andy Reid retires and Mike Tomlin is the next head coach of the Kansas City Chiefs. You heard that here first. Pat Boyle, BetMGM tonight, Westwood One Sports. I could see Mike Tomlin being the head coach of the Kansas City Chiefs in 2027. But I still think that Andy Reid is a damn good head coach. He's a multiple-time Super Bowl winning head coach. You've got this. You've got as much instability as there might be in this receiving core. There is stability and there's culture and there is experience and there's leadership from Andy Reid to Kelsey to Patrick Mahomes to several players on the defense. Chris Jones, is his prime behind him? Probably. Can he still be an effective game wrecker? Absolutely. Everybody on the Chiefs, just about everybody, like from top to bottom of the entire roster, all had a down year. You think the Chiefs are going to be that bad again this year? You think just a year after being undefeated in one score games and then nearly losing every single one score game, that they're probably not going to be somewhere in between? And if they are, even if they're a 500 club in one score games, they're going to be 10-7 at worst. I think they're probably an 11-6 ball club. because I think Patrick Mahomes is the second greatest quarterback of all time and still has the opportunity in time to pass Tom Brady and become the greatest quarterback of all time. I still think this defense is really freaking good, and they added Kyrese Tonga in the offseason. And they got a healthy Nick Bolton manning this linebacker core, who, by the way, was a bright spot in an otherwise bad season. If there was one guy that didn't have a down season, it was Nick Bolton. And they've got a now healthy L'Jarius Sneed. I know he missed practice today, but L'Jarius Sneed now back on the Chiefs after spending the last two seasons injury-riddled with the Titans. I like that they drafted Mansoor Delane. I thought the Chiefs were going to go out and get Kenyon Sadiq, but then they trade up and draft Mansoor Delane. I think their secondary could be dominant. I still think Spags is one of the best coordinators in the game. They added the Super Bowl MVP, Kenneth Walker. And, in case you're sick of hearing it already, it's August 10th. You're going to hear it a lot more. They have Patrick Mahomes coming off a torn ACL. I don't give a damn. I think Mahomes is going to be phenomenal. I think he's going to put together a 2021 type season where he's throwing for well over 4,000 yards, more than 35 touchdowns. And the Chiefs are probably going to win the AFC West again. They're going to be back atop their throne. That's my opinion. You killed them for a year. I think it's highly unlikely that you're able to step on the Chiefs or kick them while they're down, because they ain't going to be down. They're going to be right back up on their feet. 310-840-4910. That's 310-840-4910. We'll get to some more of your phone calls when we return, and we will get to hot or cold. I know producer Brandon Combs is chopping at the bit, so we'll hear from Combsy when we return. I'm Pat Boyle. This is BetMGM Tonight right here on Westwood One Sports.
6: Is future Hall of Famer Aaron Donald coming out of retirement? It appears to be when, not if, Donald would join league MVP Matthew Stafford and Defensive Player of the Year Myles Garrett, and the Rams would have the most talented team of all time. Westwood One Sports.
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0: I'm Pat Boyle. Phone number to join the show is 310-840-4910. We'll get back to your phone calls here in a second. We'll get to some hot or cold in a few minutes with producer Brandon Combs. Let's just get an update here on our segment that we do every day, our game, Let's Go Streaking, where everybody picks a batter that they think will correctly get a hit. I took Josh Bell. It was looking like it was slow bucks for me. And then in his final at-bat of the night, Josh Bell drilled a dinger. Josh Bell with a three-run bomb to dead center field. And so Josh Bell's got a hit. Oh, he actually got up again and got another hit. So he's actually got two knocks. So a little cushion for the pushing if I needed it. Josh Bell gets me a hit. Monty took Tyler Soderstrom. He had an RBI double, I believe, in his very first at-bat. So Monty's got a new streak. I've got a new streak. And then Brad and Combs are also in this Rays-A's game, which is only in the fourth inning, so still a couple of at-bats left to go. But Junior Caminero is Brad's guy. He's 0-for-1. Combs, you took Chandler Simpson. He is 0-for-1 as well. So Monty and I both hit, and we're waiting to see if Caminero and Chandler Simpson can get a knock each. All right, let's get back to your calls here. 310-840-4910. Let's get to Mike, who is in Buffalo and wants to weigh in on the new Bills Stadium and these pictures of these seats from PSL owners that have been driving folks crazy over the weekend. Mike, what's going on, man? How you doing?
1: How are you?
0: I'm doing great, brother. What's up?
1: All right, good. So I actually have PSLs. I purchased them. I had tickets to the old stadium. Great view there. It's a whole process. But what I will tell you is when we sat through the process, they made everybody aware, like if you had lower 400s, which it looks like most of those tickets are coming from, that you would have that safety rail there. So all those people were made aware prior to. The only objection I see to a lot of complaints is the covering. A lot of people in the lower 100s, 200s, 300s were told they'd be covered, but they're not. That's the only thing I, the objection I see. The other issue I see is the one about the press box, where the guy, like, he can only see from midfield back toward one end zone. If you notice the photo, he's standing in the stairs. He's not even in his seat. But
0: okay, so Mike, I was gonna say you're saying that you're thinking some folks intentionally took some bad photos. Like, it feels like that's not very Buffalo Bills Mafia fan like.
1: Don't want to swear because they asked me not to, but we do have a lot of bad in our fan base. And the other thing is, it's called the red and blue scrimmage. A lot of season ticket holders just give tickets away to random people. So these random people really weren't expecting that, like a season ticket holder would be expecting it. Does that make sense? This event that they had is, in previous years, was we're going to put out 40,000 tickets first come, first serve for a lot of people that can't get into the stadium for games. So there was a lot of people, I knew a handful, that don't have seasons that were coming to for the first time to see the stadium that weren't season ticket holders. So I take a lot of this complaint with a grain of salt, but my point earlier was the season ticket holders that purchased PSL that went through the same process as me were told about the safety rails in certain areas of the stadium. So they don't have a complaint.
0: Okay, so Mike, wait. So I might have not heard you correctly. So you were there on Saturday?
1: Yeah.
0: And so all in all, brand new stadium looks pretty damn good. Looks amazing. I did see some complaints about the video boards as well.
1: Well, to be fair, I've never really watched the video boards because I'm watching the game, to be honest. But looking, they actually today, as I say this, I did a tour of the stadium. They did a season ticket holder tour. They look exactly the same size as the old stadium. And to me, they were fine. Honestly, I got to see everything, but my line of sight in the new stadium, I could see every play develop. So I'm not watching the scoreboard to watch the scoreboard. I'm watching the field.
0: Okay. Fair enough.
1: So,
0: hey, Mike, I appreciate the first-hand eyewitness insight and perspective, and appreciate the call, and you know, good luck and have fun. It must be an incredible time as a Bills fan with that brand new stadium. But yeah, look, I mean, it's one thing to, and I'm sure there probably were people. I believe Mike wholeheartedly. I'm sure there were people that aren't season ticket holders, but did get, you know, did get tickets or had people say, hey, or here's my, you know, I get my ticket, if you will, or, you know, whatever, to get into the brand new stadium for the red and blue. It's a practice. It's a practice at training camp. So maybe you get some people that are like, oh, well, I'm not a season ticket holder. And I don't know, you know, I want some attention on social media. I'm going to take some intentionally bad photos. I'm sure there probably were some, but I don't know. I mean, there's some pretty good cold hard evidence with some of these pictures that even if you lean a little bit to the left or to the right, like, yeah, the press box and some of the physical structures of the stadium and the guardrails and the stairs, like they're obstructing the view. Like, unless you're telling me these are like fake photos, these are AI deep fakes. There's like, I believe what my eyes are showing me. And if you're watching the show live on YouTube or Twitter or Twitch, like, maybe it's not 600 seats. Maybe it's only like 100 or 200. And I'm not looking for a reason to rail on the Buffalo, no pun intended, to rail on the Bills or ownership or this new stadium. I'm sure 99% of it is awesome and fantastic. But, you know, it caused an uproar on social media over the weekend because there were dozens of posts about how bad some of the views from these seats are. So, I mean, I guess Mike was there on Saturday, so it's hard to argue with that. But, you know, he did mention the one thing that he had a complaint about was that some people in the 100s and 200s were told that their seats would be covered by the top of the stadium, which, again, it's not a roof, but it has some coverage over the seats, whereas the old Highmark Stadium had none. They were told they would have coverage, and they didn't. You know, that's another complaint, but yeah, I guess we'll find out for sure one way or another once we are able to actually see it on TV. And hopefully, if it's, you know, that Thursday night game, hopefully the folks at Amazon, hopefully they do some of their own investigative journalism and that is brought to the broadcast some of these seats. Because that'll be the first time we're seeing that brand new spanking stadium for a regular season game. 310-840-4910. Let's get to another caller here. Let's go to Mike, who's in Chicago next up on BetMGM tonight. What's going on, Mike? How you doing?
2: What's up, Pat? Yeah, I'm a diehard Packers fan here in Chicago. And, you know, obviously there's lots talked about the Bears in the NFC North and Detroit as a resurgence. How do you see the Packers dealing with that, with the division? And what do you think as a whole? What would you expect from this? I know they're going to miss Parsons for about 5 or 6 games.
0: Yeah, Mike, I appreciate the call, and that's got to be tough living in enemy territory. being a Packers fan that lives in Chicago, our producer Brandon Combs in the show chat says, go back to Wisconsin, you bum. I give you kudos, I give you credit, especially wear that green and yellow. Wear it proudly in the Windy City, my man. Don't be shy. They're not going to do anything to you, hopefully. Well, depending on what part of Chicago you're in, maybe. No, but in all seriousness, look, I mean, I feel like I've made it very well known at this point how high I am on Jordan Love. I have a man crush, I guess, if you will, on Jordan Love. I picked him to win the MVP last year. I'm picking him to win the MVP again this season. I think he's incredible. I think he's a top 5 quarterback. I think he's going to be awesome. And I think having Tucker Kraft back and healthy is a massive boost. And I think Matthew Golden is going to take that big step up this year. No idea what's going to happen with Josh Jacobs from a punishment perspective. You know, in terms of the domestic violence accusations that he has against him, which sounded really disturbing on paper. But nothing has matriculated. Nothing has happened at all. And at this point, it doesn't feel like there's going to be any kind of suspension handed out to him. So, I mean, if he's healthy and plays the entire season, he's been a great running back. So it feels like they're going to have a really solid run game again. Yeah, the defense is going to miss Micah Parsons for the first probably month and a half. But I think their secondary is so underrated. I think Xavier McKinney is probably the best free safety in football. And I think they're going to make the playoffs. And I think they're going to win the division. But I still have my doubts. You know, over the last couple of years, I have gone from a person that has thought that Matt LaFleur has really elevated them to then seeing some of the way they've crashed out of the playoffs in the last couple of years. I now kind of feel like Matt LaFleur is almost holding this team back. Still a good enough regular season coach to get him into the postseason. But he has got to change his approach to play calling if they want to do some damage in the postseason this year. Or he's so adamant, he's so reluctant to get away from what feels like a 50-50 play call between the run game and the passing game. I hope Matt LaFleur thinks Jordan Love is as good as I do, because I want to see some games where Jordan Love throws it 40 times. It not always a great thing, but you've got such a weapon under center and you've got to use him, man. And I know the receiving core the last few years has struggled to stay healthy. And I know it's a big if to say that Christian Watson and Jaden Reed are both going to play 17 games this year. But I just feel like you got to go out, you got to let your quarterback cook on a week-to-week basis this season, because I think he's a freaking absolute cannon and a gold mine at quarterback. So I got high expectations for Jordan Love, and I got pretty high expectations for the Packers, but I feel like I've got to harness those once we get to the postseason, assuming they make it there. But I think they're going to win the NFC North, and I think the Lions are going to come in second. 310-840-4910. We'll take a short break. We'll finish with hot or cold. We still haven't gotten to it. You guys have been awesome on the phone line, so we'll finish out with any phone calls, any texts you have, 310-840-4910. But we will give producer Brandon Combs a chance. I know his skin was crawling when I was just talking about the Green Bay Packers and Jordan Love there. I know his skin has been crawling with me talking about Shohei Ohtani's probably still going to win the NL MVP. I know he's got some thoughts on this new Bills Stadium as well. So we'll do hot or cold when we return. I'm Pat Boyle. This is BetMGM Tonight on Westwood One Sports.
3: 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Westwood One Sports.
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13: The U.S. Treasury quietly released its official financial report for 2025. It appears by its own numbers, the U.S. government seems insolvent. It's reported that the Treasury shows about $6 trillion in assets and over $47 trillion in liabilities. 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

0: heat running on the windshield? Is it hard to see through the windshield with all the ice that is compacted?
1: It's a little tough.
0: It's a little tough, right? So in the wintertime, this is going to be tough, man. It's just a bad design, and I don't understand. Look, I was in, before I got into sports media, I was in construction for a very long time. Built houses, built kitchens, custom bathrooms. And when you build these things, you often get a blueprint. And the blueprint comes from somebody who was on a computer, who's never stepped foot in the house, and says, yeah, this will work. And then you get in the room and you're like, yeah, this isn't going to work.
1: Yes.
0: This isn't even close. This does not work. And we always used to say, you know, there's a reason why the guys in the office are the guys in the office and the guys in the field are the guys in the field. Because the guys in the field know how to build it.
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0: To win 5 of 7, 6 of 7 against Milwaukee in the first 9 days of September when they play those two series. You do that and the Cubs win this division. The Brewers just keep winning. I have no clue how the Brewers have the best record in baseball. Again, better than the Dodgers, better than the Braves. I mean, people talk about the Cubs, how hurt the Cubs have been. They're only a game or 2.5 games worse than the Braves and the Dodgers.
5: Yeah.
0: Who people talk about being out of this world. So I think that the Cubs can win the division. They just have to take care of business in September.
1: 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Great stuff, man. I know you had a bunch of other stuff we didn't get a chance to get to. So we'll have definitely a lot juicier of a hot and cold tomorrow, hot or cold, but appreciate it. Thanks to Brandon Combs. Thanks to video producer Michael Montgomery. Thanks to my co-host Brad Evans. Thanks to Chloe Pratt, Max Sheedy, Zach Kroll. I'm Pat Boyle. We'll see you tomorrow, 6 p.m. Eastern, right here on BetMGM Tonight.
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0: That's it. Let's look at the other first ballot quarterbacks, by the way. Since we're talking Ben Roethlisberger, Bart Starr in 77, Roger Staubach in 85, Bradshaw in 89, Fouts in 93, Montana 2000, Aikman in 06. Warren Moon wasn't first ballot. You think Warren Moon's better than Ben Roethlisberger all time? The hell out of here. John Elway, Steve Young, Dan Marino, Manning, Breeze. Ben's not better than Peyton, and he's damn sure not better than Drew Brees. 310-840-4910 is the number. Should Antonio Brown be a first ballot Hall of Famer? And then should Ben Roethlisberger be a first ballot Hall of Famer? The Hall of Fame class of 2027, the eligible players list for the modern era, has been dropped. Adrian Peterson, Rob Gronkowski, Antonio Brown, Big Ben, Cam Newton, Richard Sherman, Andrew Whitworth, Ryan Kerrigan, all eligible for the first time in their career. Of the dudes on that list, who should be a first ballot guy? And should Antonio Brown be a first ballot Hall of Famer at the wide receiver spot? 310-840-4910 is the number. I don't know if there's been a more polarizing Hall of Fame decision over the course of the 2000s. The off-the-field stuff with Antonio Brown is 1,000% coloring how folks look at him. Should that matter when it comes to the Pro Football Hall of Fame, or should it be strictly about the numbers? 310-840-4910 is the number. I see the phone lines beginning to load up. I'll take your calls on whether or not Antonio Brown should be a first ballot Hall of Famer. And should Ben Roethlisberger be one? That's next here on Westwood One Sports Night.
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0: far as real quick on Cincinnati,
1: yeah,
0: you're 100% on that. If their defense is there, look out. They made it to the Super Bowl not too long ago with a defense that wasn't great. So they got a real good chance to go there if that defense puts anything in front of them.
1: And the thing that is so fascinating, right, while we're bullish on Cincy and what it could be like if the defense is good, I can't help but think what happens if 2026 goes wrong. Is Zach Taylor on the hot seat? Does Joe Burrow begin to have wandering eyes? It's a big year for Cincinnati, man.
0: Yes, they have to do something now with that. They can't continue to run it back. If the defense, the money they put into the defense, if they don't perform this year, someone's going. It's probably the coach. I mean, they're not going to want to get rid of Joe and break up that offense.
1: Well, that's the thing. They may not want to get rid of Joe, but I think if you continue to put together a competent team after a competent team, Joe may ultimately want out. I appreciate you as always, man. Final hour of power coming smack at you, baby, right here on Westwood One Sports Night. We'll take a trip to the NFC East. We opened up the show talking about the big-time money that the Dallas Cowboys spent along their defensive front. One of their NFC counterparts lost arguably the best player on their entire team. I'll give you the details on who and how it impacts their team next here on Westwood One Sports Night.
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0: Brown should be a first ballot Hall of Famer. And should Ben Roethlisberger be one? 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
10: The Milwaukee Brewers would start out their West Coast road trip last night in San Diego and fall to the Padres 3-2. Starting pitcher Logan Henderson would take the loss. He went 6 1/3 innings, giving up 5 hits, 3 earned runs while striking out 7, gave up 2 home runs. Offensively, the Brewers would get their 2 runs off of a Christian Yelich home run. Manager Pat Murphy said his batters were making good contact, but not enough to beat the Padres.
11: Lara had good swings all night. Bowers had a good swing. Churio was great. Trying to put one good swing on it, but you can't strike out that many times. And the starter was good. He got good. He especially got good in the middle innings. His vert went from 16 to 21. He found himself a good fastball that played up. But, we got to score more than 2 runs on the road to win.
10: The Crew currently sits 74-45 on the year, 5 games above the Cubs for first place in the NL Central. And it'll take on the Padres for game 2 of their series tonight at 8:40.
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10: Packers were back at training camp yesterday. Head coach Matt LaFleur was talking about what he sees in his quarterback Jordan Love as he enters his fourth year as the Packers starter.
7: He is so steady and even keel. The moment's never too big for him, and his ability to think under pressure is, there's not too many like that.
10: The Packers will continue on to training camp today. Their first preseason game will be Thursday in Pittsburgh against the Steelers. And finally, Wisconsin football continues on with their fall camp as they prepare for their game September 6th against Notre Dame at Lambeau Field. For the Wisconsin Sports Zone Network, I'm Ebo.
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0: Yes, sir. We're inching closer to that first preseason game on Thursday. Aaron Rodgers, Mike McCarthy, Jordan Love, Matt LaFleur. Speaking of Matt LaFleur, Jordan Love, and I guess Aaron Rodgers. I love this time of year because everyone is a Super Bowl favorite, despite what Vegas odds and people's maybe minds or mind's eye say. Matt LaFleur graduating definitely from the advanced Packers PR classes. I saw Matt LaFleur was sitting down with some of the national media, and I was like, yes. Yes, Matt LaFleur, this is exactly what you have to say. It's propaganda at its finest. Matt LaFleur sitting down with the NFL Network, and I'm just like, I wonder if he believes this or if it's just what he has to say when he's talking to the NFL Network about, and RJ, good morning.
1: Morning.
0: About his quarterback, Jordan Love. I'm just going to hit play. All right, I'm going to hit play. And I want you to think, does Matt LaFleur truly, it's like being John Malkovich. You know that movie, you get inside the mind of John Malkovich? And like, it's being Matt LaFleur. Get inside the mind of Matt LaFleur and ask yourself, does he truly believe this? And if so, what does that mean for the Green Bay Packers and us as fans? Here, this is Matt LaFleur sitting down with the NFL Network. Take a listen.
2: It tells that you, because you've spent so much time with Jordan, that you and Jordan speak the same language. Give us a feel for what that's like.
3: Oh, it's every day. Yeah. I mean, I'm in most of those quarterback meetings and just the conversations, and to watch his growth has been really a fun process. He's a great guy to work with every day. He's so consistent, so even keeled, and I think that's why in those critical moments he can go out there and perform at a high level.
2: Mm-hmm.
4: And I think that he has the command that you need. I mean, it's everything. Just the run game, the run pass game, the checks, all those kind of things at the line of scrimmage where you have to be at your best getting yourself into the right play.
3: He's got to be the best I've been around in terms of protections and adjustments, and rarely does he get out schemed.
4: Wow.
3: It's pretty remarkable.
0: Did you hear that?
3: And that was all foreign to him coming into the league.
4: Yep.
3: And I think having the opportunity to sit back and learn from Aaron and watch him do it at the level he did it, I think was invaluable for him.
2: Best you've been around, because Aaron Rodgers played some MVP.
3: And Aaron's going to get mad
4: boobs,
3: about
4: man.
3: This, but no, he just, it's uncanny what he can do.
2: Wow.
3: At the line of scrimmage with our protection adjustments.
0: Stacey Dales even let him have an opportunity to maybe walk it back. Twice, Matt LaFleur doubles down. Jordan Love, quote, he's got to be the best I've been around. Keep in mind, when Matt LaFleur started, he had a quarterback named Aaron Rodgers, who is a four-time MVP, a Super Bowl champion. His bust, they're just figuring out which kind of mustache to put on it and hairstyle for Canton, Ohio. The best I've been around. And also keep in mind, the last time the Packers won the NFC North, Matt LaFleur anyways, was with Aaron Rodgers. Do we believe that Matt LaFleur truly believes this statement? What else is he going to say, though, RJ? What else is he going to say?
1: No.
0: He's got to be the best I've been around, unprompted.
4: Off into the right play.
3: He's got to be the best I've been around in terms of protections and adjustments.
0: Now, when he says this, the guy sitting to his left or right, it's like he got like a little jolt. You ever touched an electric fence?
1: No, but I mean, I think we've all been somewhere where we get a little shock.
0: Yeah, you're like, oh, this is what this guy, this is what he does when LaFleur says the best I've been around. He's like,
4: in yourself into the right play.
3: He's got to be the best I've been around in terms of protections and adjustments, and rarely
0: even Stacey Dales like
3: get out schemed. It's pretty remarkable, and that was all foreign to him coming into the league.
4: Yep.
3: And I think having the opportunity to sit back and learn from Aaron and watch him do it at the level he did it, I think was invaluable for him.
2: Best you've been around, because Aaron Rodgers played some MVP.
3: And Aaron's going to get mad about this, but
0: everyone's very surprised by the comment. I love the bravado from LaFleur.
3: He can do.
2: Wow.
0: I don't believe him, but I love the bravado from Matt LaFleur. I love it. This is the time when the propaganda, it's out there. It's trying to get your, it encompass your mind. It's trying to grab you. And Matt LaFleur is fully embraced this time of year. This is when everyone's hopeful. And he has now said, leading up to the Steelers-Packers game, Jordan Love, the best he's been around. And he started his career with Aaron Rodgers. I love it, RJ.
1: That's how it works.
0: What else you got? You have to believe, right?
1: You do.
0: You have to believe. Like you're going off into war or into battle. You have to believe that your side's the right side, right?
1: Yeah.
0: That you're the one, and who's ever leading the charge is correct. Otherwise, what's the point in going into battle with them if you don't fully believe in what it is that they're selling or saying? Matt LaFleur.
1: Huh?
0: Matt LaFleur. He's got to be the best I've been around. The two people next to him immediately look like they get shocked by an electric fence. Huh? Stacey Dales even looks at the camera. That's like breaking the fourth wall, RJ.
1: What?
0: She looks at you like, you guys hearing this?
1: told you to tune in.
0: By the way, through the end of the 2025 regular season, Aaron Rodgers has thrown for 66,274 passing yards, 527 touchdowns, 123 interceptions over 264 career games. His 22nd season coming up here. He ranks among the top five in all major all-time NFL passing categories and holds the record for the lowest career interception percentage, 1.4, in league history.
3: Been around in terms of, he's got to be the best I've been around in terms of protections and adjustments, and rarely does he get out schemed. It's pretty remarkable, and that was all foreign to him coming into the league.
4: Yep.
3: And I think having the opportunity to sit back and learn from Aaron and watch him do it at the level he did it, I think was invaluable for him.
2: Best you've been around, because Aaron Rodgers played some MVP.
3: And Aaron's going to get mad about this, but. It's uncanny what he can do at the line of scrimmage with our protection adjustments.
0: There we go. Matt LaFleur. I'm in. Sold.
1: Is he just saying that because Aaron Rodgers would, like, check out of him?
0: Yeah, maybe. Well, you know, LaFleur said this year, too, that he's going to let Jordan Love cook a little more.
1: Oh.
0: That he's going to let...
1: And maybe they'll win.
0: It's a good possibility. It's a great possibility, RJ.
1: Yeah, because if it's one thing we found out, when he's calling the plays and they're not getting changed, the Packers don't win.
0: Yeah. Let's see here. Matt LaFleur also on what he sees in Jordan Love as he enters his fourth season as the Packers QB1.
3: He is so steady and even keel. The moment's never too big for him. And his ability to think under pressure is, there's not too many like that. So his ability to get us in the right protections or the right plays, we put a ton on his plate. I think his ownership of our offense. So, we just expect that out of him each and every week.
0: There you go.
1: Perfect.
0: Perfect, man. Perfect. 608-321-1670.
1: That's the coach's playbook right there.
0: Line one, good morning.
5: Do you think that head coaches at some point in the day or week or month, just any time in their tenure, are sitting at home eating supper with their wife and they just come out and say, this gator tot hot dish is horrible. I have to tell the truth at some point in my day. This gator tot hot dish is terrible. I have to tell the truth.
0: So, Eric, let me get this straight here. Throughout the work day of an NFL coach, especially when the media is around,
5: right?
0: Are you suggesting that what they're saying and what's coming out of their mouth isn't completely truthful, sometimes an outright lie, and that it festers in them so much that as they're sitting there at home thinking about their day, something in them says you need to get the truth out somewhere, somehow, some way, to make yourself feel better internally? And that if
5: same.
0: And if the
5: same.
0: Misses...
5: You gotta be sane.
0: It's just like bubbling up. It's boiling over.
5: It's boiling over.
0: They're sitting there.
5: It's boiling over.
0: And they can no longer contain even a white lie. But they have to just
5: not
0: say,
5: even a white lie.
0: This tater tot casserole, I can't. It's under seasoned. I can't. It stinks. I can't hold it in anymore.
5: It's terrible. I've eaten 100 tater tot casseroles. I put this at 76, somewhere in there. Out of 100 best casseroles I've ever had. Put it at 76. There are 75 better casseroles out there. That's all. It's terrible.
0: I can envision a time like you've lied so much that eventually you're like, I have to somehow tell the truth somewhere in my life. And it just happens it's my poor dear sweet wife who made me a tater tot casserole.
5: Right.
0: That's also a great
5: point.
0: You also brought up a good point or something to think about. How many tater tot casseroles have you eaten throughout your life? Is 100 too many? That's a good question.
5: I don't know. That's a pretty big question, I guess.
0: I think 100 is way
5: really
0: too many.
5: Not any bigger. So I'm up in my game here now. I'm getting going earlier because I listened to Grant's show last night, and last night they were saying that they had too many penalties in the practice game. You know?
0: Mm-hmm.
5: If that's the case, we need help. We need help bad. It's a practice game. That's all it is.
0: Correct. Yes.
5: So let me get this right. How many false starts did we have in the practice game? How many false starts?
0: I'm not sure. I'd have to go look. Is that even possible?
5: Right. Nobody knows. Yeah. All right.
0: Did someone
5: That's
0: count
5: my
0: all
5: point.
0: Those?
5: My point. My point. Right. Nobody knows. Can't even be true. Right? That they had too many.
0: Okay. Okay. Here we go. Seven. There were seven.
1: That is too many.
5: So you're telling me that these offensive linemen who are in their early 20s have been practicing this since 6 years old, and they don't know that they can't move until a ball snap? Is this what we're seeing?
1: It was family night.
0: Eric.
1: Juices were high.
0: Yeah. It was a game-like environment, okay? There were 20 total penalties, most notably 7 false starts and other pre-snap issues.
1: And so nothing new for the Packers.
0: And Eric, you said since 6 years old. When they're 6 years old, I would say from 6, 7, 8, 9, 10, 11, 12, 13, 14, 15, 16, even in the teens, they all want to be quarterbacks, wide receivers, or running backs. You mean to tell me when you're a little kid, you want to say, Daddy, when I grow up, I want to be an offensive lineman? No kid says that.
1: I did.
5: Listen, everybody on the offense has got the same rules. Can't move to a ball snap, right? True. There's a couple guys that got to worry about only running sideways until the ball snaps. Those are your smartest group, right?
0: Uh-huh.
5: You're in motion, all right, and you got to decide. You got to move your legs and make a decision. These other guys don't even have to move their legs and make a decision. They can just make a decision, then move their legs. I would say we got problems. I would say we've got problems. Now, that's when I say we, that's you, because I'm a Vikings fan. I don't know how many penalties they've had so far. So
0: I don't know either.
5: We'll find out. We're going to find out right out of the gate. I can't wait for it.
0: Do the Vikings even do like a family night or a?
5: They have a big Saturday practice. It's at their practice facility. Sells out every time, you know. Huh? It's pretty awesome. But they don't have a family night at Lambeau.
0: I hear the Minnesota
5: you guys
0: Vikings.
5: Are the only one.
0: Yeah.
5: You guys are the only ones who have family night.
1: Carolina did it.
0: Hang on a second here. The checkout things to do at the 2026 Vikings training camp, from daily activities and fun on the plaza to exclusive photo ops and giveaways. Something for everyone. 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Okay. All right. Okay.
5: Sounds like a great time. Sounds like a great time.
6: It does.
0: August 9th, apparently, is when it was.
5: That sounds like an awesome time. And I'm sure that nobody's even talking about it whatsoever, even on
0: Well, I mean, we try to, you know, I try to be all-encompassing when a Vikings fan calls in. We try to, you know, placate a little bit to them.
5: Right. I appreciate it because I keep calling. So
0: well,
5: let's let somebody else in here with something interesting to say.
0: All right.
5: And it's a hard deck.
0: Eric, much love, brother. All right. And I got a great Micah Parsons clip coming up to play as well. I'll give you a little, maybe you can think about it if you want to double dip or not. I don't know. Micah Parsons,
6: Michael.
0: He said to the NFL Network that he believes, Eric, that he is a, he is, and I quote, "I think I'm a higher IQ than any pass rusher in the league." Excuse me.
6: Oh.
0: "I think I'm higher IQ than any rusher in the league."
6: Hell yeah.
0: So think of that.
5: Well, it doesn't do much good if you're on the sideline, I guess. We could,
6: can help,
5: right?
0: Someone could just come on and say, "I'm a average IQ rusher. Micah Parsons, a higher IQ." Eric, we love you, buddy.
5: Yeah, have a great day, boys.
0: Yep, much love. Yeah, Micah Parsons. Here, in fact, I didn't. Micah Parsons.
7: I don't think it's just about pass rush. I'm thinking about is commanding the defensive front. Like, the way I set it up, I can dictate the slides, know where the slide's going, understand protections. I think I'm above IQ than every rusher.
0: Oh, sorry, no, no, higher. Like, above IQ.
6: Above IQ.
7: I think I'm above IQ than every rusher in the league. I don't know.
6: IQ'd?
7: Like, I've learned from the best between Dan, Zim, Halfley. Like, I really understand football at a way better level, so it allows me to, you know, use those abilities that I haven't seen no one else do. So
0: I'm above IQ.
6: Above par.
0: I'm above IQ. I'm above IQ in music trivia, I'll tell you that, too.
8: Good morning, guys. Happy Tuesday. How are you?
0: Scott, I'm on, I'm above cloud nine.
6: Above fantastic.
8: Okay. As far as Jordan Love goes, I was talking about this the other day. I've been watching him ever since he started with the Packers. He has gotten far better. And as far as the third talking about how good he is.
0: Love better, yes.
8: I think he's kind of buttering up to make it look good in the press. I can tell you from an honest fan opinion.
0: Yeah.
8: The things that Love has really improved on in the last couple of years.
0: Mm-hmm.
8: One of them is he doesn't get in panic mode if something doesn't work.
0: Mm-hmm.
8: Remember the first couple of years, like that Dallas game? To where he was supposed to do a play, it didn't work, and instead of eating the ball, he threw the ball backwards, and it got intercepted right behind him.
0: I remember it like it was yesterday, Scott, yes.
8: Well, the other thing is he's learning if it doesn't work, you either take a sack or you eat the ball.
0: Yeah, yeah. Yeah, spot on, Scott.
8: Well, the other thing is, as far as the Packers, I think the first three regular games, like I said before, are going to be the telltale this year, particularly with injuries.
0: Yeah, gotta. Yeah. Well, injuries rearing their ugly head a little bit. Yes, we got to make sure everyone's healthy up here, Scott.
8: Well, last year, what game was Parsons?
0: Every year,
8: was
0: Scott.
8: Like,
0: though, I mean, as you get older, as you realize that every year, you're just saying to yourself, if only we're healthy. If only we were healthy. If only they could stay healthy. If only he was healthy.
8: Well, what game was it that Parsons got here? Was that the Bears game?
0: That was against the Denver Broncos.
8: And that was pretty early, too, wasn't it?
0: No, it was late in the season.
6: Actually, about halfway through.
8: Well, what do you agree, though? Is if they can stay healthy in the first three games of the regular season, it might be looking good.
6: Yeah. I would agree.
0: I'd like to stay healthy through all of them. Yes, Scott.
6: All of the seasons.
0: Scott, there was a lot of scuttlebutt yesterday about the new and improved revamped trivia. A couple people came up to me and were like, seemed a little tougher. And they were surprised that we got all the ones that we got so well. Like Hanson's Mbop out of nowhere.
8: I've got some different ones today, too.
0: You little rascal, you.
8: Who did pinch me?
0: Bare Naked Ladies?
8: Yep. Summer Breeze.
0: Seals and Croft?
8: Yep. Mama told me not to come.
0: Oh, I'm going
8: to
0: come.
6: Night.
8: 3 yard night, yep. Now, this is two different people. It's only love. There's two people.
1: Hold on, that sing the song?
8: Yep.
0: Tina Turner
9: and Bryan Adams.
8: That's right.
1: The Beatles also
8: Motown Philly.
0: Ooh, that's Boys to Men.
8: Rocky Mountain Way.
0: Joel Walsh.
8: Yep. Blackwater.
0: Doobie Brothers.
8: Yep. Blue Bayou.
1: What's her name?
10: Is it Linda?
1: Yeah.
10: Linda Ronstadt,
8: yep. Faith.
0: George Michael or Limp Bizkit.
8: Yep. Get ready for this.
1: Is that the song?
8: Yep.
0: Get ready for this. Y'all ready for this? Technotronic.
8: Well, good, guys. That was what I was going to call Too Unlimited.
1: No. I don't know Too Unlimited.
8: Well, the only reason why I think it was on Jock Jam, that's the only reason why I put it right.
1: That might be why I don't know Too Unlimited.
8: Well,
0: Scott,
8: I'm trying to
0: pretty good over there.
1: Oh no, I got it. Hold on, that's Too Unlimited.
0: Yeah, this is Too Unlimited.
1: Never knew this had a name. I thought I was y'all ready for this.
0: So did I, Scott. You truly are a treasure and a treat. You are above everything, Scott. You're above the influence. You're above IQ. You're above music trivia. Well done.
8: Let's get ready for this. Have a good day, guys.
0: You too, Scott.
1: You too, Scott.
0: You gotta get me ready to run through a wall right there. Get ready for this. They just don't make them like they used to. Right?
1: They do not.
0: How about Scott with the bare naked ladies though, out of nowhere?
1: Yeah.
0: There we go. All right, 608-321-1670. Matt LaFleur, graduate of Packers propaganda. I love it.
11: It's the breath.
0: Matt LaFleur says that Jordan Love's got to be the best he's ever been around.
1: Ever.
0: And he doubled down on it. Even when asked about Aaron Rodgers.
1: What about Aaron? Ever.
0: Nope. It's got to be Jordan Love.
1: Considering everything's
0: a mess. All right, we'll take a little break here.

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1: Can I recite me a poem? 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
7: I'm above IQ as a pass rusher. Above IQ. He did say, though, besides being above IQ when it comes to being a pass rusher. Again, that doesn't take rocket appliances to figure that out. Micah Parsons. Realistically, his timetable, week six against the Dallas Cowboys. Week six. Okay? Week six. And that's what we kind of figured. Again, though.
8: Yeah, and I don't even think it's just about pass rush. I'm thinking about is commanding the defensive front. Like, the way I set it up, I can dictate the slides, know where the slide's going, understand protections. I think I'm above IQ than every rusher in the league. I don't, like, yeah. I've learned from the best between Dan, Zim, Halfley. Like, I really understand football at a way better level, so it allows me to, you know, use those abilities that I haven't seen no one else do, so.
7: Hmm. Yeah, that's above IQ. Above IQ.
9: Yep.
7: Micah Parsons, again, looking at that week six against the Dallas Cowboys. There's a reason the NFL schedule makers put it there. right? They figured, all right, here's the timetable. We're gonna get, we would imagine, Micah Parsons back. All right.
9: Imagine.
7: Back. He did say most optimistic return date for him would be week 6 against the Cowboys, October 18th.
10: Crazy how that worked out.
7: Most optimistic. 608-321-1670. Line 1, good morning.
11: Well, howdy doody, Evo and RJ.
7: Mike and Portage, good morning.
10: Hey, Mike.
7: Hello.
11: Good morning.
7: Hello.
11: You know, I'm really happy that Skip has moved on from the same 30-song rotation he's used for the last 8 years. I mean, he's really progressing. He's really a progressive kind of guy now, so I'm really glad to see
7: Scott's
11: that.
7: Scott's above music trivia, all right? He has transcended.
11: Transcended on to the next dimension of life of music trivia in the show.
7: Transcended to the next dimension of music trivia. Now we get Bare Naked Ladies and Linda Ronstadt.
11: Hell yeah, let's go. Woo!
10: Sounds some sarcasm out of you that you don't like
7: Linda Ronstadt. That better not be sarcasm, yeah. Mister.
11: No, those are good songs. Those are good songs.
10: Okay.
11: Scott's a legend. He's got a Dodgeville and a radio legend. So, I mean, he's in the Hall of Fame. He is there. So
7: Scott is the man. He is the man.
11: One of the first questions. But the Packers, I'm still critical of Matt LaFleur. I'm not sure. You know, he's Mr. Blown Lead. But I'm liking how the offense, the offense is progressing and, things I'm seeing, so on and so forth. I think the Packers have a really good offense. I think changing up and dropping those other wide receivers to have the three big dogs and, four, you want to call, Bo Melton is a dog. Turner Kraft coming back right away. Not Luke Musgrave. He sucks.
7: Oh.
11: And then Marshawn Lloyd. Like, he hasn't gotten injured yet, which is a positive. Doing backflips and shit and stuff.
7: Nice save. Forward. Well done.
10: Wow.
11: I like it. I'm fired up for the Packer offense. Matt LaFleur, goes all gas, no break, and allows us to win the game.
10: We know that's not happening.
11: Yeah, you're right. Well, the talent is going to be there. Maybe
10: it's been there.
11: Jordan Love remembers, picks a little something out of Aaron Rodgers' playbook and checks out of some of the. Out of some of LaFleur's play calls or whatever, we can only hope. We can only hope, but
7: yeah,
11: I'm excited. I'm excited.
7: As you should be.
10: Yeah.
7: As am I.
10: As is tradition.
11: Change of course a little bit here.
7: Yeah.
11: I was at Walmart this morning in Lake Delton.
7: Oof. What time? What time was that at?
11: 6 o'clock.
7: Walmart, Lake Delton, 6 a.m.
10: Wow. Okay.
11: I'm heading north for some work duties.
10: To Alaska?
11: No.
10: Okay.
11: Well, beautiful Juneau County.
10: It's a movie.
11: So, I needed a wireless mouth, and I had one of those security things on it.
10: A flock camera?
11: I don't even know what they're called. No.
10: Oh, different security thing.
11: So you can't shop with them.
10: Oh, the little security tags?
11: Yeah.
10: Okay.
11: So I'm like, to get this off, I go up front to a human cashier that had them take it off with their little tool. I go up front. There's not one human cashier in the front, only self-checkouts. I'm thinking, how am I going to buy this thing? I can't take it out. I don't have a tool.
10: What is it?
7: Well, usually they have someone there that's manning those, there's one person there to help.
10: He just said there wasn't.
7: There wasn't any.
10: There wasn't any.
7: Really? It seems...
11: Well, there was one person walking in an aisle, so one employee. So I went up to him and I said, hey, I'm checking out.
10: Kind of a big deal.
11: I need you to take a test. So I don't think I'm shoplifting it. They're like, well, I don't have one of those tools. Let me go figure out how to get one. I'm like, what? Excuse me?
10: It's a walk.
11: So he goes into the back room, comes back 7 minutes later. Well, I got the tool, but I think I know how to take this off. And he sat here and played with it for another 3 minutes. Finally, he got it off. I'm like,
7: freezing.
11: You have a human cashier. I mean, at least one working on a cash register. I quote,
7: he sat there and played with it and then got it off. We love to hear that, Mike. We're glad that you and that employee could come together and remedy a situation.
11: I love it. Walmart or in the shower over the weekend?
7: Oh.
11: Not me.
7: That's what you said, not me. Well, Mike, I'm glad that you guys could
10: come together
7: and get off the security tag. Well done. And now back to Matt LaFleur and Micah Parsons. Mike, you were a treasure and a treat, my brother.
11: Anniversary to my wife. Today, 8 years.
7: I'm sorry, what? Your phone's breaking up.
11: Anniversary to Miss Liz. 8 years.
7: Oh, happy anniversary, you and Miss Liz. Happy anniversary. Now she has some questions about what you do at Walmart. Mike, we love you, buddy. Happy anniversary.
11: Yeah.
7: The phrasing had to have been better at that, right? Like,
10: yeah.
7: That's like Tobias Fumke written all over it right there.
10: It was great, though.
7: Well done.
10: I enjoyed it thoroughly.
7: That was one of your funniest phone calls, I think. I don't think you tried to make it funny, but it was funny to me.
9: Damn it, it's real me.
7: And now we take a break. Thank God. We'll be right back.

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13: I'm meteorologist Paul Trombley with your updated forecast. Slight chance of thunderstorms today. Otherwise, cloudy skies with a few peaks of sun. Highs level off around 87. Winds out of the east around 5 miles per hour. Lows level off around 65. Tonight, partly cloudy skies. High temperatures reach up to 88 tomorrow. Sunshine mixed with clouds at times. That's the latest forecast on Sports Talk 105.1. Currently, it's 66 degrees.
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14: Zach today?
15: We do have Zach today. Yes! 7:30, our sports director, Zach Heilprin.
14: Yes! Oh, yeah. Hell yeah.
15: Speaking of Badgers.
14: Oh, I love Badgers.
15: Our girl Kate Fox, who I do believe will be in today, made it official.
14: She's on 80 hours, though, right?
15: Made it official by posting about it.
14: She said, hours work.
15: She said, hi, Badger fans. I'm your new in-game host for Wisconsin volleyball.
14: One of the posts, she called our company the wrong thing, though.
15: So here are some things about me. I'm an ex-D3 college volleyball player. I was a setter at Edgewood. She also played basketball.
14: Yeah, she left that out.
15: Because I work with the Wisco Sports Zone. You can hear me on 96.7, 1670 AM. Well, here's the thing, Kate, and also our great statewide network as well, hence the Wisco Sports Zone. I grew up right down the road in Edgerton, Wisconsin. Can't wait. Kate posted, I'm looking on Twitter here, at Kate Fox Sports, and... Let's see here. Is Kate Fox your real name? Indeed it is. Let's see here. A lot of thirsty comments on some of it here, RJ. Oof.
14: Yeah, no, I was reading.
15: Let's calm down a little bit here.
14: I wanted to be like, hey, you leave her alone.
15: Hey, you leave our own Kate Fox alone.
14: Only we can say that.
15: Be respectful.
14: To Kate.
15: Be respectful to her. No, but excited for Kate because later August is when she really gets going underway with us. So
14: I did like the...
15: I'm hearing a lot more of Kate.
14: Did like the, I'm transferring to UW. Or somebody goes, this is AI. Yeah. And I was like, all right.
15: Yeah, she's real. She's real. She just doesn't come to family reunions. She's real, though. All right, so excited for Kate. That's awesome. And she's right there in game for volleyball.
14: Yep.
15: And you have the voice of Wisconsin volleyball, the Point Wisconsin. Our girl Bonnie Olson, she's a treat too. She's also been first female announcer for the Milwaukee Bucks the past couple of years. So, hell yeah. All right, I'm on. What?
14: Sorry.
15: What? What happened?
14: His last Twitch post.
15: What? Kinger or Mike and Portage?
14: King.
15: By the way, streaming on Twitch and YouTube. And
14: I don't think we can share that one out here.
15: No, it's so funny, though.
14: If you'd like to join the Twitch chat and just be a degenerate. Well,
15: at Ebo says.
14: Twitch.tv/Ebo says.
15: Or YouTube or Twitter. But
14: can you? Oh yeah, I guess it'll scroll. Past.
15: I mean, you can see the comments, but until it's with a 608-321-1670. Speaking of Wisconsin, we'll get to I gotta get our boy Barry Richter. Shout out to Barry Richter. I'll explain coming up.
14: Oh,
15: but first line one. Good morning.
16: Good morning, boys. Happy Pink Taco Tuesday.
15: Patrick, hey, Nash, Patrick. Gosh. What up, brother? What's going on?
16: Hey, man. I am actually kind of excited for this year's Badger football team. I know they're 20.5-point underdogs against Notre Dame. I think they're going to cover that. And we're not going to see, like, the home games, like, against Iowa and whatever. We're scoring 3 points, giving them 45 and whatnot.
15: Patrick, I'm stoked, too. I'm very excited. I'm getting caught up in the hype right now.
16: Well, and let's think about, especially with Colton Joseph, too. I mean, he's coming from in between FBS or FCS or whatever, but that's what Spaghetti did at Indiana. Mm-hmm. and you're getting a veteran quarterback already, as long as hopefully he doesn't get hurt, because let's face it, the last 3 years we've had veteran transfers that come in, and they get hurt, and then our season goes down the toilet.
15: It is.
12: Well, and they had been guys outside of Mordecai, had been guys who either were benched or basically put off the team until injuries happened and then put back in. So you're getting a guy who is a legit full-time starter.
16: Correct. And the fact that he can run makes that offense more dynamic rather than just running north to south.
12: Yep.
16: I think it just brings a different element to that offense. And I don't know. I just feel like this Notre Dame game kind of has like a little sprinkle of the feeling that I had when Wisconsin played last time in Green Bay against LSU.
15: Patrick, I myself am having a hard time not getting that feeling too.
16: Yeah, buddy.
15: Ooh, I got a little twinkle in my eye, a little pep in my step, a little spark somewhere. I can feel it. You know, but this is the perfect time to be a Badger fan because you can let the mind wander. Mm-hmm. This is the time to let yourself go. This is time to why not us?
16: Why not us?
12: Yeah.
15: Yeah, reality hasn't hit us in the face yet, you know, so why not us?
16: Well, it better be us, because if not, Mr. Fickle might be out of a job.
12: Yeah.
15: It's a big year. Well, I keep seeing the letter 8 in my mind. I think of Wisconsin football, and this big 8 keeps popping up. 8 wins. I can feel it.
16: 8-4.
15: I can feel it, and I think that's good, especially for what's been happening the past couple of years. 8.
16: And I think that Wisconsin boosters also understand by qualifying for a bowl game creates more money for the program.
15: Yes.
16: In other Wisconsin sports programs as well.
12: Yeah. 'Cause there were-

0: Patrick, you're the man, brother. We love you so much.
1: Love you guys. Have a good day.
0: You too, brother.
2: You too.
0: Much love. Eight. You know what? This is the best time to be a Wisconsin football fan. You can think like this, and no one's going to prove you wrong.
2: Yeah.
0: I, too, feel like what Patrick said the last time Wisconsin played at Lambeau against a little team called LSU, who was ranked, what, fifth?
3: Yeah. Guess who's also ranked fifth right now? And thinking they're going to breeze through their first three games.
0: And let the mind wander.
2: And is usually massively overrated every year.
0: Let the mind wander.
2: But they did lose two games last year and not get in the playoff, but they have one of the weakest schedules every year.
0: Hey.
2: This year, we're included on that.
0: Hey, what a Notre Dame and Wisconsin both have in common right now. Both did not go to a bowl game.
2: That is true.
0: Both did not go to a bowl game.
2: One didn't earn it. The other said, nah, we good.
0: Don't ask the details. Just say both did not go to a bowl game. We'll come right back.

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5: The pride, the prince of Wisconsin hockey.
6: Where is he? Is he supposed to be?
5: Well, hopefully he's in his car listening, because usually he's listening around this time. He'll text me, he's like, hey, Ebo, you the man? You the man, Barry. No, Wisconsin men's hockey's non-conference play opens up on October 2nd, RJ.
6: What?
5: Yeah, look here. Wisconsin's men's hockey non-conference slate is out. The Badgers open up the season at the Kohl Center with a two-game series against Atlantic Hockey member Robert Morris.
6: Oh, yeah.
5: October 2nd and the 3rd.
6: What are they, the Patriots?
5: Robert Morris! So there you go. Wisconsin, get ready, dude. We're building. Hastings is building something here.
6: So far, the only good hire the former Apple Man did.
5: Apple Man, that's so funny.
6: I know, I like that.
5: I laugh every time. Hockey, baby.
6: Kind of sucks. We only really got to use it for a short few months.
5: I know. The Apple Man. The 2026 NCAA finalist Badgers follow up the opening weekend with their first visit to CCHA's Minnesota State since January 13, 2013, the first time, with games on October 9th and the 10th.
6: When they were conference opponents.
5: Hell yeah.
6: And then we open up the Big Ten schedule against Notre Dame.
5: Look at that!
6: Oh, it's a Thursday, Sunday. Ugh.
5: How do I... I'm going to butcher this. A non-conference home series on Thanksgiving weekend against Atlantic Hockey's Canisius?
6: Canisius.
5: Damn it. I knew I was going to butcher
6: it's
5: it.
6: It's okay.
5: Say it again.
6: Canisius.
5: Canisius.
6: Yeah.
5: That's November 28th and 29th.
6: Got a former wrestler who's playing lacrosse there right now.
5: Ooh, and the Quick Trip Holiday Face-Off, December 29th and 30th. Look at that.
6: Yeah.
5: All right, well,
6: we got him that this year.
5: Where's Barry Richter at? We love you, Bear.
6: Arizona State, UMass, Northern Michigan.
5: All right. We'll come right back.
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5: The Milwaukee Brewers would start out their West Coast road trip last night in San Diego and fall to the Padres 3-2. Starting pitcher Logan Henderson would take the loss. He went 6 1/3 innings, giving up 5 hits, 3 earned runs while striking out 7, gave up 2 home runs. Offensively, the Brewers would get their 2 runs off of a Christian Yelich home run. Manager Pat Murphy said his batters were making good contact, but not enough to beat the Padres.
9: Solara had good swings all night. Bowers had a good swing. Churio was great. Train put one good swing on it, but he can't strike out that many times. And the starter was good. He got good. He especially got good in the middle innings. His vert went from 16 to 21. He found himself a good fastball that played up. But, we got to score more than 2 runs on the road to win.
5: The Crew currently sits 74-45 on the year, 5 games above the Cubs for first place in the NL Central. And will take on the Padres for game 2 of their series tonight at 8:40.
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5: Packers were back at training camp yesterday. Head coach Matt LaFleur was talking about what he sees in his quarterback Jordan Love as he enters his fourth year as the Packers starter.
11: He is so steady and even keel. The moment's never too big for him. And his ability to think under pressure is, there's not too many like that.
5: The Packers will continue on to a training camp today. Their first preseason game will be Thursday in Pittsburgh against the Steelers. And finally, Wisconsin football continues on with their fall camp as they prepare for their game September 6th against Notre Dame at Lambeau Field. For the Wisconsin Sports Zone Network. I'm Ebo.
8: Play it safe? 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
0: You gotta fight for your right.
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5: Hour two, Over the Line. Good morning, everyone, from Appleton to Oshkosh to Rice Lake to Clintonville, Shawano to Marinette, La Crosse, Madison, and then everyone in between. 608-321-1670 if you want to get involved. About a half an hour from now, our sports director, Zach Heilprin, is going to join us. Pair of Badgers had off yesterday. They'll have fall camp practice number five. Today, 9 a.m. And then afterwards, the offensive line coach, Eric Mateos, he will be available. And so we'll select offensive linemen to the media, depending on team workout timing. So there you go. And then defensive line coach, Eric Whitlow, will also he'll be available tomorrow. So right now, focusing on offense. We had Jesse Temple on yesterday from Badger Connect, and Jesse Temple was talking about the offensive lineman Haywood. He went down. He's day-to-day with a lower body injury, and Jesse was already talking about how, first we were talking about the running backs. There's a lot of opportunity and a lot of guys out there that could carry the rock. They want to get back to being running back U, RBU here at Wisconsin. Last year was a lot left to be desired, as well as the year before, but more so last year. They want to get back to that. And I asked Jesse, I mean, there's a lot of bodies there. And we'll ask Zach coming up this at 7:30. But Jesse, his comments about the offensive line, you're like, sounds like things, they're already thin there, and then you got a couple injuries. And in order to get a good guy some yardage with his legs, you need to, some other bigger guys cut you, carve you some nice holes to run through. But yeah, Wisconsin back at fall practice today. Again, we'll get our sports director, Zach Heilprin, bottom of the hour, 7:30-ish, and be talking with him. Green Bay Packers back at it for their fall camp, training camp, excuse me. Yesterday, open to the public. Today, open to the public. And then Wednesday, a little travel day. Got to go to Pittsburgh, take on the Steelers on Thursday. Aaron Rodgers, Mike McCarthy, Steel City. Mike McCarthy wanted Aaron Rodgers to play in the first two preseason games. Rodgers did say, sure, why not? So I think we're going to get some Aaron Rodgers on Thursday. Maybe. Maybe not. We'll see. I would hope so. Speaking of Aaron Rodgers, Matt LaFleur, when he first started his career as a head coach, Aaron Rodgers was indeed his quarterback. Aaron Rodgers won a couple of MVPs. Matt LaFleur ripped the ball away from him against the Tampa Bay Buccaneers, decided to kick a field goal and give the ball back to Tom Brady in an NFC Championship game. We all know what happened there. The Buccaneers went on to win the Super Bowl. The Packers did not. But with Aaron Rodgers, four-time MVP, a Super Bowl champion with Mike McCarthy, Matt LaFleur was talking to the NFL Network, talking about Jordan Love. And Matt LaFleur is talking to Stacey Dales and Baldy. Take a listen to LaFleur talking about Love.
12: Matt, what are the tells that you, because you've spent so much time with Jordan, that you and Jordan speak the same language? Give us a feel for what that's like.
13: Oh, it's every day. Yeah. I mean, I'm in most of those quarterback meetings and just the conversations, and to watch his growth has been really a fun process. He's a great guy to work with every day. He's so consistent, so even keeled, and I think that's why in those critical moments he can go out there and perform at a high level.
12: Mm-hmm.
14: And I think that he has the command that you need. I mean, it's everything. Just the run game, the run pass game, the checks, all those kind of things at the line of scrimmage, where you have to be at your best getting yourself into the right play.
13: He's got to be the best I've been around in terms of protections and adjustments, and rarely does he get out schemed. It's pretty remarkable, and that was all foreign to him coming into the league.
14: Yep.
13: And I think having the opportunity to sit back and learn from Aaron and watch him do it at the level he did it, I think was invaluable for him.
12: Best you've been around. Because
6: shocking.
12: Aaron Rodgers played some MVP.
13: And Aaron's going to get mad about this. But, no, he just, it's uncanny what he can do at the line of scrimmage with our protection adjustments.
6: Got to believe what you say. Even if it's BS, believe in your own BS. That works for anyone in any walk of life. No one wants to be led by someone that doesn't believe in their own BS, right? If you have some BS that you have to spew, mean it. Even if maybe deep down you don't truly believe it to be true. And that doesn't matter if you don't believe it to be true. Just mean it, though. Does that make sense? I don't know what it means, but I know that I mean it. Stacey Dales and Baldy, they sit there and they hear Matt LaFleur say, Jordan Love's got to be the best I've been around. Baldy looks like he got a jolt of electricity. Stacey Dales starts looking around and looks at the camera. Did you hear this guy? Did you hear what Matt LaFleur just said? Jordan Love, the best he's been around. And then they even give Matt LaFleur an out. They say, hey, you were Aaron Rodgers. Yeah, I know. Jordan Love's the best. He's the best. I love that Matt LaFleur, and what else is he going to do, right? But I love that Matt LaFleur is out there, I don't even know if he believes it, but saying, hey, this guy right here, he's the best, and he has what it takes. Matt LaFleur, now maybe he's saying that about Jordan Love because Matt LaFleur had a hand in, you know, molding Jordan Love. Mike McCarthy, because he heard Matt LaFleur say, being with Aaron Rodgers, invaluable to his success. Aaron Rodgers once said the Mike McCarthy school of quarterbacking is invaluable to his success. So Mike McCarthy helped make Aaron Rodgers. Now you have Matt LaFleur helping make Jordan Love. The two coaches meeting on Thursday in Pittsburgh, Matt LaFleur was asked, hey, how well do you know Big Mike McCarthy, head coach of the Pittsburgh Steelers?
13: Certainly at the owners' meetings, you know, and I've gotten to know him a little bit just when he came back here, you know, a few times. And I've got so much respect for him. First of all, how he's always treated me. Secondly, just by what he's accomplished here. And it's pretty cool that I'm, when he got the Pittsburgh job, I'm like, Green Bay Packers, Dallas Cowboys, Pittsburgh Steelers. I mean, that's pretty special. So
6: it's iconic.
13: Mike's a guy that I've got a ton of respect for.
6: That's called iconic. If you were to coach the Green Bay Packers, the Dallas Cowboys, and the Pittsburgh Steelers again, that, my friends, is called iconic. LaFleur also was talking about the offensive line. What does he need to fix with the offensive line?
13: I just think the consistency from down in and down out. You know, certainly the mental, we had a lot of mental mistakes a year ago, and that can't happen because you're just not giving yourself a chance. And then the carryover from indie to team, you want to see these guys playing with the proper footwork, with the proper hand placement, getting your eyes in the right spots to give yourself a chance, because the creatures that they have to block on the other side of the ball, they're more athletic on the defensive line. So, you know, all those fundamentals have to come together.
6: One last thing from Matt LaFleur. He was talking about being short right now at the tight end position. You know, Tucker Kraft still working his way back. Should be ready. Week one against the Vikings. Luke Musgrave, does he even exist? Is he just a figment of a nightmare in our imagination? LaFleur's talking about, you know, tight ends being short right now.
13: Yeah, I mean, it's probably our youngest position on our football team right now when you talk about Luke and Tuck not being out there. So, you know, it's a lot of good learning going on, some learning through failure a little bit at times, but I think the guys are making progress. I can tell the desire is there, and, you know, these are valuable reps for our guys.
6: There you go. Matt LaFleur, 608-321-1670. Line 1, good morning.
15: Oh, good morning, Evo and RJ. How are we looking?
5: Corian Marshall, looking large and in charge.
6: Pretty good.
5: How are you?
15: I would say to LaFleur's comments, who made you?
16: Yeah.
15: I can't believe they didn't play that song, Evo, but alas, it was a set of bangers all the way through regardless. So,
5: I mean, AC/DC's got so many bangers, and you can only fit so many in, you know? So.
15: And when you got Angus, who's having to hit the oxygen tank in between sets, I understand. So it's all right. I would pay. So tomorrow is the Zoom call with Rogers and the Wisconsin with the big Jays from Wisconsin with the media.
5: Yep. Rogers will meet with Packers media tomorrow.
15: So I don't know how you feel about this, but I would pay some portion of a little bit of money to just have Rogers sit there through the Zoom meeting. As with the assembled media, especially like Tom Silverstein and like Mike Clemens and Bukkake in there. And then I would want to have Robbie off to the side, at least like taking notes and kind of chuckling. Mm-hmm. Just reading from the war criminals, Fauci's diary, and all of the text messages. And you just can read them off to the media and just watch them squirm and snicker in their seats. I don't know how you feel about that, but I would pay money to watch that. That would be pretty amazing, I would think. I don't know how long.
5: Well, they would say, why do you care? It's 6.5 years ago.
15: Right.
5: Yes.
15: Right.
5: Because that's what people
15: say. Well, I normally say that same thing, so then they are okay with flop-a-doodle-doo to all days, too. getting their cars tracked. And instead of people that litigate a civil war that was 160 years ago, it's, both sides. And this was less than 10 years ago.
5: Correct.
15: And a war criminal. Right, you have a war criminal that I'm going to go off a little tangent here. So, open your ears, normies, and the people with your Fauci prayer candles. You might want to reconsider, that investment. You have a war criminal that invented the disease, right, with our adversary in a biowarfare lab. Cabal released it. Shout out, Mad Max. And he comes along, looky, here's my cure, but it might sterilize you. The whole big population in the United States, my agenda 2030 people are going to love this. So what would you call that? I call that a war criminal. And if we were a proper society, which we aren't anymore, he'd be in an Arctic penal colony right now trying to mine gold for us.
5: Arctic penal colony. Well, maybe. But I would love to see Aaron Rodgers bring this up on Wednesday. I don't think it'll happen, but, maybe.
15: I know. Maybe. We can all dream, can we, Evo? Because we all know nothing's going to happen regardless, but it's a touch point of life, and it's,
5: But nevertheless, we strive on, Corey.
15: Nevertheless, the kids that didn't learn for 2 years are going to be borderline learning disabled their whole life. They're not going to forget about it because they got screwed, basically. So, bottom line, though, Brewers game last night.
5: Oof.
15: Tough team. Stinky with that offense, man.
5: What do you mean? Christian Yelich hit a home run? There we go.
15: That was great, but you got to add on more than two runs. So that's,
6: yeah, but you trotted out a guy who's never gotten an out in the seventh inning before.
5: Yeah, why did...
6: I don't understand why you kept him in. I know why you did, because you're on a long stretch of games here, and you're trying to help that bullpen, but he's never recorded it out before yesterday in the seventh inning or past.
5: I have some comments on that we'll have to get to.
15: That's why you need your offense to score some runs, RJ.
5: True.
15: They can't be scoring two runs a game, three runs a game, and expect. I've gone on this rant with you guys, with Billy Boy, with Grant, and it's probably ad nauseum, but like they don't have an offense right now that's going to be conducive to success if they can't score more than two or three runs a game. And
5: who would have thought those two runs came from Christian Yelich?
15: That was a nice surprise. I was listening on the talk box last night right before I went to sleep, and I was like, oh, hey, they were going nuts on the radio about like it was like they found the Fountain of Youth in Ponceillion Park in Florida. Maybe that's what, like, hey, there you go. Hey, that's what Yelich needs.
5: Yeah.
15: He needs to go take a dip in Ponceillion in that crystal clear blue water down there. Stay away from the alligator. So, all right, guys. All right. I am hopefully we'll get a better performance out on tonight. And
6: fingers crossed.
15: That's all I can do. Who made who? Who made you?
5: Who made you? Man. Corey? No. You the man.
6: Treasure and treat.
16: See you, buddy.
15: Treasure cheat. Exactly. Hey, fuck action, too. I like Santonkery this
16: morning. Yeah, I figured you would have liked that. Hell yeah, brother. Hell yeah.
15: All right. I can't forget about that part. That's the fun part. Yeah, I told her a second. That is early, RJ. Mm-hmm. Wow.
6: Well, you have
15: maybe sweating going in there and sweating coming back out and nice cold inside.
16: Sweating right now in the studio.
6: You have the that game. Then the next weekend you're on the road at Minnesota State, like we said. And then you don't play again until the 29th of October.
15: That's quite the little stretch there. That's about 2 weeks, 3 weeks off.
6: So yeah.
15: Wow. Well, anybody, you sweat more when you have more muscle. That's what I learned. So you just have to take that as a feature, not a drawback, because your body's just burning more calories, so you sweat more.
6: Yeah, there you go.
16: There it is, and there it is. Corey,
15: right, boys.
16: You all, take it easy. You're the man, brother.
15: The man.
16: See you, man.
15: Yep.
16: Well, I suppose we might as well take a little breaky poo here. Sam, our girl Samantha, GM of the Mallards, she reached out to me last night and just reached out to me again right now. She wants to, it's like, hey, can I call in and talk about something?
6: Ooh, call in.
16: Yes, you can, Sam. The Mallards are advancing in the playoffs.
6: Yes, they are. What are they, in the Great Lakes Region Championship game?
16: So I'm going to tell Sam to call us. Give us a call now.
6: What if she's playing on like?
16: Well, she said, what's the best time to reach people? Always, Sam.
6: On this station?
16: I'll say right now.
6: Every hour.
16: Yeah, every hour on the hour. Well, actually, doesn't matter what time it is. All right, we'll take a break here. I'm going to text Sam, like, get out of bed and give us a call. Come on, get now. Go on, get.
6: Get.
16: Shoot him in the lead.
6: Get now.
16: We'll come right back.

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15: We now go.
16: I'm available for dubbing.
17: That was pretty good.
16: I know.
15: Sam from the Madison Mallards. The meteoric rise. The GM, the everything. Sam, good morning.
17: Good morning.
15: How are you today?
17: I'm good. How are you guys?
15: Well, I'm used to seeing you in studio. This whole phone thing is got to get used to
17: it. It is very trippy, I'm not going to lie.
15: I miss, you know, I like seeing you in person, Sam.
17: I know, me too.
15: But with that, though, hey, congratulations to the Madison Nightmares, by the way. That's another championship. Back-to-back, baby. Thanks. Hell yeah.
16: Another one.
17: Back-to-back. It's been kind of a wild ride this past week.
15: Yeah. I bet. And then, tell us, because I was going for a little... And by the way, thank you for the tickets on Saturday. I got to see the world's biggest euchre game get underway. My two nieces, got to meet Maynard. And at first they were doubting. They had never been to a baseball game. They were kind of doubting it. And then they had the time of their lives. They had a blast. So thank you for the tickets. Appreciate that.
17: Of course. I'm glad that you guys were able to make it. Sorry I couldn't make it out there. I was running the world's largest euchre tournament, and I was very distracted.
16: Makes sense.
15: It looked distracting, because when I walked by, it looked like there was a lot of moving parts for the world's largest euchre tournament. But hey, how about this? We are the world's largest mallard fans. What has occurred, Samantha?
17: Yeah, so the Mallards won yesterday and beat Lakeshore in the first series of the playoffs. Woo. And so now we play tonight at home against the Royal Oak Leprechauns.
15: I'm sorry?
17: And
16: who are they?
17: Yeah, they're basically in like a suburb of Detroit.
16: Oh.
15: The okay. Royal Oak Leprechauns.
16: Are they new this year?
17: 2 years ago, I think.
15: Oh, look at that.
17: Yeah.
15: Look at their mascot.
17: So, yeah.
15: Oh, we're getting after their lucky charms. That's for sure.
17: For sure. And so we play tonight at home at 6:05. A little bit of a fast turnaround, but we're trying to pack the pond. We're wearing these really cool black jerseys that we've been wearing through the playoffs.
15: Dude, those are slick, dude. Black. Those are bad. They're BA.
17: Yeah, they look so good. And so we're trying to black out the pond. We're trying to pack the pond, all the things.
15: Sorry, did you say black out at the pond?
16: Yep.
17: No, I didn't say that.
15: Oh.
16: I've done that before.
15: I have too.
16: Down in the duck pond.
15: It was a blast.
17: Pond. Yes.
15: That's a testament to the beer that they have there. Yeah, then RJ came over. It was great. Sam, so everything open as normal, as usual? Duck blind tickets, all that, if we want, or GA tickets, obviously, or what?
17: So duck blind is not open.
15: No, that's why we asked.
17: No, but we have regular tickets. Our tickets start at $10, and so we're trying to get as many people as we can. I know it's a quick turnaround, but what else could you possibly want to do on a Tuesday night?
15: I mean, it's called Tipsy Tuesday for a reason, you know?
17: Mm-hmm. Mm-hmm. There you go.
15: Or totally
17: Tubular
15: Mallards Tuesday. Hell yeah. Just thought that was on the fly. I could do better. Well, Sam, if people want to get tickets, how can they do so?
17: MallardsBaseball.com. Last time I was in, I said that was it. Mallards were done, but we got one more opportunity, so come on out.
16: Let's go.
15: Pack the pond. Let's go, Sam. Sam, thanks so much. And next time, get your ass in studio, okay?
17: I know. Thank you.
15: Okay, much love, Sam. See you later.
17: Bye.
15: Bye.
16: Bye.
15: Oh. And I can't believe this. I thought maybe 9:30, not 7:30. Kate Fox in the house. Kate Fox in studio.
18: Good morning.
15: Whoa.
18: Hey.
15: With her Melania drink. Good morning, Kate.
18: Alani. Yep.
15: Good morning, Kate.
18: Super close. Good morning.
15: How are you? You're just in time for a... Oh, I think I actually hung up on him. Damn it.
16: Vagabond.
15: I hit the wrong button. Actually, I hit two buttons at once, which cancel out your phone call. Damn it.
18: Jeez.
16: Are you new?
15: And I hit the button and I hit two buttons at the same time. Vagabond, is that you?
19: Oh, yeah.
15: Hey, buddy. What's going on?
19: Hey, RJ, can we get another quack?
15: Quack, quack, quack. Quack, quack. That was good, wasn't it? RJ's got it down.
19: It's like really close that if you listen close enough, it kind of sounds like a D from a note of fart, but also a quack.
16: Wow.
19: Yeah, it's a little concerning. Like it's kind of right in between those two sounds.
15: Oh. Hey, Vagabond, we have... So yesterday you started your segment or your... I wrote it down. I forget it. The meat from the beat, right?
19: Yes, sir. We got a new segment.
15: Meat from the beat. This is when Vagabond John, he's our reporter who reports on reporting. A reporter who reports on the reporter's reporting. Analyzing the meat from the beat. And Jesse Temple was the first one to get the meat from the beat. What did you think?
19: He gave us some pretty good meat. You know, Jesse always shoots it straight, right? If you're reading, you know how like there's different websites you can go to get your news, and like some people get their news from one website or one TV station, and others will get their news from another website and TV station. And based on which news station you consume, you're going to have a very different view on the world, right?
15: Correct.
19: News shapes your perspective on the world.
15: Yes.
19: It's probably the downfall of
15: most democracy. The 24-hour news cycle has poisoned literally everyone's mind. It has been the end. It's the end of times because of it.
19: So when we just apply that to sports and we zoom in and we put on the microscope on sports, right?
15: Mm-hmm.
19: Your opinion of the Wisconsin Badgers and Luke Fickell and how everything has gone down with the Wisconsin Badgers football program over the last 5 years. If you follow Jesse Temple, you probably have a different opinion than if you follow Lockdown Badgers or some of the other programs available out there.
15: Correct.
19: So Jesse shoots it straight, man. He just tells you the facts.
15: Correct. Jesse literally has no spin, just pure facts.
19: And I love that about him. You know, he gives some spin sometimes, though, but it's balanced, right?
16: Fair and balanced.
19: And I think Jesse, the difference between Jesse and a lot of the beat guys, a lot of the beat meat out there, right? Those guys have never watched football in their lives, some of them, it feels like. You know? Like, it's just, wow, this guy's super athletic. Watch him come off the edge. He's going to be a dominant player for Wisconsin this year. Goes, plays 12 games, sees the field maybe twice, gets zero tackles for a loss, zero sacks. It's like, Jesse has been around a lot of football, and so it's good to have him out there.
15: Yeah.
19: We need guys like that.
15: Well, we have Zach Heilprin coming up right after you in the bottom of the hour break, so we're going to analyze more meat from the beat coming up here for Wisconsin.
19: Oh, hell yeah.
15: Yeah. Any questions you want me to ask Zach?
19: How to analyze Zach's meat. Let's see. I don't know. The offensive line is, the biggest concern, right? That's kind of what Jesse mentioned yesterday. And so, is that just day one? I guess my question is, there's a lot of smoke and mirrors on the offense.
15: Mm-hmm.
19: The offense runs a lot of gimmicks, right? That was kind of like my number one red flag last year when we had day one of the Grimes offense. And you heard, we're going to have a lot of pre-snap motion complexity because you're trying to get the defense off balance. So my question for Zach is, does he think the offensive line is sluggish right now because of all these pre-snap motions? The defense is actually going to respond and move a lot as well. And the offensive line don't quite know where to put that first step. Because if you ever played offensive line, I know a lot of listeners play offensive line, probably out at Hartford or somewhere, right? And if the defense is moving around, all of a sudden your assignment, the guy you're supposed to go get and hit and tackle, right, or block, they move and they shift in a moment's notice in real time before the snap. And so for Wisconsin, the last couple of years, or at least last year, we had the worst offense in college football modern history, right? Since the turn of the century, it was the lowest scoring offense. And one of my theories is it's not just about the broken quarterbacks. It was the broken offensive line, because if you're Jeff Grimes, you need to dumb down how often you're running all this smoke and mirrors BS, right? You need to give your, offensive linemen that you only get 1 year because we're in the transfer portal era. You need to have a simplified system that these college players can pick up quickly so that they can go into these games and operate with confidence. And so this is my, thesis on why I think the offensive linemen.
16: It sounds like you want Paul Christ's offense.
15: So let me just get this right here. The question, I think I formulated it right. Is the offensive line sluggish right now because of a lot of pre-snap motion, some smoke and mirrors offense, i.e. not picking up the scheme quickly?
19: Yeah.
15: Is that a condensed version of that?
19: Yeah. With the context of anytime you have a lot of pre-snap motion, the defense is going to just lull along with it.
15: Mm-hmm.
19: It looks like these offensive linemen don't know where to put their first step.
15: And I think I can relay that accurately. Yes.
19: I'm curious, RJ, do you feel that or see that, especially watching last year's team?
16: Last year's team,
15: it's hard to watch.
16: Like, we didn't have a quarterback, right? And then you had a major injury to who was supposed to be your left tackle. So he didn't play at all as a true freshman. He's actually
19: right
16: down.
19: Tackle.
16: Oh, yeah. Sorry. And also, he might be injured again right now because he's sitting out practice, but they haven't really said what it is for Kevin Haywood. So
20: lower body.
16: Yeah. Thanks. I didn't realize we switched to hockey.
20: Lower body.
16: But so that's not good. But I mean, I guess it depends on what we see from what was brought in. I'm okay with the motion and stuff beforehand because really, like, in terms of if you think about it, Paul Christ's offense was, like, by a certain end of a point, it became predictable, right? Because it really wasn't that large of a playbook. He could just run the same plays out of multiple different formations, multiple different looks, get a lot of motion to throw people off of it. But then ultimately, you know, he had drives where 10 plays in a row, they ran the same thing because they couldn't stop it. So I think gimmick plays, get those out of there. But I'm okay with the motion and pre-snap stuff.
15: Boys, we gotta take this break so we get to Zach. So Vagabond, last word here. Otherwise, we're going to run out of time for Zach.
19: Yeah,
15: we can't analyze
19: Paul
15: this meat.
19: Didn't do it in the transfer portal era, right? And it got stale in the transfer portal era. So that's my biggest concern. Can these players pick up all those formations, all this pre-snap nonsense in 1 year? Because that's all you get. So
16: okay,
19: that's
16: so
19: all
16: not necessarily the gimmick side, just formations.
15: Oh, hang on a second here. Zach Heilprin just texted me. Could we maybe push the interview now? Because you guys kept being Chatty Cathy's.
16: Oh.
15: Maybe when I'm headed downtown sometime in the next hour.
16: Oh.
15: Well, yeah.
19: Uh-oh.
15: Sure. Wow. Yeah, we can. Yeah, okay. Yeah, of course.
16: Guess it's Zach's world. We're just living in it.
15: I'll say.
19: So now we got a whole extra 5 minutes.
15: Let's. What about, I don't know, what about 9? Or practices at 9? What about, we got Rob Reichel.
18: We got to get there at 8:45.
15: Okay. I'll say 8 o'clock for Zachy.
16: Are you going?
18: Yeah.
15: Oh, you're going.
18: Yeah, that's why I'm here.
15: Oh. I thought you were just here because he missed us.
16: No.
18: I do miss you. But I wanted to fit it all in.
15: Well,
16: she doesn't.
19: All right. I'm going to go to work. You guys have fun.
15: Vagabond, this is your job. What are you talking about, dude? Be honest with yourself. This is basically your team, Vagabond. No, Zach said 8:40 might be better. Man, just...
18: We have Rob Reichel.
15: I know, and you ask Rob one question, he talks for 30 minutes. I'm trying to contain Rob is like, is it even possible?
18: No.
15: You ask Rob, you're like, hey, Rob, how's your day going? And people say, oh, good, how about you? Rob talks for 30 minutes.
16: And we're at the top of the hour.
15: It's like, Rob, all right, we got to take a break here. Well, I'll reassess during break. You guys don't have to worry about it. I'll worry about it.

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7: I'm meteorologist Paul Trombley with your updated forecast. Slight chance of thunderstorms today. Otherwise, cloudy skies with a few peaks of sun. Highs level off around 87. Winds out of the east around 5 miles per hour. Lows dip down to about 65. Tonight, partly cloudy skies. Highs level off around 88 tomorrow. Sunshine mixed with clouds at times. That's the latest forecast on Sports Talk 105.1. Right now, it's 67 degrees.
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0: We were reading this tweet a little earlier today. I didn't realize we'd get this person in so early.
1: You were reading it verbatim?
0: Yeah, we were excited for you. We were giving you compliments and saying we're excited for your future, yeah, especially with us and Wisconsin Volleyball. Says at Kate Fox Sports on that Twitter.
1: That's me.
0: And Instagram. Says, hi, Badger fans. I'm your new in-game host. Here's some things about me. I'm an ex-D3 college volleyball player. I was a setter at Edgewood.
1: I was going to put basketball,
0: you did basketball,
1: too.
0: That's what we said.
1: But it didn't have enough characters in the post.
0: I work with Wisco Sports Zone. You can hear me on 96.7 and 16.7. Here's the other thing, though, Kate. We also have a beautiful network that you can hear Kate Fox on throughout the almost entire state of Wisconsin. And number three, I grew up right down the road in Edgerton. Can't wait. And there's a very well done selfie of you courtside at the field house for
1: Thank
0: Wisconsin
1: you.
0: Volleyball.
1: Thank
0: so
1: you.
0: G-Dub and others were wondering, like, what does your day-to-day, well, game-to-game entail for Wisconsin Volleyball?
1: Yeah. So between sets or in during breaks, pre-game, mm-hmm, I just have a bunch of different hits that I do.
0: Boom. Not hits on the volleyball, but like interacting with the crowd.
1: Yeah, letting them know what's going to happen during the game.
0: Nice.
1: Playing different games on the court. And we're actually in a really interesting spot right now because the person who hired me took a job at Kale. So there's an interim worker here. So we're just working on what it's going to look like for us. Like, and then they're in the middle of hiring a new person.
2: Cal Berkeley? Like,
1: yeah, Cal Berkeley.
0: And how many games now have you done?
1: This is actually just my second game.
0: Awesome.
1: Yeah. So
0: were you a little nervous
1: the
0: first game?
1: Yeah, I mean, I've been nervous both games.
0: Yeah, it means you want to do good.
1: And this first game that we had was the alumni game against, obviously, the Badger volleyball team has incredible tradition. Mm-hmm. And the alumni players are all professional volleyball players. So if you weren't a professional, you didn't even get asked to play in the
0: really?
1: Alumni game.
0: Wow.
1: Which is absolutely unbelievable. It's
2: Did
1: the
2: you
1: best.
2: Get, like, invited, though, to, like, come be at the event?
1: There was one person. I have no idea what it really
0: Kate's
1: looked
0: there
1: like
0: for the end game hosting. Okay, RJ, she's not inviting people.
2: Well, I know that, but like she knows they didn't get invited to play if they weren't a pro.
0: Well, that's the standard that Wisconsin volleyball sets.
1: It was the best team that Wisconsin, the university, is going to play this entire year. It was full of, I think, 7 All-Americans.
0: Awesome. Yeah.
1: Well, potentially 8.
0: Congratulations, Kate. That looked awesome.
1: Thanks. And it was a sellout.
0: And you've also been doing some covering of Wisconsin football and training camp for the Packers.
1: That's right. It's been a great couple of weeks.
0: You're going down to Camp Randall today to cover Wisconsin football. I do believe it's the offensive, Eric Mateos will be speaking afterwards, and I think select offensive linemen.
1: I hope it's the offensive line because we were just talking about that with Vagabond John. And also, that's been something that the beat reporters have been talking about all the time in the stands. I mean, they're just shifting people around so much, and I know we're not supposed to say much on the Haywood situation.
0: Well, we just know it's lower body.
1: Yeah, I mean, I saw it.
0: Oh.
1: But I'm not allowed to say anything. We had a very strict talking to him.
0: Oh,
1: but
0: there
1: it.
0: We go. Oh. Okay. That's good to know.
1: But, yeah, off the air, I'm sure I could share a couple things.
0: Oh, well, thank you for that, Kate. We appreciate you. All right, 608-321-1670. Line 1, good morning.
3: Hey, good morning.
0: Mickey. Hello, Mickey.
3: Remind me to never tell Kate anything in confidence.
1: Fair enough, Maggie. Fair enough.
3: You know, you got to know your audience when you say between you and me.
0: Yeah.
3: And
0: well, Kate, now that she wants people wanting more, and they keep coming back for more.
3: There's two ways, right? When you want to share more information and you want a rumor to spread, you go to the biggest gossip and you say between you and me, hush hush, and then.
1: I mean, you're absolutely correct. Ebo is potentially the worst secret keeper of all time.
0: I have a vault. You don't even know the things that I have.
3: Ebo hasn't even revealed my identity in 2 years.
0: I know. Mickey said her name once during a hot mic during Twitch. It was recorded. And I didn't even publish that episode
1: due to
0: the confidence I want to keep for Mickey.
3: Yeah, I mean, come on, Kate.
0: And I forgot what it was anyway, so.
1: That might be playing more of a role, Mickey.
3: Well, that's the perk of having a pretty unusual name, so that helps.
0: What the... Where does the name come from? What's its origin?
3: I don't know.
2: Somewhere overseas.
0: Parts unknown.
3: It's a beautiful name. It's very beautiful, though. everyone goes, oh, how pretty. I don't know if they say it because it actually is pretty or they can't say it.
2: Oh, it's Mickey.
0: My real name is spelled B-E-A-U. People that struggle with that enough. I've been called Bew, Bow, Boo, Boy.
2: Bew.
0: I think those are the most.
3: We pretty education system.
0: Yeah. I'm like, do you really think someone named their kid Bew?
2: Tipful.
0: Think about that. Bew?
3: I'm sure that person has the most up-to-date vaccination information.
0: So when they...
3: Even though they can't vote.
0: When they... if people see your name, your actual name spelled, do they mispronounce it often?
3: No. If you see it spelled, you can actually say it pretty easily.
0: How's it spelled?
1: Oh, my goodness.
0: Was that the gremlins, or did Mickey hang up on me?
2: No, she hung up, because she went, oh.
0: Was that the gremlins, or did you hang up on me?
3: It's the network. It's the spot by my work where I always lose.
0: Oh, okay. Hey, Mickey, what's going on? What's happening?
3: Yeah, not much, not much. Where were we? Oh, yeah, and if you don't want gossip to spread, you can tell someone like Brock. Dude, you hear nothing. You get no information out. It's a vault.
0: That's what I'm
3: like.
0: So
3: there's two kinds of stuff.
0: That's what I'm like.
3: Yeah.
0: I'm a vault.
3: I think so. I think you know, when people want to spread something, they'll let you know, and you're like, can I put this on the radio? There's two levels, and you say, please don't say anything, and you don't.
0: Yeah.
3: And I trust you, bro. You haven't revealed my identity in 2 years.
2: Well, that's because he doesn't know it. He talked over it.
0: Well, I knew it for a time. I never said anything.
3: I call this radio show every day. I don't think it's that hard for Evo to find me if he really wants to find me.
0: I tried one time when you first started calling in for like maybe 3 minutes, and I just said, I don't really care, actually.
3: Oh. Yeah. Again, if you really wanted to, it's not that hard.
0: Yeah. Well, Mickey, we have only a couple minutes. What else you got on your mind, Mickey? I don't mean to...
3: The Braves got their ass kicked by the Mets yesterday. That was funny.
0: 8-5. Oof.
3: But what I really wanted to know is, did the Packers sign that kid, that high school kid that caught more passes than Jaden Reed?
0: No. Let's see here. Oh, yeah, Ron Kelly High student catches many punts off the jugs while holding on to each ball 5, as many as Packer players before him. How about that? Did you see, though, on Family Night, there's a Trace Mack missed his last field goal, and they did a promotion, like, do you think you can kick it? And then high schoolers came up and nailed a couple of kicks. Hey,
3: but did they nail

0: LaFleur has. So.
1: Yeah. Yeah.
0: And please find that high school kid who can actually catch punt returns.
1: Screw NIL. Well, you can't get NIL.
0: Right?
1: Yeah. Can you get NIL money in high school in Wisconsin? I don't think so.
2: No. You can
3: you
2: now.
3: Get sponsorships.
2: Yeah.
3: Now.
1: Okay. Thank you.
2: Paid, but
1: Mickey,
2: you
1: I don't mean to run you off, but you are truly are a treasure and a treat.
0: You're welcome, Ebro. You are also a treasure and a treat.
1: Much love, Mickey. We'll talk later. See you later.
0: Bye.
1: All right. We got a little break. News of the weird.

0: This is Over the Line.
1: It's also illegal.
2: It's not illegal. It's frowned upon.
0: On the Wisconsin Sports Zone Radio Network.
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0: preparing for a role as a Wisconsin man. We welcome Brad Pitt back to drinking.
1: Oh.
0: After 7 years of sobriety, Brad Pitt says he's back.
1: I'm thinking I'm back.
0: Brad Pitt says, I'm back, baby.
1: Nobody likes a quitter.
0: Yeah, he said, and I quote, this is a very personal decision that's unique to a source, sorry. It's a very personal decision that's unique to Brad and his own circumstances. Adding that he's had a lot of time to reflect on his relationship with alcohol and decided that he's back.
1: So is it because, like, nobody in his family talks to him anymore so he can start drinking again?
0: I would feel like potentially there is something there because I think his entire family has disavowed him.
1: Yeah, they've most of them have changed their last name to just Jolie.
0: Yeah.
1: They dropped the Pit.
0: So I think Brad Pitt's like, you know what? Why not?
1: Let's do it.
0: Brad Pitt, over time, his life has changed. He reached a point where he felt comfortable with making a different choice.
1: Even comfortable.
0: For him, that means moderation and being very conscious of his limits. Well, that's good. You got to be conscious of your limits when you're...
1: Sounds good in theory, doesn't it?
0: But after 7 years, Brad Pitt says, I'm so back.
2: I mean, you can't tell me he's not getting obliterated the first time he starts drinking.
0: I just couldn't imagine that 7 years, and then after 7 years, that first sip of Miller High Life, the champagne and beers, just got hit hard, dude. Well, yeah, I assumed he was maybe method acting for a role as a Wisconsin man, you know? So I don't know. So there you go. Brad Pitt back to drinking after 7 years off. This is simply the decision he feels is right for him at this point in his life, but is committed to being responsible about it. And that's what we stress here. Responsible drinking. Brad Pitt did not immediately respond to a request for comment.
1: Why would he?
0: Because he's at the bar saying, can I get another?
1: Hey, bartender, Joe Boo needs a refill. You play with
0: fire, you wind up burning. Appleton Oshkosh, love you guys. Bryce Lynch, love you. Everyone, look at you. You really need to know.
3: 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This is a Wisconsin Sports Zone update.
0: The Milwaukee Brewers would start out their West Coast road trip last night in San Diego and fall to the Padres 3-2. Starting pitcher Logan Henderson would take the loss. He went 6 1/3 innings, giving up 5 hits, 3 earned runs while striking out 7, gave up 2 home runs. Offensively, the Brewers would get their 2 runs off of a Christian Yelich home run. Manager Pat Murphy said his batters were making good contact, but not enough to beat the Padres.
4: Lara had good swings all night. Bowers had a good swing. Churio was great. Trent put one good swing on it, but you can't strike out that many times. And the starter was good. He got good. Especially got good in the middle innings. His vert went from 16 to 21. He found himself a good fastball that played up. But, we got to score more than 2 runs on the road to win.
0: The Crew currently sits 74-45 on the year, 5 games above the Cubs for first place in the NL Central. And will take on the Padres for game 2 of their series tonight at 8:40.
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0: Packers were back at training camp yesterday. Head coach Matt LaFleur was talking about what he sees in his quarterback Jordan Love as he enters his fourth year as the Packers starter.
6: He is so steady and even keel. The moment's never too big for him, and his ability to think under pressure is, there's not too many like that.
0: The Packers will continue on to training camp today. Their first preseason game will be Thursday in Pittsburgh against the Steelers. And finally, Wisconsin football continues on with their fall camp as they prepare for their game September 6th against Notre Dame at Lambeau Field. For the Wisconsin Sports Zone Network, I'm Ebo.
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0: Very excited to be hanging out with Kate Fox. We love this, Kate. We were talking about you in the 7 o'clock hour. I thought maybe you'd come in around 9, but instead 7:30 rolls in. 7:20 rolls in. What a pleasant surprise. We like that. We're going to get a lot more of Kate Fox. As you're going to be off covering Wisconsin football today, as you have been. What's been your takeaways down there covering Wisconsin? Is there truly a different vibe, as Luke Fickell suggested at Big Ten Media Days, and you know Cooper Catalano talking about that more people are invested in buying in this year than last year? Can you feel, is it palpable? Is it different?
2: So here's the thing, and I wish that I could speak on this, but with this being my first camp,
0: You could get a judge on vibes, though.
2: I can't really compare it to last year, but I can talk about what the vibe is right now.
0: Yeah.
2: I would say it's super high energy. Mm. I would say there's a little bit of taunting going on.
0: Like you said, there's a fight in practice, too.
2: Oh, yeah. The day first one. Day.
0: Yeah.
2: 90 minutes in. I mean, it wasn't even 90 minutes. They said practice was going to start at 9. They might have started stretching at 9:15. By 10:30, we have a fight with punches.
0: No, okay, like it was a... Was it a serious fight? Was it just boys being boys? Like, oh, it was.
2: No, I would say that it was a genuine serious fight to the extent that Colton Joseph ran over there, was trying to break up his friends from fighting, which
0: leadership.
2: I thought was hilarious.
0: Leadership.
2: I think that you're only, and this is coach speak 100%, but you're only as good as your leaders. Mm-hmm. And what it sounds like is that with all of the NIL money coming in and the different transfers, it's obviously really hard on day one for those guys to take leadership roles. So really who I see taking the most leadership is the Catalanas and the Posas. And that's who the media, or that's who they're really feeding to us in the media right now. Great speakers. And very excited about the season. Decided to stay at Wisconsin. And that's what we kept asking them in the first couple of days. Like, In better words, why are you still here?
0: Yeah.
2: And Everin preaches about how much they care about Wisconsin, want to turn it over. This is their home.
0: Mm-hmm. They want to be part of the change.
2: This is such an influential year, in my opinion, to make a change or to stay at the bottom of the Big Ten with nothing for years to come. Because if we think back to 4 or 5 years before this, when we were an actual contender, Rose Bowl contender, right? 5 years.
0: Well, pre-COVID, you got to go back a little ways.
2: So 6. Yeah,
0: you got to go back maybe a little more, but yes.
2: So when we're at that level, mm-hmm. performing like that, we go to COVID, NIL comes, and we have never been a contender like this. There are going to need to be those 3, 4, 5 year guys who stick around and make sure that there's an actual change. Obviously, the Wisconsin guys are going to stay around because they're Badger fans. Anyways, when we talk about the energy in the camp, it's exciting.
0: Good.
2: It's intense.
0: Good.
2: But my question is every single fall camp intense because you have every single D1 player? I think it is. So I don't know that we're actually going to know until we...
0: But there's energy there. You can feel there's energy. Okay. And Colton Joseph.
2: There's energy, but I refuse to say there's a different level of energy.
0: Okay. You got to see it on the field. Like,
2: because we actually have to see them play. Because I've been a part of fall camps. Yes, D3 volleyball. But like, it's exciting no matter what. Mm-hmm. You're excited to start playing again. Everyone's hyped up. They're trying to get playing time.
0: And then things could go one way or the other, depending if you win or lose an actual game.
2: And then you win or lose 2-3 times in the first 3 weeks, and all of a sudden Snowballs. The vibes are different.
0: Yeah, makes sense. All right, 608-321-1670. Packers also back at camp. You've been there, what?
2: I was just there once.
0: Yeah, the opening day for training camp. All right, 608-321-1670, line 1, good morning.
9: Mike and Porter's double dip.
0: Good morning, Mike.
9: I have a wild story, and it's nothing to do with Walmart or anything we talked about earlier.
0: Cool, let's hear it.
2: Story too.
9: My brother was in California last week, and into this past weekend, mm-hmm. seeing a friend. Mm-hmm. They went to the Dave and Buster's. First of all, Dave and Buster's is a sponsor of the radio station or anything. I just want to make sure. No?
0: No.
9: They're not? Okay.
0: It's not too far from
9: Dave and Buster's. They went to Dave and Buster's in Carlsbad, California.
0: Okay.
9: My brother is just walking through the restaurant, and two ceiling tiles fall and hit him. Like,
0: really?
9: The big square foam or whatever made of, and it hit him and knocked him to the ground.
10: Wow.
9: So he wasn't severely injured or anything. So the manager takes him in the back, and they're talking to him and stuff like that, too. And they try to make things right.
10: Yeah, they give him a
9: by
10: game card.
9: Offering him, yeah, they tried to offer him 500 arcade tickets.
2: What?
10: 500 arcade, like, I mean, that could probably get you a, probably not the biggest prize, but something. 500.
2: All of those prizes are worth $20.
9: It equates to about $75. He's like, no, I'm not taking that. What are you talking about?
10: 500. I don't think 500 could get you much.
9: No. Probably like a stuffed bear in one of those gazoos, one of those plastic gazoos that you get.
10: I would have said 1,000, and we got a deal. What did he say?
9: 1,000. He says, I'll be in touch later.
10: Oof.
9: And send me the surveillance video of it happening.
10: Well, I'm glad he's okay. And yeah, don't sell yourself short for 500 tickets at Dave and Buster's. You could at least double that.
2: For 1,000, we might have a deal.
9: 1,000, yeah. $1,000 maybe, not arcade tickets.
10: Well, this says right here, even 1,000 tickets at Dave and Buster's can typically claim small novelty items like candy, stickers, keychains, places like this. But really? What gets you? I want to know the tiers here. How many, like, what if you have 10,000? What does that get you? Interesting. Well,
9: no,
10: glad your brother's okay. Glad he's okay.
9: Yeah. And I've been talking to him, like, yeah, get to the surveillance video. You should probably go into the emergency room just to, you know.
10: Yeah, all my neck hurts. And, ouch. I can't, yeah.
9: Yeah.
10: You start wearing a neck brace around. Makes sense. All right, Mike.
9: Let
10: us know the follow-up of this. If you want, maybe Dave and Buster's can throw him like a group party for free. I'd come to that.
9: Yeah. Here's three pizzas and two pictures of soda.
10: Well, they have alcohol there. Yeah.
9: Right, right.
10: Unlimited play for a day on Mario Kart. I'm there. Okay?
9: Right, right. Right.
10: Well, I'm glad he's okay.
9: Yeah, I'll definitely follow up.
10: All right, follow up with it. All right, Mike?
9: Kate, glad to see you in before 9. Have a great day.
10: See you, Mike. Line 2, good morning. Oh, Dave from Monona. Oh, what do we owe the pleasure?
11: It's always a pleasure.
10: I know. Every day.
11: And just keep the one next to you quiet. It's like fingernails on a chalkboard.
10: Oh, you got love it. Her, Dave. You love. You know what you want her to do well. You want her to do well, Dave. Let's be nice to Kate. She does.
11: You know what you're talking about? Women's volleyball. People aren't going to think, God, Dave from Monona volleyball. No. It's the only program I know that doesn't want to increase facilities. They do not want to play as a co-setter. It's amazing. And that guy gets it, John. The schedule he put together this year.
2: His name isn't John.
10: The fieldhouse rules, Dave. I mean, that's a hell of a great environment. They got a good thing going there. You could sell it out.
11: John Audius does the play-by-play. He was telling me they don't want to play as a co-setter because there's no environment. And when you throw 7,000, 8,000, 9,000 at the field house because of the sound and the echoes in there. But the schedule, if you're going to ask for more money, the volleyball team this year, I think the first, playing 6 of the top 10 teams right away, 4 this month. I mean, it's phenomenal who they're playing, and you could ask for more money. On the flip side, Badger basketball asked for more money, and we get crap once again. It's like, people, if you're going to ask for more money, at least John gets it. You know, even though you're sitting in, 13th century seat.
2: He doesn't make the schedule.
11: Who doesn't?
2: John.
11: The hell he doesn't.
10: Isn't he just the announcer? Isn't he the play-by-play guy?
11: John, the volleyball guy? The hell he doesn't make the schedule. I mean, he's the one that puts together, brings in the non-conference teams.
2: No, he doesn't.
10: The play-by-play guy. You talking about the play-by-play guy? John Arias?
11: No, I'm talking about, not the radio guy.
10: That's what we thought you were talking about.
11: Kelly.
10: Sheffield. I thought you were talking about...
11: No, I'm talking about Kelly.
10: Okay. Excuse me for a second, Dave.
11: I was just talking to John about the scheduling.
10: Gotcha.
11: And everybody wants to go to the games, and, they're kind of pricey. Because you're sitting in
10: It's a premier ticket, Dave.
11: Hey,
10: it's a premier ticket.
11: Hey, the one thing The one thing bad about that is you get a couple of fat asses like me, you got to buy 3 tickets.
10: Nice.
11: So you got to be careful when you buy general admission at the field house.
10: Yeah.
11: You better make sure you got small people.
10: And make sure, well, Dave, I know it won't happen to you, but you got to make sure you don't fall down the cracks of when you're up in the bleachers at the field house.
11: Yeah. But anyway, you were just talking about women's the volleyball. Now that's a schedule. That's
10: a hell of a team right there, Dave.
11: And that's a guy who gets it, unlike Batgirl. What do you think people are going to say? What kind of vibes we having today? Of course they're going to say it good. The vibes stink. The whole team sucks. As you know, every one of them go to hell. You know? And by the way, yeah. I still want to know, Jesse Nelson, who the hell's paying that quarterback $2 million a year? If they have no problem getting paid and they're proud of it, one, get fired, but two, okay, let's see it. Who's putting up the money for it? Which sponsor to put up the money?
10: Well, I mean, we can...
2: And also there are reports that it's way more than $2 million.
10: It's just sad that it's not public, Dave. Wish it was, you know?
11: Well, that's your fault, but...
10: All right, Dave. I got to get the other guy, Rob Reichel, and your buddy Zach Halprin, bottom of the hour, too. Ooh.
11: Oh, God.
10: Oh, help us right there.
11: Paid all that money for doing nothing.
10: He's basically an NIL athlete. Dave, we love you, buddy. And he hangs up.
2: Treating the pleasure.
10: Treating the treasure. Dave from Winona and Kate Fox, oil and water. Oil and water.
2: He was saying that John made the schedule.
10: Yeah, I heard him. We all can't be right all the time. Rob Reichel, Forbes.com, Conley Media. We'll talk Packers with Robbie next.

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13: Rob, I have questions. How about training camp, obviously, in the Packers? I'm on cloud nine. I watched this thing with Matt LaFleur. Rob. I've said before, I don't know what I mean, but I know that I mean it. And with this Packers PR, sometimes, like, if you're following someone into battle or into war or whatever, you need to be able to make sure that your guy in charge, your head guy's got your back. And even if he says outlandish things, you got to fully believe. Do you believe that Matt LaFleur believes that Jordan Love is the best he's ever been around? When he started his career as a head coach, he was with Aaron Rodgers.
14: So I'll tell you this, that Stephanie White and people I know don't care about the WNBA, and for the most part, I don't either, but they are a model example. If you ever want to teach a class on how to how not to run a business and how to blow up your entire organization. All you got to do is show them clips of the WNBA, right? You saw all that stuff with Stephanie White when Sophie Cunningham more or less got accosted and mauled on the court, and Stephanie White took the side of the other player. This is the Indiana Fever coach. Was she fired, by the way, I think, today already?
13: No, I did not have this. Equate this to LaFleur and the Packers. I'm intrigued, Rob.
14: Yeah. Anyhow, I'm bringing it all back to that.
13: Okay.
14: So Stephanie White, who should lose her job, she largely took the side of the player who beat up her player, right? I mean, I coached kids for a million years. My kids could be complete knuckleheads, and I would certainly, lay into them behind closed doors and stuff like that. But out on the court, you always have your team's back.
13: Yeah.
14: And so where I'm going with all that is that Stephanie White is the worst example of that I've ever seen, the Indiana Fever coach. And good for Matt LaFleur for saying that. Whether
13: again,
14: that's
13: what I said for Matt LaFleur. I said, yeah, no, you got to believe it.
14: For sure.
13: Yeah.
14: Right. Whether he believed it or not, Evo, outstanding for him to come out and say that. It's a way to form a greater bond with your player. There's no point at this point, this is the fourth season now removed from Aaron Rodgers. If Matt LaFleur thinks that Aaron Rodgers is the best guy ever, he can say that in 10 years or whatever when Jordan Love's gone. Sure. It doesn't do you any good in 2026 to say it, though, Ebo.
13: Yeah.
14: You want a tight, close-knit football team right now. You're about to go see Aaron and Mike, Big Mike, and the Steelers this week. Which is going to be just a ton of fun, I think, for everybody. I certainly got the impression from hearing Matt talk yesterday that he's leaning toward playing Love and probably his frontliners at least a little bit in that game and certainly throughout the preseason, Ebo, which I think is an outstanding thing in a world of rest and load management and men being just terrified to be men anymore, for God's sakes. Play the damn game, right? Shut up and play. You're paid to play a sport. Don't worry about what could happen out there. Your job is to play. And so good for Ebo. That was a new Matt LaFleur yesterday, man. Talking about not resting, not being afraid of what could happen,
13: yeah.
14: Maybe playing his guys. He brought receipts to it too, Ebo, talking about you've got to play 30 plays in the preseason. The NFL data has shown you'll be far less likely to be injured by actually playing the sport you're paid to play. What a remarkable, noble concept, right?
13: Right.
14: That men who actually play will toughen up their bodies, and then it's less likely they will wind up getting hurt. Boy, what a noble concept, right? That sitting around all summer and then trying to put on the pads for week one might get you dinged and injured a little bit. So good for Matt if he's going to play his guys, Ebo, and good for Matt for putting Jordan Love at one. And rolling with that yesterday, that was a new look, Matt LaFleur.
13: Okay, Rob. Hey, speaking of new looks, are we going to see a new look on defense, cornerbacks, Cisse in St. Juice with the ones, Keyshawn Nixon now to the twos? What's going on there, Rob?
14: And even a handful of snaps yesterday, Evo, where Nixon was with the three.
13: Whoa.
14: Chew on that for a second,
13: yeah.
14: Right? He irritated somebody in that building. Either that or the new defensive coaches who watched all his film were irritated by watching the film, right? And, Evo, we all know what kind of up-and-down season Keyshawn Nixon had last year, right? The two Bears games to end the year were almost the microcosm of it. Or the regular season games, I'm sorry. He gets the big interception to lock down the home win where he has the unbelievable read, covers a territory that wasn't even his territory and jumps over and picks off Caleb Williams and they win. I think that game was 28-21 maybe or something like that.
13: Mm-hmm.
14: Holding on late to beat the Bears that day. And then Ebo, just a couple weeks later, he gives up the bomb to DJ Moore and they lose the Romeo Doubs onside kick fumble game down in Chicago. He was just up and down all year, Ebo. We've talked about it many times on your show. He's a three on a good championship level football team. It's not Keyshawn Nixon's fault that they've had all these issues and problems at cornerback and he had to go out last year and be the one. I mean, Carrington Valentine's not a two, Evo. He's a four. He's a three or a four. So they addressed the position, obviously, in the offseason, dumping Nate Hobbs, going and getting Benjamin St. Juste, who's really, really bright, Evo. He's Christian Watson level bright, so he's gonna learn that defense and system and scheme quickly. He's big, strong, physical. He can get after you at the line of scrimmage, and he has to, Evo, because he is 6'3". And those bigger corners have a problem turning their hips, staying with quicker, smaller receivers, things like that. So he's got to get that jam at the line of scrimmage and win there if he's going to be effective down the field. And for the most part, he's done that. And Valentine went out, I think it was August 2nd already, Evo, so what are we at, 9 days now? Mm-hmm. Cisse stepped into that spot. Doesn't look like he's going to give it up. Has had a really solid summer, a really solid camp. It's interesting, Evo, for the most part, the last couple of practices since the Friday night family night when Keyshawn Nixon was just obliterated by Matthew Golden and some drills, and I wonder if that was kind of where they were like, all right, it's time to turn the page on this a little bit. So they come back to Sunday's practice. Cisse is with the ones the entire time, and they're flip-flopping with St. Juste and Nixon. That was the first time that happened, that Nixon wasn't getting all the run at number one. St. Juste came in and got some snaps. Yesterday, again, Cisse gets all the number one reps at one corner spot, Evo. And for the most part, again, they're flip-flopping Nixon and St. Juste. And Nixon at one point even dropped out and ran with the threes. So
13: really?
14: I don't know, Evo. We've talked about it before. If you're going to have a championship-level football team, your starting corners could not have been Keyshawn Nixon and Carrington Valentine. It's just that's just not good enough. I assume internally they realized this in the offseason. I think they're going to roll the dice and say Cisse might have some bumps and growing pains in the road and bumps in the road early, Evo. Especially if you look at week one, right? They line up with Minnesota. Jefferson, Addison, Jennings now, the guy they picked up from San Francisco, a good tight end. I mean, there's weapons all over the place for Kyler Murray if he winds up being the starting quarterback. So Cisse could have some bumps in the road early, Evo, but the potential and the upside is certainly there, and I'm sure they think, like, all right, by the time you hit November, by the time you hit December, it's a far better option than Keyshawn Nixon or Carrington Valentine. It'll be interesting to watch how the Nixon-St. Juste deal works on the other side through the rest of the summer. The preseason games are going to be big, Evo. They really are. And if I had to take a guess right now, I'm going to guess when they roll into Minnesota in week one, you're looking at Cisse and St. Juste as the starters.
13: Really? Rob Reichel joining us right now, Forbes.com, Conley Media covering the Green Bay Packers. Robbie, let me ask you this. Chris Brooks back, running back. Marshawn Lloyd winning over people with his pressers. Was told not to do any more backflips from Matt LaFleur. And then we're still kind of wondering what happens with Josh Jacobs and this legal issue that nothing's happening right now, but I don't know. Well, how's the running back room looking, Rob?
14: Better than I anticipated. I mean,
13: well, is Marshawn Lloyd looking the part?
14: Jacobs is going to be fine, Evo, but it's the Marshawn Lloyd deal, right? Mm-hmm. That here we are, you know, almost two full weeks of practice, and it'll be two full weeks after today, Evo, and the kid is turning heads on the field and staying on the field.
13: Good.
14: Okay? And now, again, it's still, what, August 11th? They don't play for 33 days? Is that what it is? 35 days? Whatever it is. Mm-hmm. Can you get to September 13th? Is that the opener, I think? Something like that. Maybe September 11th. Whatever it is. He's still got to do it, Evo, but again, I don't know. I would have told you 2 weeks ago it's 50-50 he's going to get to this point, right? There's no history or track record.
13: Yeah.
14: There's no history or track record that he could make it through a full summer and a full training camp. And he's doing it, and he's been really good. Now, there have been times. The defensive line is just kicking the nonsense out of the offensive line on pretty much a daily basis, Evo. And that's even when they haven't had Wyatt and Hargrave and Parsons and things like that. Some of these young guys on the defensive line have either been really, really good, or the offensive line is not going to be very good, Evo. It's one of those two things. I mean, that's always the interesting thing when you watch training camp, right? You come away feeling good about one side of the ball, not so much the other, and you don't know if it's because one side of the ball is outstanding and or the other side is just really bad. And we'll find that out here through the preseason games. But I do have some real concerns or questions, Ebo, about their offensive line right now. So there have been a lot of times where Lloyd gets the ball and he's just trampled underfoot ASAP. And he has no time or space or room to go anywhere. But when he can find some room, Ebo, and when you get him in some space, he's just got a wiggle and a quickness to him and a burst that these other guys don't have. I mean, we know Jacobs is a plotter, 4 yards a carry. You're going to get what you get there. Chris Brooks is a blocker, Ebo. You're going to put him in on third down to pass block, and he's going to do a really good job keeping Jordan Love clean. Lloyd's just got that extra gear and dimension. I mean, if your old stick shift had six gears, Ebo, he's into six. I mean, he's got that sixth gear. It's not just 5 gears with that guy, man. So if he can stay on the field, Ebo, and again, we've got to see it, right? And summer is one thing. He's got to do it in the regular season. Sure. It's going to be something that offense hasn't had since Aaron Jones left town.
13: Rob, something that the offense, well, I guess special teams hasn't had since Mason Crosby, Ryan Longwell, Chris Jackie. The left town has been a solid, good kicker. I guess there's a little bit for McManus. Rob, family night, and now entering into this week of training camp. Is Trey Smack doing better? Is he telling me he's doing better, Rob? I know he did better at family night.
14: 6-7 on family night, Evo.
13: Missed what, his last one, the 51-yarder? You know, 6-7?
14: Yeah, I think he missed the sixth kick. They gave him a seventh one later on.
13: Okay.
14: A little bit shorter just to make him feel good, I think. Because everybody's got to feel good and get trophies in this world, Ebo. But, hey, 85% on family night. So, I mean, almost 86. They'll take that, Ebo, in a heartbeat. He came back Sunday. He was only 2 of 3. I think, I don't have it in front of me, he might be 16 of 23 now through the summer, Ebo. Mm-hmm. So just, I mean, a little bit better than two-thirds. He's hovering around 69, 70%. Obviously, nice. That's not nearly good enough.
13: Yeah.
14: We've had unbelievable weather, Ebo. There was one day over there, it was pretty windy, that he had to kick in. I think it was 3 of 5 that day, maybe, or something like that. They're all talking, Ebo, how he kicks so much better in Lambeau than he does on the practice field.
13: Mm-hmm.
14: I'm not, because the winds aren't as strong on the practice field because you've got enclosed parts of the stadium and things like that. Far windier when you get out on the practice field. I'm not buying into that, Ebo. You have to kick in all conditions and all elements, right? And it's been 80 degrees and beautiful almost every day. It's we've had Chamber of Commerce weather for the most part, and the kid's hovering at 70%. Let's see what he does in these preseason games, Ebo. Obviously, they want to stay married to this guy, and let him grow. You remember in 97, well, maybe you don't, Ebo, they let Chris Jackie go. They drafted a kid in the third round named Brett Conway that didn't work out. He was hurt most of camp. They found Ryan Longwell on the street. They went through some early hiccups with Longwell, and he turned out to be a 10-year terrific kicker for him for the most part. Yeah, Mason Crosby had his up and downs. As the Packer kicker, most notably, I think it was it 2012, maybe he had that really rough year.
13: It messed with his money a bit.
14: Where McCarthy was not even kicking him from 36 yards and things like that at various times. So, Ebo, but Crosby was another seventh round pick. They just kind of let roll, and they got 15 years out of him, and he's the career leader in scoring. I mean, in a perfect world, Ebo, that's what they'd love to do with Smack. But again, Brian Gutekunst has talked many, many times. This is a team. It's a franchise. It's an organization ready to win championships. Well, if your kicker's at 70%, Ebo, you're not winning championships because you're not winning close games. And so, again, we'll see when the lights are on Thursday night, when, you know, they've got the two other preseason games, one away and a third one, the last one at home, and things will become a little more clear at that point in time. But right now, Ebo, sitting at 70% through 2 weeks of practice is clearly not good enough.
13: Rob, we'll do it again on Thursday, all right, brother? And we'll be leading up to the first preseason game. And I think, well, I know Mike McCarthy will be coaching, but I think we'll get a little Aaron Rodgers playing as well. How about coming full circle, Robbie? Excited for Thursday night?
14: Very excited. Hell very yeah. Excited. You know, I don't throw a lot of bouquets at Matt LaFleur. A lot of nice things that he said yesterday about Mike McCarthy,
13: yes.
14: Which were spot on because they were extremely accurate. I mean, Mike, you know this. You love Mike. Mike's just a really good man. Mike's the kind of guy, if I had a son, I would have loved Mike to coach my kid. Mike's just a terrific human being. Whatever you think of him as a football coach, Mike's just a really good man. And everything Matt LaFleur said there was outstanding. So I think it's going to be exciting.
13: Awesome.
14: For a lot of people to see McCarthy and obviously Rodgers on Thursday night. I'm sure we'll talk about it a ton in a couple days.
13: You got it, Robbie. We love you, brother. Thanks for coming a little early today. We'll do it again Thursday, okay?
14: All right, buddy. All right, talk to you in 2 days.
13: There he goes, Rob Reichel, Forbes.com, Conley Media. Our Packers guy, Robbie. We'll shift some gears here. Not too much, though. Still football, but Wisconsin football. Our sports director, Zach Heilprin, at Camp Randall right now. Fall camp, practice 5, gets underway soon. We'll be right back.

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8: I'm meteorologist Paul Trombley with your updated forecast. Slight chance of thunderstorms today. Otherwise, sunshine mixed with clouds at times. Highs level off around 87. Winds out of the east around 5 miles per hour. Partly cloudy skies again tonight. Lows dip down to about 65. Daytime highs approaching 88 tomorrow. Sunshine mixed with clouds at times. That's the latest forecast on Sports Talk 105.1. Currently, it's 70 degrees.
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10: Good morning, sir.
11: How are you today, brother?
10: Awesome.
11: Hey, we have Vagabond John, one of our great listeners. He reports on the reporters reporting on Wisconsin. He's called it Analyzing the Meat from the Beat. And yesterday, okay. Jesse Temple was the first meat to be analyzed on the beat. And Vagabond John, actually, you brought up a pretty good point about this, and I was wanted to ask you, and I asked Jesse this, and Jesse scoffed at it right away and wanted to clear all things up. But if you were to look at social media, Badgers Twitter, you would see that Hopkins has the most fanfare of quarterbacks, or well, the reporters anyways, talking about how great he's been looking, and I haven't seen much of Colton Joseph. And the question was, is Ryan Hopkins, is he pushing Colton Joseph for the starting spot just based on looking at the online? Because if you go to your Twitter account, Zach Halperin, one of the standouts was the backup quarterback. And then Jesse immediately squashed it off and said, no. What would Zach Halperin say, though, about the backup quarterback compared to the starting quarterback, Colton Joseph?
10: Do you know what awful announcing is, the Twitter account awful announcing?
11: Of course.
10: Yeah, that's what Vagabond John's trying to be.
11: Jesse's
10: trying
11: like
10: to do a Badger version of that.
11: Jesse said Colton Joseph has taken every single one of the first team snaps besides one.
10: That's not true. Yeah, there's one.
11: One.
10: One. It was completion.
11: Ooh.
10: For a first down.
11: Controversy? Brewing?
10: No.
11: Oh.
10: Yeah, look, I mean, Ryan Hopkins is getting a lot of chances. He's making plays. He's doing it all with the second team offense. This is the exact same way it was in the spring. I don't think there's a quarterback controversy. Now, again, we'll get down here today. Mm-hmm. They got yesterday off. Maybe they look at all the tape and go back, and they're like, all right, maybe we give him more than one rep. Maybe give him a couple reps. We'll see. But I don't buy it.
11: But on Colton Joseph, has he been looking the part so far? I mean, again, if you go look at a lot of reporters that are, you know, on the beat, we analyze the meat from the beat. I don't see anyone like saying standout Colton Joseph.
10: Yeah, and he hasn't made, like, I mean, he doesn't have the same type of arm as Ryan Hopkins. So when you are not able to take off and run and actually, like, you know, we'll see if he gets tackled or not. We don't know if he gets tackled or not. When you can't do that, and that's such a huge part of your game, then yeah, maybe you're not going to be as impressive. He does not have Ryan Hopkins' arm. And so when Ryan Hopkins is able to stand back there and whip it all over the place,
11: okay,
10: he's going to make more plays. I think it's pretty obvious, on that idea, for me at least.
11: Okay.
10: He just has a better arm, and we enjoy looking at guys that can throw the ball really, really hard and put it right where they need it to all the time. And yeah, Ryan Hopkins done that with the second team offense.
11: He's also gotten
10: time with the third string offense and the fourth string offense. Like he's everywhere.
11: All right, we're just going to squash that, you know, of analyzing the meat from the beat. Who has been, Zach, for the first four practices, been standing out for you offensively? Has it been a running back? I saw that they're talking about getting more of an RBU, like they want to bring that back. Has there a running back really been standing out?
10: There's been moments. They had a really good day on Saturday. They got out on the north practice field on the grass, and you know, Nate Palmer had a really good day, and this Juju Pope that just came in looked really, really good, and Abusama had a nice day. if you're talking about offensive guys that have continually shown up every day, it's been Eugene Hilton Jr. so far. Sophomore wide receiver who went to the transfer portal and came back out of the transfer portal. And he has been involved. I think he's been a standout at least 3 of 4 days that I've been watching, and been heavily involved. So if I were to pick a guy of all the offensive guys that's not named Ryan Hopkins, I would say Eugene Hilton Jr.
11: Okay. For the offense, and Jesse and I were talking, well, more so Jesse, I was listening, talking about this yesterday. The offensive line seems like it might be kind of in flux already with some injuries. Like, what's up with Kevin Haywood, and is there concern about the line already moving into the season here?
10: Yeah, I think they've got some issues along the offensive line, not so much inside, but on the outside. They have their tackles. I mean, I maybe have 3 tackles at this point. I don't even know. None of them have played extensively at the position, right? Kevin Haywood missed all of last year. He's taking on a leadership role, and if he's healthy, he's going to be your starting right tackle. He is currently dinged up. He's got a lower leg injury, and I don't know that it looks overly serious. I think he'll be back. But yeah, I mean, that has moved Lucas Simmons over from left tackle to right tackle, and P.J. Wilkins, your left tackle, and neither of those guys have played extensively. I mean, Wilkins was a guard when last year at Ole Miss, so I would say concern at tackle more so than anything. And they've also been without Emerson Mandel, their starting right guard. He's been out from offseason surgery, so we still haven't seen him. But, the depth at the tackle spot, I guess, would be my biggest concern.
11: What about defensively?
10: Kevin Haywood.
11: Yeah. What about defensively, Zach? We've seen, like, you know, Mason Posa getting an interception over the weekend on Colton Joseph. Who's been standing out defensively outside of maybe, like, the Posas or the Catalanos?
10: I can't name the 2 guys who are always standing out. Okay.
11: Well, I mean, sure you can, but then maybe give us a little extra credit with someone.
10: Yeah, no, I'm messing with you. They rebuilt their secondary, right? We watched a bunch of guys leave, a bunch of guys come in. I would say, at least on Sunday, quarterback Eric Fletcher stood out. He is a guy from Oklahoma State, came in and is challenging for a starting spot along with Jameer Scott, who is one of the few cornerback holdovers from last year for Wisconsin, he's had moments. But Fletcher had a really, really good day on Sunday. Javon Robinson is the leader in that cornerback room, and he's had some good days as well. But, this defense is going to go as far as, I guess there's a bunch of different places you can point to and say they have to be amazing if they're going to be really, really good. The leaders are at the inside linebacker spot, and if they're free up to make plays, I think they're going to make a ton of them.
11: So you have some big names, obviously, on defense, and some guys stepping up. Thank you for giving us a little peek into those guys. And then you had Colton Joseph over the weekend talking to the Big Ten Network how they're going to be an explosive offense. Which do you put your trust more in, Zach, in impressing the fan base, I guess, and on the field, the defense or the offense?
10: Have you seen the last 3 years?
11: Colton Joseph, you know, new quarterback, Sunbelt player, offensive player of the year. They're going to be explosive. Mason Posa, Cooper Gannolano coming up, dude.
10: Yeah, I mean, you did watch the last 3 years, right? Like,
11: yes.
10: I scored 12 points a game last year.
11: It was tough.
10: So my confidence, which unit's going to be better?
11: Yeah.
10: Significantly with the defense.
11: Okay.
10: Instead of, like, being better than. But yes. Do I think the offense is going to be improved? Absolutely. I don't know that it can get much worse. I'll knock on wood, and I hope that that's not the case because that was brutal to watch, and I don't think anybody wants to watch that. But, yeah, I mean, the defense is certainly where you would expect the strength to be of this team until we see it offensively. They do have Colton Joseph. He's a hell of a playmaker. Also did it at Old Dominion. And, his one big game was against Power 5 or Power 4, whatever you want to say, was Indiana. And, yeah, he ran for 180 yards, but he also threw a couple of interceptions. Didn't really pass the ball very well. So, yeah, the defense is where I put is currently where I put my confidence.
11: Yeah, that's where I figured you were going to go. Zach, I put all of my confidence in you, brother, for practice number 5 today. You and Jesse, the camp, thanks to Brennan's Market. What are we missing, Lessing, for you? We missing the drive to Platteville for this fall camp, Zach?
10: I, Not at all.
11: No?
10: Not missing it at all.
11: No.
10: No, ready. Yeah, I'm, this 25-minute drive is so much better than the hour 15 or whatever it is to get down there, hour and a half, whatever.
11: But how enjoyable.
10: Yeah, I am not missing it at all. Don't. The only thing I miss is seeing the sign, you know, at Dodgeville when it goes by. Yeah, it says,
11: beautiful.
10: Hall of Famer, Evo Thorsen.
11: They added that? That's new to me.
10: Athletic Hall of Famer.
11: They added that? That's nice for them.
10: They did.
11: Well, Zach, you are a Hall of Famer here on OTL, a first ballot shoo-in, brother. We love you, and we'll reconvene later this week. All right, my friend?
10: Can't wait.
11: All right, Zach. Later. See you, buddy. There you go, Zach Halpern, live Camp Randall. Practice number 5 for your Wisconsin Badger football team. Thing of beauty. Yeah, if you want to check out even more so, again, him and Jesse Temple sit down, their podcast, The Camp, brought to you by Brennan's Market. Great listen. I have a picture. I'll come right back. Stick.

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18: Speaking of Lambeau Field, and we'll get more of this coming up in the final hour of the show, but Rob Reichel alluded to it earlier. It was Trey Smack talking about kicking training camp to kicking at family night at Lambeau Field.
19: Yeah, I've been texting Ryan a lot. So Ryan and I keep in contact. He just texted me tonight. So I talked to Ryan a lot. I haven't yet talked to Mason. So I haven't talked to Mason much. He did reach out to me on social media. But since then, really haven't talked to him.
20: Ryan's a hell of a golfer, too. I mean, he used to use a lot of analogies like that.
19: Same thing. It is.
20: Yeah, it is.
19: I play golf too, and I see the same, you know, kind of, just got to trust yourself and swing your swing.
18: So getting tips about kicking from Longwell, Crosby's still kind of out there hanging in the weeds.

But Trace Mack saying that he liked kicking more in Lambeau than he did at training camp. And it showed he was 6-7 at family night. So coming up, there was a couple players turning some heads yesterday. Bo Melton, one of them. How about that? Let's see. Matt LaFleur also. Kind of a different Matt LaFleur. Talk about playing the starters in preseason. Very complimentary of one Mike McCarthy. Their first preseason game on Thursday in Pittsburgh against the Steelers. We'll have some Javon Bullard, the Packers safety as well. All kinds of goodies coming up here. WKTY, love you guys. Eau Claire, I think you guys were on today. No one ever tells me if you are or aren't. Or I guess I'd say if you are. So if you were, it was a pleasure. I wish people would let me know when it happens, but alas. But everyone else will continue on one more hour. Stick around.

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2: The Milwaukee Brewers would start out their West Coast road trip last night in San Diego and fall to the Padres 3-2. Starting pitcher Logan Henderson would take the loss. He went 6 1/3 innings, giving up 5 hits, 3 earned runs while striking out 7, gave up 2 home runs. Offensively, the Brewers would get their 2 runs off of a Christian Yelich home run. Manager Pat Murphy said his batters were making good contact, but not enough to beat the Padres.
3: Lara had good swings all night. Bowers had a good swing. Churio was great. Train put one good swing on it, but you can't strike out that many times. And the starter was good. He got good in the middle innings. His vert went from 16 to 21. He found himself a good fastball that played up. But we got to score more than 2 runs on the road to win.
2: The Crew currently sits 74-45 on the year, 5 games above the Cubs for first place in the NL Central. And it'll take on the Padres for game 2 of their series tonight at 8:40.
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2: Packers were back at training camp yesterday. Head coach Matt LaFleur was talking about what he sees in his quarterback Jordan Love as he enters his fourth year as the Packers starter.
5: He is so steady and even keel. The moment's never too big for him, and his ability to think under pressure is, there's not too many like that.
2: The Packers will continue on to a training camp today. Their first preseason game will be Thursday in Pittsburgh against the Steelers. And finally, Wisconsin football continues on with their fall camp as they prepare for their game September 6th against Notre Dame at Lambeau Field. For the Wisconsin Sports Zone Network, I'm Ebo.
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2: Ooh-wee. All right, welcome back in one more hour on this Tuesday. Some tough weather, I guess, coming, man. I'm telling you. Better watch out. Keep that head on a swivel. Between you and I don't know what's going on. It is like a sauna in the studio right now. It is hot. It is muggy. I feel like... It is hotter than the devil's britches in here. Then you go in the hallway. The AC is just working beautifully. I need to open up... So where I sit, I'm in the studio... And then there's a door, you exit the first door, leaving the studio. Then there's like a tiny little producer studio. And I'm surrounded by triple pane glass. So I have a window to my left, a window in front of me, and a window to my right. And they're all triple paned, soundproof. So you leave the first door, you enter in the producer suite. And then there's another door to lead out into the hallway. What I want to do is open up both of these doors and just let that sweet, sweet AC roll in. But then you got jabronis walking around the hall, screaming things, singing at the top of their lungs, whistling. Well, wait, that's what I do. Actually, people are pretty well behaved in the hallways outside of myself. There's always songs stuck in my head. For some reason, it's I Dream of Jeannie theme song, Green Acres theme song, or the J.G. Wentworth slogan. I have no idea why. Always stuck in my head, though. Every day. I'll walk around these halls and I'll whistle the I Dream of Jeannie or Green Acres and people say, will you please stop? I said, I can't. I cannot help myself. It is something that's just in my DNA. I can't. My apologies. All right, 608-321-1670. We'll get the comments from Matt LaFleur, from Micah Parsons, Bo Melton, Javon Bullard. We got a bevy of amazing audio. But also, more importantly, 608-321-1670 from you. Line one, good morning.
7: Evo.
2: Ronnie?
7: Yeah.
2: Hey, Ronnie. What's up, Ronnie?
7: It is about to rain.
2: Is it? I just heard a little thunder. I don't have a window that looks outside.
7: Yeah, it's going to be coming down pretty soon.
2: Oh, God help us all, Ron.
7: Hey, so they're going to have that open practice next Tuesday, the 18th, for the Badgers?
2: Yes, correct, yes.
7: Yeah, if it doesn't do anything weather-wise, if it's nice out, I plan on going down there.
2: Yeah, free event. I think, I'll have to get the email again. They said it was, let me get the email, because they had some stuff that, I don't know if they had concessions or not, but yes. Next Tuesday.
7: Well, I heard there weren't going to be any concessions.
2: Yeah, I don't think so. I'll have to go find the. You just go get tuned up somewhere around, around Regent Street. You know.
7: Well, I'll go over to Scotty's or Lucky's before, and
2: there you go.
7: Maybe grab a sandwich or something.
2: Yeah, here you go. Here, I found the email. Public practice presented by Culver's set for 7 o'clock, 7 p.m. under the lights. Let's see here. Admission to the public practice is free. Fans will enter the stadium through the Camp Randall gates on Breeze Terrace. Seating available on the west side of the stadium. Full concessions will not be available. So there you go. And in case of weather, the event could be canceled. So there you go, Ronnie.
7: Yeah, so just hope that Mother Nature cooperates. So.
2: Yeah. Yes. Hopefully it's not like today. Again, I don't have a window that looks out. Is it looking pretty grim out there?
7: Oh, yeah. It's thundering, so it's about to come down pretty soon. So.
2: Well, Ron, the advanced forecast here, I'm looking at next Tuesday for you. Full sun, a high of 79 next Tuesday. Should be nice little football weather for you.
7: Oh, perfect.
2: And we'll see if it holds, but hopefully.
7: Yeah, because I'm getting fired up because Memorial's first game, August 21st, is going to be at Memorial against Sun Prairie West.
2: Nice. So. That'll be a good one. Right? Sun Prairie West, are they decent?
7: Memorial Sports would be pretty good. They're ranked in the top 20 or 15.
2: Yeah. Well, is Sun Prairie West any good?
7: I don't know. I know Sun Prairie East is always very good.
2: So. I know Memorial's going to be good coming up here. I just don't know about Sun Prairie West. Well, we'll see what happens, Ron, come the 21st, eh? Well, Ron, anything else, brother? I know you got any Brewers need to get it together on the West Coast. That was a tough one. Cubs five games back, creeping.
7: They got to at least go 4-3 on this road trip. Have a winning road trip. So.
2: Yeah, that would be nice. It's going to be tough though. That's some quality opponents, you know.
7: Yeah, Padres, Dodgers.
2: Nut cutting time, they say. Well, Ronnie, anything else, brother?
7: No, so maybe I'll see you down there next Tuesday.
2: Just maybe, Ron. Just maybe. Nice little night out at Camp Randall for free.
7: Yeah.
2: Can't do much in life for free anymore.
7: Nope.
2: Yep. All right, Ron, we'll go get him. All right. Don't take Macho out in the. Macho.
7: I took him out already a couple hours ago.
2: All right, good. We don't need him getting wet. Yeah. All right. All right, Ronnie. We love you, buddy.
7: Okay.
2: All right, see you.
7: Bye.
2: But line two, where'd you go? I was just saying my goodbyes to Ron and you hung up. That's okay. 608-321-1670. Micah Parsons. He says he's above IQ as a pass rusher. Above IQ. Does that mean like what exactly does that mean? Above IQ. Is that like, you're too smart for the IQ test? Like you have transcended? You even transcended intelligence?
8: Yeah, and I don't even think it's just about pass rush. I'm thinking about is commanding the defensive front. Like the way I set it up, I can dictate the slides, know where the slide's going, understand protections. I think I'm above IQ than every rusher in the league. I've learned from the best between Dan, Zim, Halfley. I really understand football at a way better level, so it allows me to, use those abilities that I haven't seen no one else do. So
2: I'm above IQ. I like that. Modest. Humble. above IQ. I've transcended intelligence. AI wishes it was me. Micah Parsons, the best pass rusher in the league. He's above IQ.
9: Well, much of what we do at training camp is
2: from NFL Network, by the way. You might hear a little repeat of that, but we're just going to go with it.
9: Unplanned. We certainly didn't plan on having one of the greatest pass rushers in the National Football League and Micah Parsons stop by our set to say hello.
10: It's a hungry lion here, man.
9: Micah, like, how are we?
8: We're feeling really good. You know, my man Baldy texted me saying he was in town, so I had to come see that.
9: you can't miss a moment with Baldy.
10: Like, not just because I knew you were coming, but I called you the best pass rusher in the league. And people were like flipping out, like Miles Garrett. I'm like, look, Miles is great. But nobody can do what you do. Nobody can change directions, flush these quarterbacks, force turnovers quite like you can. That's your DNA, man.
8: Yeah, and I don't even think it's just about pass rush. I'm thinking about is commanding the defensive front. Like, the way I set it up, I can dictate the slides, know where the slide's going, understand protections. I think I'm above IQ than every rusher in the league. I don't, like, I've learned from the best between Dan, Zim, Halfley. Like, I really understand football at a way better level, so it allows me to, you know, use those abilities that I haven't seen no one else do. So I say that. I can say they're better football players. Like, he's bigger, so you can do a lot more things. Okay. But in terms of pass rushing and doing things schematically, I don't think there's anyone that can rush 1 through 5 from left tackle to right tackle, right guard, left guard, center. Like,
10: no quarterbacks. They can't even complete a pass when you're chasing them. Like, they just throw it out of bounds. Like, they're like, let's go to the next play. Like, because otherwise you're going to turn it over.
8: Yeah, they know the hunt is on.
2: The hunt? The hunt is on. The hunt is on. Above IQ. I'm above IQ. I like that. All right, 608-321-1670. Micah Parsons was also talking about how realistically when he's coming back will be the game against the Dallas Cowboys. So try not to get above hope here of him coming back before it. What is it? Well, it's it against the Dallas Cowboys, October 18th. He said that to Baldy and CeCe Dales there, that he's the most optimistic about his return for week 6 against the Dallas Cowboys. And he talked about this during mini camp with reporters, that he's not going to rush anything. When he comes back, he wants to make sure he's healthy, ready to go for a playoff push. Not a what can I do in weeks 1, 2, 3, 4, 5 push. What can I do if I'm back against the Cowboys week 6 and beyond? Because we saw what happened when Micah Parsons was healthy. The Packers looked like a Super Bowl favorite. Micah Parsons get hurt. They didn't win a single game. They lost 5 in a row. Also, doesn't help that Tucker Kraft is out as well with an ACL injury, but Tucker Kraft looking like going to be back here right away week 1 against the Vikings. Oh, let's see. Our guy Austin at 608-321-1670. Ebo, you are still on over the airwaves here in Eau Claire and WAYY. Amazing. Beautiful. Thank you, Austin. No one ever tells me when I am. It's always a surprise to me like it is a surprise to you in Eau Claire and WAYY. So I cherish my moments with you. I'm glad that someone has reached out and said I'm on in there. Again, I would love to welcome you in and say Eau Claire would love to hear from you. And no one ever tells me though. So thank you, Austin. I appreciate that. I appreciate you. 608, and I appreciate you, Eau Claire, on WAYY. 608-321-1670. I wish people would let me know. Then we could have the full party, man. But yeah, above IQ, Micah Parsons. I'm going to have to start using that. It's like when you see people arguing online. It's usually like a Facebook news comment section, and you just see a lot of reaction to it and a lot of comments like, oh boy, this is going to be good. Then you click on it and someone complains to be a genius and part of the Mensa Club, but they use the wrong there and your, but they say they're the smartest person, just ask them. Then you do, then everything's spelled wrong. Like, well, how can that be so if this is what you're portraying online? Anyways, above IQ, Micah Parsons. Sometimes I just want a guy named, like, Igor, who doesn't even know his name. He just drools into a sippy cup, but my gosh, can he get after a quarterback? You could be the ugliest brute out there. You'd be like Dr. Frankenstein's project. as long as you get after the quarterback and you put him on his ass, you affect the play positively. I don't care if your IQ is 170 or 70 or even 7. Don't care. Go get him, baby. Offensively, we'll have to get to this upcoming. Bo Melton. Family night had to leave because of a cramp while running a route. It was bad enough that they had to move him to the visitor's bench to kind of work it out. He said he was doing okay. And then he was turning some heads yesterday in practice. So we'll have to get the offensive side of the ball. Defensively, though, Javon Bullard was talking to the media. I'll play a little bit of that. Javon Bullard primed to have a huge year. Here's Bullard yesterday for training camp. Take a listen.
11: Yeah, what happened with the foot?
12: Really just balling, playing football. Slammed my foot a little hard on the turf. Nothing crazy, just, a little bruise.
11: I know you've had some, foot injuries over the past couple of years. It was, a nagging one before?
12: Yeah. Yeah, I need a new foot, huh? Nah, but it's really just, so my rookie year, we ended up taking a bone out of my foot. It was something that was lingering from college. And, this right foot been giving me a little trouble lately, man. But like I said, this one is not as, excruciating as the last one. That's good news. But like I said, it's nothing crazy. I'll be back in no time. But if we had a game tomorrow, I'd play. So, it's nothing crazy. They were just trying to proceed with caution right now as opposed to letting it linger and be dealing with it later on.
11: Is there any chance that it would lead to any operation? I know Jordan was monitoring his thumb last year. He ended up doing something.
12: Nah. I don't even want to put that in the air. I don't think it requires that at all. I think it's literally just a bruise. You know what I'm saying? Like my mama say, put a little dirt on that, I'd be all right.
13: Do you think you'll miss all the rest of camp, or do you think you'll be back before that?
12: I'll probably be back before then. I'm not putting a time limit on nothing. I'm just kind of going by, judging it by how I'm feeling, how my body's feeling. Yeah, we got a long season coming up. I ain't in no rush. We trying to make a long run, so we're going to be playing for a while.
11: What do you think of Cissé so far? I mean, how
2: hard Cissé been doing it, dude.
12: Yeah.
11: Especially in those positions.
12: Yeah.
11: How do you think he's handled it?
12: He a baller, man. He a baller, I think.
2: All right, real quick, Keyshawn Nixon has been relegated or maybe delegated to working with the twos, even a little bit with the threes, as Cissé and St. Juice have been with the ones. Javon Bullard. I like what Javon Bullard has to say. Yeah.
11: Those positions.
12: Yeah, as
11: how
12: he said.
11: Think he's handled it?
12: He a baller, man. He a baller. I think what really makes him special is just his willingness to learn, from different people, different coaches, different teammates. He really a sponge, man. I think it's crucial for a young player, to come in and just, learn, because you learn with experience. He's a great football player nonetheless, for sure, but that experience matters, in this league. And I think he's coming in here and just being a sponge or soaking up that knowledge from any and everybody. And I think he's going to be special. He's going to make a lot of plays for us, for sure.
2: Nice.
14: With Valentine being out, we've seen a lot of rotation of DBs, St. Mm-hmm. Juice, Cissé.
12: Yep.
14: What's been your perspective on that as a safety? How tough has that been?
12: We want competition in the room. That breeds the best character of a player.
2: Hell yeah.
12: We want competition. The safeties we compete in. I compete with Evan and X every day. We want to challenge each other because that brings out the best in each other. And I'm pretty sure the corner room's the same way. Cissé, Jules, CV, Key, all those guys. It's simp. You got guys all over. Kamal, everybody making plays, it's, you challenge yourself because you want to be the best. If you want to be the best, you got to challenge not only yourself but your peers. And I think that's what's going on right now. It's training camp. What a time to be challenged. It's the season right around the corner, so we want to put our best foot forward.
2: Javon Bullard rules, right? We're all in agreement here. Javon Bullard, this guy's awesome. Right. I just had to put that out there. Let me play here.
11: The preseason, I know with a foot, probably unlikely to play in Pittsburgh, but do starters need any reps in the preseason? Do they need a few? Do they need a lot? Is that just for the youngsters?
12: That ain't my call. I'm going to keep it a buck. That ain't my call. I don't want to say too much on that. I think anytime we have opportunity to play football, if you love this game, you want to play. But at the same time, You got guys that are in year 8, 9, 10. You try telling them, like, playing a preseason game. You know what I'm saying? When you got a 18-week, you know what I'm saying, season coming up. So it's one of those things where you just got to learn and really just – It's really not in your hands. You kind of just got to go with the flow and be ready when you know what I'm saying, when your number comes.
2: I will say that Aaron Rodgers is entering his 22nd season here, and he just said he's going to be playing the first two games because Mike McCarthy wanted him to. That first game that he'll allegedly be playing in against the Packers on Thursday. Here's one last little thing from Bullard.
15: Sorry, dude, but asked this, but what do you feel the way that Jalen's played?
12: Jalen who?
15: Simpson.
12: Oh, simple baller, man. I was just telling him before he caught that pick, man, I was just like, bro, be greedy, because me and Simp grew up around the way. Simp from Brunswick, I'm from Milledgeville, so we're not too far from each other. Was rivals in college, he played at Auburn, and like, I always admire Simp's game, simple baller. I just tell him, be greedy, bro, like, you a baller, go make that play. And he made it, so it's just like, I be joking with him, like, I need the old Simp back, man, I need the old Simp. But yeah, man, he been balling, man, I'm proud of him for sure.
2: The Simps are balling. There you go. Rejoice. Javon Bullard. Dude, he's inspirational, man. I like Javon Bullard. And he likes Cisse. He likes St. Jude's. Competing in that safety position, breeding excellence. Hell yeah, dude. I'll take a little break. Stick around. Be right back. We'll get some Bo Melton. Get on the offensive side of the ball. Matt LaFleur talking about Jordan Love being the best that he's ever been around. And he started his career coaching with Aaron Rodgers. Head coaching. We'll come right back. Stay around.

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7: Offensively, though, how about this? Matt LaFleur was on the NFL Network. Matt LaFleur was talking to Baldy, Stacey Daniels. And I like this from Matt LaFleur. I really do. I don't know if, again, if you have a leader of something, you got to believe in them. Even if sometimes what they say isn't really believable, you have to believe that they believe it. I don't know what it means, but I know that I mean it. Type energy. Sometimes in NFL circles, coaching circles, you'll hear things, you'll say things up on the podium, and you're like, really? Really? When does the truth actually come out? Erica 990 called in earlier today, one of her great callers, and he goes, you think that maybe they're at home and maybe their wife or their significant other put down a tater tot casserole in front of them. Well, cook dinner for you, honey. And after a full day of being on a podium, not misinformation, not disinformation, maybe mail information. It's like where they're saying things, and you're like, I don't believe that to be true. I don't think you believe that to be true, but maybe you mean it in the sense that you're the leader, so you always have your guess. But maybe they're so all day of spewing some mail information that when they get home, there's that, you know, the angel and the devil on your shoulder. The angel on your shoulder is like, you've been lying all day, Matt. It's time to come clean about something. Get it? You got a guilty conscience. Get it off. Get it off your chest. Takes a bite of that tater tot casserole and chew it a bit. And instead of being like, oh, honey, how is it? It's great, dear. It's phenomenal. It's best you've ever made. Maybe he looks at her significant other, whoever made it, and said, it's under-seasoned. There's not enough salt. It's not that, no. Pass the salt, please. Pass the pepper. I'll do what you couldn't and season this dish properly. You think maybe the truth eventually comes out somewhere? Because Matt LaFleur was with the NFL Network. Does he mean it? I think he means it, but does he believe it? I don't know. Take a listen.
8: Matt, what are the tells that you, because you've spent so much time with Jordan, that you and Jordan speak the same language? Give us a feel for what that's like.
9: Oh, it's every day. Yeah. I mean, I'm in most of those quarterback meetings and just the conversations, and to watch his growth has been really a fun process. He's a great guy to work with every day. He's so consistent, so even keeled. And I think that's why in those critical moments, he can go out there and perform at a high level. Mm-hmm.
10: And I think that he has the command that you need. I mean, it's everything. Just the run game, the run pass game, the checks, all those kind of things at the line of scrimmage, where you have to be at your best getting yourself into the right play.
9: He's got to be the best I've been around in terms of protections and adjustments, and rarely does he get out schemed. It's pretty remarkable. And that was all foreign to him coming into the league.
10: Yep.
9: And I think having the opportunity to sit back and learn from Aaron and watch him do it at the level he did it, I think was invaluable for him.
8: Best you've been around.
7: Best.
8: Because Aaron Rodgers played some MVP.
9: And Aaron's going to get mad about this. But it's uncanny what he can do at the line of scrimmage with our protection adjustments.
7: I don't know what I mean, but I know that I mean it. Jordan Love, when asked not once but twice, better than one Aaron Charles Rodgers, the four-time MVP, a Super Bowl champion, a shoo-in for Canton, Ohio. They're just working on which style of mustache and haircut to give his bust. Better? Better than Aaron Rodgers. You're talking about Jordan Love. Jordan Love.
9: The league. Yep. And I think having the opportunity to sit back and learn from Aaron and watch him do it at the level he did it, I think was invaluable for him.
8: Best you've been around. Because Aaron Rodgers played some MVP.
9: And Aaron's going to get mad about this. But it's uncanny what
7: it's
9: he can
7: uncanny.
9: Do at the line of scrimmage with our protection adjustments.
7: Aaron Rodgers, eat your heart out. It is uncanny. Big words. Now we'll hear more about the offense coming up from one Matt LaFleur. Also got Bo Melton talking. You got the three-headed horseman, Jayden Reed, Christian Watson, Matthew Golden. Where's Bo Melton fit in? I'm a Bo Lever. We'll come right back.

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12: I'm meteorologist Paul Trombley with your updated forecast. Slight chance of thunderstorms today. Otherwise, sunshine mixed with clouds at times. Highs level off around 87. Winds out of the east around 5 miles per hour. Partly cloudy skies again tonight. Lows dip down to about 65. Daytime highs approaching 88. Tomorrow, sunshine mixed with clouds at times. That's the latest forecast on Sports Talk 105.1. Currently 72.
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0: right, welcome back in.
1: What is it?
0: It's it. Jordan Love has it, says Matt LaFleur, more so than Aaron Rodgers.
1: What is it?
0: It's it. It's it, dude. Let's hear on the text line at 608-321-1670, our guy Coyote Mike. Good morning, Coyote Mike. He said, Ebo, I am in South Dakota hanging out with all the Sturgis rally bikers. Yesterday, there were thousands of bikers here. And then in Spearfish, today we're going down to Sturgis. Julie's birthday is today, too. She and McKenna, our daughter, are going to see Miranda Lambert at the Full Throttle Showgrounds. I'm just going to hang in Sturgis, biker watching. Do you have time to wish Julie a happy birthday? Julie, happy birthday. The world is a better place with you spinning around 365 days on this globe with it. And here's to many, many, many more. Happy birthday, Julie. Enjoy your time out there in Sturgis. And get Miranda Lambert to wish you a happy birthday, too. She's a doll. Get Miranda to say happy birthday, Julie. And request a song, too. Happy birthday, Julie. I know you got a good guy there, a good hubby and Coyote Mike. Brad in Sturgeon Bay, I love how and when LaFleur was questioned what he just said about Love, he doubled down and said, yeah, he's the best I've worked with. Mic drop. And he makes no apologies for grooming his eyebrows either. That is a flex. Yeah, Matt LaFleur turning over a new leaf yesterday, kind of. He's on the podium right now, by the way. Matt LaFleur was talking about playing starters in preseason and doubling down, dude, doubling down on Jordan Love being the best that he has ever worked with. Again, Matt LaFleur last won the NFC North with Aaron Rodgers in 2021. The last time they made an NFC Championship game was with one Aaron Rodgers. But Mike McCarthy helped make Aaron Rodgers. Matt LaFleur is in the process of making or helping make Jordan Love, which, again, Matt LaFleur has not won an NFC North since 2021 with Aaron Rodgers and been to an NFC Championship game without Aaron Rodgers. So we'll see what happens. Oh, and by the way, let's see, what is this? 107 years young. To the best fans for 107 years, thank you from the Green Bay Packers. Well, would you look at that? Yeah, Matt LaFleur's on the podium right now. Wonder if we can. All right, 608-321-1670. Let's go to the phones. Line one, good morning.
2: Ebo.
0: What's happening?
2: What's going on?
0: Todd?
2: Yeah, you know I had to call.
0: Hey, Todd.
2: It felt like you were begging for me to call.
0: It's Todd, because it's funny. I was thinking about when I was thinking about the show this morning. So before I get on air, like, you know, I pieced together like sound bites and this, and like I want to talk about this at this time or try to anyways and do this. And then I'm like, well, I'm going to start at 6 a.m. with Matt LaFleur. And then, you know, we'll go transition to like Micah Parsons, Wisconsin football. And then I said to myself, you know when I should do Matt LaFleur again is in the 9 o'clock hour. And let's see if Todd will bite. Gotcha. And we got you, Todd.
2: Crunch, I'm dragging you. That pole and you are all coming in the water on that one.
0: No, man, this morning, I'm telling you, before at 5:30, I was like, I think I'm going to do Matt LaFleur again in the 9 o'clock hour, see if certain people call in.
2: When I heard him say that, I just busted out laughing. I'm thinking, well, the fact that Aaron Rodgers knows more than LaFleur about what plays are coming up and how to put in the, you know, reading the right coverages and where to go makes his statement just void, because Rodgers knows more than him. And just, you know, and I don't dig on, Love seems to be a very good quarterback. This elite thing's a little too much for me, but, you know, if he was so good, why did the Packers go 3-and-out 3 times last year against Chicago in the second half? I mean,
0: I saw an interesting thing that Jonathan Gannon would not allow the Chicago Bears in that fourth quarter to happen like Jeff Hafley did.
2: Yeah. So until Jordan Love can prove that, but I don't know if sometimes I think LaFleur is just kind of flailing because I don't know. I think his job's really on the line this year. If he performs like he did last year as head coach, I don't know. I think the state's turning against him, actually.
0: Oh, no, there's no doubt about that. Yeah, I think his seat is definitely... I think it's hot. I don't think it's burning.
2: With policy making stupid comments like, well, I can't even believe his, anyone would even consider or think that his job was at all in jeopardy. Well, did you watch the Packers, skid out there at the end of the season last year
0: I think it's kind of this one and the same here, Todd, with Matt LaFleur saying that he's the best he's ever been around Jordan Love. Like, he kind of has to say that. Like, 10 years when he retires, maybe he can say that it was indeed Aaron Rodgers. But right now, like, that's his quarterback, that's his guy. And then Ed Policy, I think, like, that's his guy. So he's got to say
2: And we're that. Used to him making dumb statements, you know, like, why would you care if the kicker makes a kick or not? Why would that matter?
0: I love your disdain of LaFleur. It's so fun.
2: Well, and I liked him to begin with. I thought, here's a guy. But the more the years went by and stuff, it's just like...
0: Well, just think, look at the NFC North. You have Ben Johnson, who is kind of like... Ben Johnson is, I feel like, is the kid that was bullied all his life. Then all of a sudden he like found himself, and now he's bullying the bullies back. And he's got this chip on his shoulder. You have Ben, and then you have Dan Campbell, who's like an alpha male, who's out there just like peacocking on everyone with his machismo.
2: Well, they're all eating steaks, and LaFleur is eating cream puffs.
0: Yeah, and Kevin O'Connell is like a brilliant offensive mind that's like as good at what he does. And then what's LaFleur in the hierarchy of coaches in the NFC North?
2: God, that's a tough one. Yeah. That's a tough one. I mean, obviously he knows some about offense, but there's definitely a lot of deficiencies there, too. I mean, we'll see. I don't know.
0: We'll see, Todd. I mean, that's the beauty of the NFL.
2: I don't think Aaron Rodgers gives two shits about what LaFleur has to say. Like, he said, Aaron Rodgers is going to be mad about this, but he's not going to be mad.
0: I don't think so either. I think if Brian Gutekunst was to say that, then Aaron Rodgers would come out and say something, be like, screw this guy. But yeah, for Matt, he's like, yeah, whatever.
2: Yeah. Well, he's the guy taking a backup at number 13 overall. Not even, you know. I mean,
0: yeah, because you're out on Gutekunst too, if I remember correctly, right, Todd?
2: I do not like Gutekunst.
0: Yeah.
2: Gutekunst is.
0: Todd, no hold bars today. I love it. What's the weather like out there, Todd? In Mount Horeb? Is it coming down?
2: Yeah, it's dark as hell, but we'll live through it.
0: We'll lift up. We always do. All right, Todd. Much love, man. We're inching closer and closer to Mike McCarthy, Aaron Rodgers on Thursday. Get ready.
2: Sounds good.
0: All right, much love, Todd. See you, brother.
2: All right, see you, bud.
0: Yeah, I like that. See, the show, when I was, you know, throughout the day, I'll see little clips and I'll send them to myself and I'll, you know, listen to it and then I'll take little notes, you know, little jabs or little quirks you want to say, and then come my drive into work, start piecing it all together a little bit. Once I get into work, I do the sports updates and some other things that need to be taken care of for the day, and then I start piecing together the show. And then I'm like, okay, well, we'll start with Matt LaFleur. We'll dive into Micah Parsons a little bit, and I got Wisconsin football, and we'll have Rob Reichel and Zach Heilprinter, sports director, and then in the 9 o'clock hour, because I know when people are calling in, I kind of know the habits of some of the listeners to a degree, and around 5:45, I'm piecing it together. I'm like, about like 9:15, 9:30, I'll come back to LaFleur a little bit because I know we can get a reaction out of some LaFleur fans and some LaFleur not so much fans. And Todd, I thought of you. Todd, you were one of the people I thought about. I'm like, I'm ready to get him. I'm ready to get inspired, get him worked up over Matt LaFleur. All right, 608-32.

1670, if you feel so inclined. We got one more segment coming up here. Let's see. Coyote Mike out there in Sturgis. There you go, Mike. He said, hey, I thought of you, Ebo. I saw some. Well, I don't know if your wife is still listening, Mike. So happy birthday to the missus. If you're out there in Sturgis, there is a lot of sights to see, I'll tell you that. Some major boobage. I've been seeing that on the pictures that everyone's posting. Our sister station, 941JJO, is out there. I know our guy Bill Michaels is out there, who's coming up next. I don't know. Is it a... I don't have a bike. Is it... Would it be worth the trip? I'm not a big, like, biker guy. Not that I'm opposed, it's just... Is it worth it? Do you have to be kind of in that culture to enjoy it, or is it cool for everybody? I'm just curious. I don't know. All right, 608-321-1670, final segment coming up next. We'll be right back.

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2: I am walking AI. Ancient information. I've read books.
3: Like ancient aliens, for example.
2: Some days I feel like I am indeed an alien. One of the Nordics. You know, they're the blonde-haired, blue-eyed alien. By the way, government kind of confirmed they existed. Grant, is Matt LaFleur above throwing out challenge flags? Did you see this? What the NFL will be doing? I don't know if you saw this.
3: They're giving each coach a red flag assistant, basically. Is that what I saw?
2: Yeah. He can get you coffee and also carry your red flag for you. The NFL will allow head coaches to designate a member of their sideline staff to throw the red challenge flag. Teams, they'll must inform officials before the game if someone else has been designated to do it.
3: Reporting is eligible, as it were.
2: It finally sounds like Adam Stenovich has a job.
3: Yeah. We're going to find a way to hate whoever this is, by the way.
2: Stenovich finally has something to do. Carry or throw the flag. Matt LaFleur at 45 challenges. Successful 19 times. That's a success rate less than Trey Smack. 42.2%, Grant. Oh, can I play you one clip? Matt LaFleur was on the podium.
3: Please.
2: Still is. I'm sure you'll hear more of it coming up with Bill.
3: Yes.
2: But I just want to play the first part of it.
4: Good morning.
5: The NFL says that they're going to allow head coaches to delegate the throwing of the red challenge flag.
2: By the way, Matt LaFleur looks, he's got this like, this little smirk on his face. I think he's got a chow in his mouth, and he's got a little smirk on his face.
3: Atta boy.
2: And he looks like a kid that's about to let out a fart or something in class. He's like, you know, teacher's going to be like, what's this?
5: Enjoy that too much to give it up, or what's your thought process?
4: I probably should give it up based on past actions. So, no, I'll probably hold the challenge flag.
2: Of course.
5: Do you feel good about it?
4: If not, it's going to be Joe McKillop.
3: Oh, okay, we know.
2: I know.
5: Feel good about your process.
2: Stenovich still without something to do.
5: And obviously Connor's really been good for you.
4: I think, yes, where it gets challenging is if you leave, you know, and go to the, if you go talk to the quarterbacks or receivers or whoever, somebody on offense when the defense is out there.
2: What are the iPads for?
4: You have a bang-bang play.
2: They're iPad kids.
4: But Connor's usually in my ear, and then you just have to have urgency to get up there and throw the flag.
2: All right, so Connor's the guy to blame to begin with anyways, it sounds like.
3: If you're not watching the defense, which Matt LaFleur has a penchant to do.
2: Yeah.
3: I have started to enjoy Matt LaFleur press conferences more, but mostly because I've started to hate Brian Gutekunst's pressers. ask me a question, Eva, like you would at a press conference. Go ahead, ask me a question.
2: Are you Matt LaFleur or are you Brian Gutekunst?
3: Brian Gutekunst. Ask me a...
2: I noticed you drafted... kicker in the sixth round. He was the only kicker drafted. Was there a reason why you decided to draft one when everyone else could have just been, you know, free agents?
3: That's a good question, Ebo. We like Trey. He was the highest player on our board.
2: You know what? I just realized something.
3: What's
2: I just
3: that?
2: Had an epiphany. Can Brian Gutekunst moonlight on the Brewers staff? He can show Jacob Mizorowski and anyone else on that pitching staff how to drink water to avoid cramping.
3: Hydration consultant, yeah.
2: Because Brian Gutekunst legitimately is the most hydrated man on the Packers staff. Press conferences, all he does is fiddle with a water bottle and drink from it. Why don't we get him helping the Brewers out?
3: He drinks more water during one press conference than Logan Henderson or Kyle Harrison does their entire day of starting a Major League Baseball game. And I pointed this out last night, Ebo. Here's what I don't get. This is the way I worded it on my show, so correct me if I shouldn't say it this way. There are affluent white women at bachelorette parties everywhere who pay to get IVs. You're familiar with this, right?
2: I would pay to do. Yeah, you could. Yes, yeah.
3: Why can't the Brewers can't give their players a banana?
2: Affluent white women in like Middleton and Wanakeep set up IV places for this.
3: Really?
2: Yes.
3: That doesn't surprise me, actually. Is the show over? Holy crap.
2: Hook me up. Put me into the main line. We should have an IV in studio.
3: Well, God knows when you need it. I'm going to sweat.
2: Because I don't.
3: All that water I drank, I've already sweat out. It's a million degrees in
2: I'm not
3: here.
2: Saying that I've come in off benders before, but geez, I could really use one sometimes.
3: Yeah.
2: Especially right now, Grant and I are sweating our balls off.
3: Sweating the toxins out.
2: It literally is like a sauna in here.
3: I don't know how.

0: warm it is out in Sturgis, I guarantee it's warmer in this room.
1: It is brutal. I've been fighting off. Well, Grant, Will's well done with getting inside the mind of Brian Gutekunst.
0: I just had to drink some water there.
1: And we found that the Brewers and the Packers could help one another out. I mean, they both have one thing in common, early exits in the playoffs. At least, get together and show one another how to drink water. Brian Gutekunst helped out Mizorowski Harrison.
0: I just don't want to hear your I don't want to hear your esophagus, you dick. Stop. So gross.
1: All right, we're done. Grant, we love
0: I hate
1: you.
0: People who eat and drink loudly.
1: Bill Michaels live from Sturgis, hopefully drinking. What though? Find out next.
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1: The Milwaukee Brewers would start out their West Coast road trip last night in San Diego and fall to the Padres 3-2. Starting pitcher Logan Henderson would take the loss. He went 6 1/3 innings, giving up 5 hits, 3 earned runs while striking out 7, gave up 2 home runs. Offensively, the Brewers would get their 2 runs off of a Christian Yelich home run. Manager Pat Murphy said his batters were making good contact, but not enough to beat the Padres.
3: Lara had good swings all night. Bowers had a good swing. Churio was great. Train put one good swing on it, but you can't strike out that many times. And the starter was good. He got good. He especially got good in the middle innings. His vert went from 16 to 21. He found himself a good fastball that played up. But, we got to score more than 2 runs on the road to win.
1: The crew currently sits 74-45 on the year, 5 games above the Cubs for first place in the NL Central. And it'll take on the Padres for game 2 of their series tonight at 8:40.
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1: Packers were back at training camp yesterday. Head coach Matt LaFleur was talking about what he sees in his quarterback Jordan Love as he enters his fourth year as the Packers starter.
4: He is so steady and even keel. The moment's never too big for him, and his ability to think under pressure is, there's not too many like that.
1: The Packers will continue on to a training camp today. Their first preseason game will be Thursday in Pittsburgh against the Steelers. And finally, Wisconsin football continues on with their fall camp as they prepare for their game September 6th against Notre Dame at Lambeau Field. For the Wisconsin Sports Zone Network, I'm Ebo.

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0: want to see the wheels fall off the car at this point, that's for sure. But doesn't it feel like there's, like, it's just a grind watching Brewers baseball right now?
1: Yes.
0: Doesn't it just feel like it's a grind?
1: Yes. Yes.
0: It just does.
1: And
0: it just feels like it's a grind.
1: This is the stretch of the schedule. I pointed this out on my show last night. Same thing happened last year where the Brewers came out of the break and the Cubs were playing really well. And Cubs fans, I think, were looking at the Brewers and thinking, okay, now they got the Dodgers, and then they got the Mets, who were good at the time, and then the Braves are coming up. And the Brewers were supposed to lose some of those games, and the Cubs were supposed to play their way in. And then what happened last year? The Brewers beat the Dodgers 3 in a row coming out of the break, and then they won 14 in a row. And they kind of just disallowed the Cubs. They never allowed that to happen. And that's why I'm looking at this stretch of the schedule. It's like, well, this is the part of the schedule, if I was a Cubs fan, thinking, all right, should have an opportunity here. I'm interested to see if the Brewers are able to stave off the Cubs through the stretch, because it's a pretty tough, you know, I think it's 17 games in 17 days. And it's on the West Coast. Some good teams.
0: Right. No, I would completely agree. It's not an easy stretch by any stretch of the imagination. And the fact that you're playing good teams, you got the Padres, then you got four against L.A. I mean, by the time you come home, you know, you want to win the series against the Padres. You'd like to win the next two. You hope to at least split with the Dodgers, you know, and then you come home, you feel better about yourself. But yeah, God forbid you lose the San Diego series and then you lose 3 out of 4 to the Dodgers. And all of a sudden you're looking, depending on what the Cubs do, you could be staring down a barrel of a 2-3 game lead by the time you get home. And that's it. And all of a sudden now you're feeling pressure. You know, now you're starting to feel it, because don't forget, you got Seattle, and then in comes to town Atlanta before you at least go to what you would consider to be a little bit of a softer portion of the schedule. When you finally get the Mets, you got to go to Citi Field, but then you get the Mets, and then the Rangers come back home, and then it gets for real, because then if you're only a couple of games up, you've got 7 games with the Cubs in a matter of a week and a half coming up at the end of the month. And that's all of a sudden when you're staring down the barrel of, hey, now this is for the division. You've got to put the distance between you and the Cubs at that point, or the Cubs are hardly thinking, hey, we can go in there, get a couple of wins. Next thing you know, you're tied, and now the race for the division is on for the end of the season. So anyway, this is a big series. I know going to the West Coast for a lot of people really didn't matter too much, but for the Brewers, these are two big, big, big series. We're going to talk more about this when we come back, because Chuck Freeman from the Locked On Brewers podcast is going to be joining us, and we'll talk to Chuck. We are broadcasting live in the square, Harley-Davidson Square out here, what they call Rally Point, in downtown Sturgis. And we are so proud to be here with a part of Harley-Davidson, proud to be here with our friends locally from Big Al Swap Shop and Audio Art, and our friends from Stinger Bar, which is right across the street down there on Main Street, and all the great Americans that are there as well. 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you're talking about maybe a renovation or going off grid with all solar and getting some of the tax credits, whatever it is, call Greg the Master Electrician, 920-661-7577, 920-661-7577, or go to 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Chuck Freeman, Locked On Brewers podcast. We'll be right back.
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9: I'm meteorologist Paul Trombley with your updated forecast. Highs around 87 this afternoon under partly cloudy skies. Winds out of the east around 5 miles per hour. Partly cloudy skies again tonight. Lows dip down to about 65. Highs level off around 88 tomorrow. Sunshine mixed with clouds at times. Mainly cloudy Thursday with highs around 84. 81 Friday. That's the latest forecast on Sports Talk 105.1. Right now, 81.
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11: Because with Henderson, you just never know how his back is going to be. So I look at Dustin May as kind of a safety valve, too,
12: yeah,
11: in this whole process. In broadcasting, there's never a good time to have oral surgery, right?
0: That was a tremendous moment in broadcast history. Welcome back to the program. We are live. We are here in Sturgis, South Dakota, on the main stage in downtown Sturgis at Rally Point, and we are honored to be here courtesy of Harley Davidson, Big Al Swap Shop, Audio Art, and Stinger Bar on Main Street. Thanks to them for bringing us out here today, along with Harley Davidson, who has done so much for us, but we certainly appreciate you being here. Joining us now on the hotline with a much better oral capability when it comes to speaking, our buddy Chuck Freeman from the Locked On Brewers podcast. Chuck, how you doing, pal?
12: Man, I didn't realize I sounded that bad. It was funny because
0: that was awesome.
12: I, because we're on 11:30 on Tuesdays, you and I together, and I thought, I got out of the surgery at like 11. I like, I'll be good. And I thought, in today's society and today's medical advances, that Novocaine would wear off a little faster than it did. It turned out, about an hour later, I was fine, but not at 11:30. I wasn't.
0: That's, you know what, which was great. It made for great radio. It was everything from I think Chuck needs a salad bar spit guard to he sounds a little Elmer Fuddish. So it was awesome, man. It was a great way to do the program. So it was fun stuff.
12: People texted me, Bill, and asking me if I was, I heard from a lot of people asking me if I was having nothing to laugh at, but a health issue. And I'm like, no, I just oral right. surgery.
0: That's awesome. Hey, I said, Grant and I were talking earlier about the Brewers, and I said right now watching the Brewers is just a struggle. They're just grinding right now. Is that a good way to describe what the team's going through offensively?
12: I just feel like a lot of times this year, and even under the Pat Murphy era, they are 29 games over the 500 mark. But they sure worked their rear ends off to get to that. Nothing is ever handed to these guys. And winning is never easy. Right. But I feel like even when they win a game, man, they just – it's a grind. They're in every game. You rarely do you see a night off where it's like, 9-2, a blowout victory. Every game, I feel, comes right down to the end. And as a result, like last night, they didn't have McGill or Uribe, their frontline guys. They were unavailable for bullpen help because they've played in so many close games, grinded out games, that last night they had to have Henderson pitch into the seventh inning. There was nobody available. And they brought in that Lyon Richardson, who, I'm watching that game. I'm with one eye over the coffee table praying to God that the guy's going to get out of the inning. And he did. But, they don't play. I'll say this. The Brewers don't play in a lot of the aesthetically pretty games, that's for sure.
0: Yeah, it was, like I said, I feel like I'm, like if you're a Brewers fan and you're watching this inning by inning, you feel like you're just vested. Like it's like you come out of the game, especially a loss like last night, like you're tired after the end of the game. You're like tired when you're watching it. You just feel like you're grinding with them because there's so much in turn. You're like, come on, you need that knock. You need that walk. You need something to ignite this team right now. And Grant was saying earlier, he's like, man, we need Cooper Pratt back. And then you kind of catch yourself saying, did I just say we need Cooper Pratt back? But they kind of do. You need Ortiz back. You need Pratt back. And Ortiz was, his bat was hot, for a while. So you'd like to be able to get that back and put a little bit of that mojo back in his team.
12: Boy, would you ever guess 2 months ago you would have said, God, we need Ortiz back in this lineup.
0: Right?
12: We need him back.
0: I know.
12: We need him.
0: I know.
12: But there's a number. But the frontline guys, the stars, are struggling right now. And I'm not talking about Bowers. And, to start the season, even last year, we never looked at Bowers as a star, but he's undoubtedly the MVP. But he's really carrying the team right now and coming up with the big hits. Christian Yelich certainly is it, even though he had a two-run home run last night. The guy to talk about right now is William Contreras, who is just in a summer free fall right now. He has a couple of moments, but he should be better than this. And he admitted last night after the game that he was not having a very good summer, struggling a little bit. But for this team to do what we want them to do, they got to have the big boys step up to the plate literally and deliver.
0: Yeah, I agree. Pitching staff-wise, it's not bad. I mean, when you're only giving up three runs, you're losing 3-2, or, 4-3, whatever. I mean, it's not like they're getting pounded. They're not losing games 8-3, 10-1. They're losing games by a run here and there, and it's the offense that's letting them down. It's not the pitching staff. I mean, the pitching staff's a little gassed, but it's not the pitching staff. It's the offense right now. And, every day, whatever lineup comes out, there's always a complaint. There's always the second guessing of the manager of what Pat Murphy's doing. You can't argue with the results that Murph's given you. He's looking for combinations right now. Really, it's up to guys like Contreras and company. Just you got to start getting better. I was saying this earlier in the show, too. What I've noticed with these teams lately is the fact that they are not only grinding, but they are taking a lot of first ball fastballs. They're taking a lot of, 0-2 counts, and then they're starting to get aggressive because the pitchers now are pitching them the way the Dodgers pitched them in the postseason last year. First ball, fastball, get ahead in the count, and then don't let that Brewers team work the count into 5 to 7 to 12 pitch account, 12 pitch counts. And so their teams are aggressive with them, and the Brewers are not an aggressive team. They like to work the count because that's what Pat Murphy wants you to do.
12: And that's what they did last year, Bill. That was a big – and we were talking, they're still 29 games over the 500 mark. They're having a great year.
0: Right, last year,
12: Bill, look how many times they would just tire out the opposing pitcher. They would get into an 0-2 count, but it wasn't like two pitches later they were done. They'd foul pitches off the plate. They'd work the count. Sometimes they'd get a walking hand situation, really grind out the at-bats. That was their motto, and I just don't see enough of that this year. I don't see the grind out, and I think what part of that is – I think opposing teams, the blueprint is out there on the Milwaukee Brewers, and they've learned from what the Dodgers did last year and other teams that, this is how we're going to combat the Brewers kind of woodpeckering their way to a victory. And that's the way the Brewers have to win. This is going to be a problem. I said from the day one of the season that, they're not going to have a lot of offense on this team, just like last year, and that's the problem in the postseason. They didn't go out and get themselves a bat. There was nobody available at the trading deadline. I would have liked Arias, but this is who they're going to have to work with the rest of the season. It's worked to this point. You just hope that it's good enough to stave off the Cubs, who are now 5 games out.
0: The good news is Jackson Chourio started to hit the ball, had the blast last night as well. The Brewers offense is struggling, but there are some guys that are showing signs, like Christian Yelich getting a bomb as well. You kind of feel like, well, maybe these guys are starting to fish and starting to come out of it and feel themselves just a little bit, I'm trying to find the silver cloud right now in some of the dark cloud lining, so to speak. You know what I mean?
12: Yeah, they really need the offense in the postseason. And that was my problem with getting Skubal. It's like, wow, if you get Skubal, that's great. But are you going to be losing 2-1 to the Dodgers because you can't score and you're sitting there in the eighth inning and Skubal's got 15 strikeouts yet? But if you look at, the Skubal versus Henderson thing right now, in the last two starts, Henderson has matched Skubal with how he's pitched. Skubal, he's pitched right, but Henderson is pitch by pitch with him, really, as far as numbers are concerned. And that's who the Tigers wanted. So when people say, well, they need to go out and get Skubal. Well, Henderson, you would have had to give up Henderson. Henderson is matching Skubal right now as far as production. But again, they're pitching. They're starting pitching. Their bullpen is excellent, even though it's a little tired right now. They just got to find a way to scratch out more runs, and that's been a problem for a long time now with the Brewers.
0: Cooper Pratt with the hamstring, Sal Frelick with that shoulder strain, finally kicking off the AAA rehab assignment. Do we have an idea of when some of these guys, Joey Ortiz down as well. When are these guys going to start coming back? Do you know? You have any idea?
12: Well, on Tuesdays, the Milwaukee Brewers always gives us a rundown, which I'm glad they do. Tuesdays, they give us a medical report on everything that's going on and the up-to-date and what's the process with all these guys. Ortiz is still day-to-day with that neck. Pratt on with that hamstring strain, and he's on the 10-day injured list, but those hamstring bills you just never know how long that's going to last. Those things can linger for a while. It's not like if you have a sore knee, that can linger too, but with the hamstring, man, that's hard. I find it hard to believe that's only going to be a 10-game IR, so we'll see about that. But they need to have Cooper Pratt back in this lineup because you have Pratt back in. But I like Vaughn over at third base. I think he's doing a heck of a job over there.
0: Yeah, I do. weird start, you know, but, you know, hey, if you get the job done and yeah. no harm, no foul, you don't have any, you know, costly errors or anything like that, it's going to cost you a ballgame. Hey, it just proves versatility, and it adds money to your pocket later on down the road. So whatever the team asks sure. you to do, do. Now, in the next, you know, breath, I also say, can this lineup, the way it stands and the way they're playing, survive San Diego and L.A.? I mean, it seems like the West Coast. The West Coast is tough for everybody. Don't get me wrong, mm-hmm. especially East Coast teams. But it seems like every time the Brewers go to the West Coast, it becomes somewhat of a sinkhole. You know what I mean?
12: Yeah, and the Dodgers recently ended their 7-game losing skid, so you hope that they're not going to turn it around and, you know, maybe take it out of Milwaukee a little bit. Tonight's a big game against San Diego. You wanted to set the tone and win last night, the first of a 7-game road trip, but you didn't. Now, you can't lose tonight. I'm not saying it's a disaster, but the Cubs, who are in Washington tonight, they're coming out. They're not going away. Milwaukee has got to hopefully win this series going into that big 4-game set with the Dodgers. Critical week for Milwaukee. And by all means, you cannot have, I don't even want to even go there, like a 1-6 road trip between these two cities. You cannot go through San Diego and L.A., Bill, with a 1-6 road trip. Now, the Brewers, in recent history, they've been able to avoid those kind of things. They had a 6-game skid earlier in the season. But since then, they're a team that really, after a night like last night, they always bounce back the next night and the next several nights. If you look at the last three series they played this past weekend, lost the opener against Minnesota, came back and won the next two. Series before that, lost the opener against Pittsburgh, won the next three against the Pirates. So losing the first game of the series right now has been a trend for the Brewers.
0: Yeah, without a doubt. Chuck, where can they find you, my friend?
12: 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And, of course, on YouTube, I assume you can get Locked On Brewers in South Dakota as well. Locked On Brewers on YouTube. 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All the content, as always, free. Bill, when are you coming home?
0: I'll be home on late Friday night, and we're going to be doing some stuff out at State Fair in the Bud Pavilion on Saturday. So I'm looking forward to that. Got some good music coming up, too. Yeah.
12: God, you were just at State Fair. Now at Sturgis. Coming back home.
0: Yep. Man, you get some back busy to State time of the Fair, year, my friend. Then from there, back to a Packers training camp. So the RV is getting a little bit of a workout. Yeah, and then winter's
12: here. Oh, that's right.
0: Yeah. Oh, God.
12: That's right.
0: Yeah.
12: How's that? Is that holding up out there?
0: It's holding up. It's done great. I've been through two storms so far on the way out here. The wind storm, obviously the brush fire that broke out because we're out here in a drought right now that broke out yesterday. Smoke in the air, but the brush fire is out. The big storm and the hail storm that went through and woke me up early on Sunday morning. So it survived that. So I'm doing good. I mean, we're getting everything in the world thrown at us at this point. So everything's cooking right along. So as long as I get back safe, that's all I care about.
12: Yeah, yeah. Have a safe rest of your trip there up in Sturgis there. And, maybe we'll see you at the State Fair this weekend.
0: All right, brother. Talk to you soon. There you go. Bye, Chuck Freeman joining us for a couple of minutes. See you tomorrow. Let's do this. We'll take a break. We're broadcasting live out here in Sturgis, South Dakota. Compliments of our great friends over there at Curly's Waterfront Sports Bar and Grill. 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
12: Welcome back to the program. 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We are broadcasting live. We are here in Sturgis, South Dakota. And here on the main stage at Rally Point. Awesome to see everybody out here today. So Kyle, who listens to us, he's a Packers fan. He's a Badger fan. Graduated from Madison back in 1987 as a company in Colorado, and came over and said hello. But he listens often. He loves his Packers coverage, and he came over and said hi with his wife Sherry. And then I got Steve, who just came over and said hello to us a little while ago. And then I got some of the people here from Harley-Davidson that they were very nice. They gave me a handshake and a challenge coin that says, thank you for your service. It's from Harley-Davidson. And all that we do with Big Unit Foundation and Fisher House, Wisconsin, which was very, very kind, and very honored to get that. Thanks to Mark. Mark and Jose, who came over there with the Combat Vets National Chapter. They kind of oversee all the other chapters that are out there. Our buddy Theo is one of the presidents locally in Wisconsin. And I think he's president. I'm not sure. Maybe I'm over-speaking or over-qualifying him. But Theo is out here. I know his wife, Nicole, works for Harley-Davidson. But thanks to the Combat Vets that came over and said hello as well. We certainly appreciate them. And thank you for your service. Because those are the ones that have been on front lines, man. They have seen some things in life that none of us should have to see. But here on Military Appreciation Day, 2 hours down, 2 hours yet to go. Coming up in the next couple of hours, we got Artie Starrs, the new CEO of Harley-Davidson. We're going to have Jesse James Dupree from the band Jackal. We're going to have Bill Davidson, the namesake of Harley-Davidson. His dad, Willie G., one of the magnificent people that put that company back on the map all over again. We're not done yet, plus a lot of inside Packers stuff, more Brewers chatter. Stay tuned. More of the Bill Michaels Show coming up live in Sturgis.

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2: Well, the Packers run the practice field today for the final time before Thursday's preseason opener in Pittsburgh. That included wide receiver Jaden Reed, cornerback Carrington Valentine, and tight end Josh Wiley after missing time in recent days. Whether they'll play Thursday remains up in the air, but you should expect to see quarterback

0: Justin Danger Nunley.
1: What's up?
0: And Air Force veteran, and you've got a company, and you give back to veterans. And so how'd you get into all of this?
1: I just started recording videos on my phone just saying just wild random stuff that I normally say in real life. You know, that's pretty much about how it went down. I got in trouble a few times over some stuff I said, because military is a different way of life, right? You can get a lot, you can get away with a lot more saying, you know, in the military than you can out. And yeah, everybody's offended over everything these days.
0: I know that.
1: But I learned my lesson. I never make the same mistake twice.
0: So, well, okay, what lessons did you learn?
1: There's just certain jokes that don't fly on the internet that will fly anywhere. I've always said there's no such thing as a bad joke. It's just bad audiences, you know?
0: There you go.
1: Yeah.
0: So how did you get it? I mean, obviously, you're a veteran.
1: Yes, sir.
0: And you have seen a lot. You've done a lot. But then you said, you know what? Here's something near and dear to my heart that you really believe in, and you started this energy drink company.
1: Yeah, well, I wasn't one of the founders of the energy drink company. It was already established, and they reached out to me after. It was right before my retirement.
0: Okay.
1: I retired last September the 1st, 20 years active duty military service, 100%, you know, permanent total disability out of the military. And they reached out, and they said, hey, man, we would love for you to be the face of the company, you know. And we'd love to, you know, bring you on and have you as one of the owners. And it's one of the coolest things I've ever been a part of is Waze. We appreciate your service and your sacrifice. We give 10% back to military veterans and first responders. And it's just we're partnered with the Gary Sinise Foundation, Fifth Squad. If you know who Fifth Squad is,
0: an amazing organization.
1: Love Fifth Squad to death. If you're a military veteran or first responder out there and you're having some struggles or whatever and you don't know where to reach out to Fifth Squad, because they are an awesome group of people and they don't have the red tape that a lot of places do. They can get you what you need pretty quick.
0: So how did you get affiliated with Harley Davidson? Obviously it's an American company, and we know that their affiliation with the military veterans and such, that all the work that they do and with us as well, is fantastic. But they reach out to you?
1: Yeah, they did. They wound up just following me one day randomly on Instagram, and I was like, ah, that's pretty cool, you know. And they had noticed my, you know, big number one Harley tattoo on my forearm. And at that time I wasn't even riding. Didn't have a bike at the time. And once I retired, I did this program called Skill Bridge. It allows you to get out of the military 6 months early, to go work out in civilian force and kind of get you on your feet a little bit and get your name out there. So I took advantage of that program and went and worked at our local Harley shop, working marketing, you know, social media marketing.
0: Sure.
1: And because that's what people tell me I'm decently good at. And at the end of my Skill Bridge, I decided to become one of the owners of the dealership. So I went from, you know, one day, you know, active duty military working Skill Bridge to the next day being owner of a Harley dealership.
0: That's fantastic.
1: And it's been a really cool ride. And me and Harley Davidson, we have a really good relationship. I do a lot of events with them. And absolutely, it's my favorite partnership that I have.
0: Absolutely. So I know we only got about a minute, but if people want to find you, where do they find you and follow you and everything?
1: Yeah, man. Go to any social media platform, your social media platform, your choice. Look up Justin Danger Nunley. I'll be if it's not one of the profiles that you click on and don't have millions of followers, you found a fake one, go find the real one.
0: There you
1: know?
0: Go. You got 4.5 million followers.
1: I've got 24 million total across all the internet. I've got about 10 million on TikTok, 4.5 on Instagram, 4.5 on Facebook. Yeah.
0: Crazy.
1: Yeah,
0: you're the man.
1: It's absolutely
0: keep
1: insane.
0: Up the great work and what you do for
1: you
0: veterans,
1: keep up
0: brother.
1: The great work.
0: We want you to ride with us.
1: Yeah, let's
0: Sunday,
1: do it.
0: Sunday, September 6th, bring in
1: Sunday,
0: Wisconsin.
1: September the 6th on the Lord's Day. We can make that happen.
0: Let's do it. We're going to take a quick break. We're broadcasting live in Sturgis, South Dakota. We'll be back. Jesse James Dupree, Artie Starrs, and Bill Davidson all coming up. Stay tuned. We'll be back after this.
1: Come on, y'all.
2: 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This is a Wisconsin Sports Zone update.
3: Well, the Packers are on the practice field today for the final time before Thursday's preseason opener in Pittsburgh. That included wide receiver Jaden Reed, cornerback Carrington Valentine, and tight end Josh Wiley after missing time in recent days. Whether they'll play Thursday remains up in the air, but you should expect to see quarterback Jordan Love. How much he or other starters play isn't certain, but Coach Matt LaFleur finds value in however much they get out there.
4: I'd say it's pretty fluid in regards to how many snaps, but I do think there's a lot of value for all our guys to just get mentally prepared to go play a game. Whether it's one play, whether it's three plays, 10 plays, the whole game, I think there's a ton of value in that. Just getting your process down.
3: Again, it'll be the Packers and Steelers on Thursday night. Former Packers quarterback Aaron Rodgers not expected to play for Pittsburgh. Turning to the Badgers, after a day off,

0: can't really describe it until you come to it.
1: There's nothing quite like, you know, I've been fortunate, been to a lot of great American events. There's nothing like this.
0: Yeah.
1: And the expectations are high, and they're exceeded in with what Jesse's done down at Rolling Thunder.
2: Well, Artie looks at it like a challenge because he's out. I've watched him since he's been at the company. He's out. He's touching people. He's hugging people's neck. He's literally in the middle of all of it. So he comes out. He looks at this as a challenge because he knows he's got to shake every single body's hand. And that's what he's doing.
1: Well, the I look at this. I'm trying to get an insight from every interaction.
0: Right.
1: You know, not everybody rides for the same reason, and that's okay.
0: Yeah.
1: But it's my job to understand, okay, why did this person start riding? Why did this person start riding? Why do they love it? Why do they love it? And then how we can put that in front of people to, you know, to get new riders out there, too.
0: Yeah. I find it fascinating. You know, Kristen, my fiance, she went through the riding academy twice, loves to ride, still a little fearful. She just wants to get her feet under, but she wants to be a rider. She went and saw a bike and fell in love with the bike, bought the bike before she'd ever even started a moped in her life. And so there's a different story as opposed to me who'd been all on my entire life. So I completely get it where you're coming from. So Thursday night, we got a great show. Jackal's going to be playing at Full Throttle.
2: The Bikers Ball, the Bikers Ball, and we'll be kicking it. And we're giving a special tribute to an acknowledgement of the 25th anniversary of 9/11.
0: Yeah.
2: And we've got Tim Duffy, who, you know, you introduced me to Tim years ago, and Tim's just such a gentleman, and you're a better person for knowing him. And he gets inducted into the Sturgis Hall of Fame, you know, tomorrow. And so just very, very proud of Tim. And he's out here. He's staying with us at the Full Throttle Saloon Pappy Oil Campground and having the time of his life. And so we'll be acknowledging him and everything that went on in 9/11. Just coming together. There's not a more charitable bunch and a more supportive group of first responders and veterans than someone that rides a Harley-Davidson motorcycle and the motor company. That's why I encourage everyone out there, please take the time, go into your local participating, because we got 100% of the dealers across the country, 100% are all signed on to support veterans. You go into the dealership, you scan the QR code, you opt in for the Less Ride Challenge, and then you just start rolling those miles out. Every time you go back to the dealership, you update your miles to where you are, and that helps our counter get going. 75 million now, heading toward that 100 million mark. That's got to happen by the end of October. So we're asking everyone that rides, and it doesn't matter what you ride. Harley's all inclusive. We want everybody to ride. So it doesn't matter. How do you tell somebody who rides another motorcycle that they can't ride for veterans? You know, I mean, we welcome everybody. And the motor company so proudly presents that $1 million check. And then just to add a cherry on top, five people win a motorcycle. Each one of them win a motorcycle. So please go by and register. Every time you go back to the dealership, you increase your chances to win. And check out the most incredible machine on two wheels, Harley-Davidson.
0: We're going to run. We're going to end the show. I cannot wait to see you tomorrow or Thursday night on stage. Thank you for riding with us.
1: Thank you, Bill.
0: It's going to be great.
1: Joy being with you.
0: Everybody missed you.
2: I love you, my brother. You got it.
0: Time for us to go. Until we talk again, well, Grant's got you tomorrow. I'll talk to you again on Monday. Have a great one. See you.
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4: The Minnesota Vikings today named Kyler Murray their starting quarterback. J.J. McCarthy, the Vikings' first-round pick 2 years ago, will serve as the backup. New Orleans Saints pass rusher Cameron Jordan's hamstring injury could potentially cause him to miss the start of the regular season. Cincinnati Bengals quarterback Joe Burrow will see action in Thursday's preseason opener against the Detroit Lions, as will receivers Ja'Marr Chase and T. Higgins, as well as defensive lineman Dexter Lawrence. The Indianapolis Colts will start Anthony Richardson at quarterback in their preseason opener Thursday against the Patriots. In Major League Baseball, multiple outlets reported a short time ago that the Los Angeles Angels have fired pitching coach Mike Maddox. The NBA announced the defending champion New York Knicks will host LeBron James and the Philadelphia 76ers on opening night. James and the Sixers will visit his former team, the Lakers, meanwhile, on Christmas Day. I'm Isaac Lohengrin.
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8: 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Second thing, Caleb Williams has lost. He told me 13 pounds. I'm telling you right now, he was the fastest quarterback in the league last year. His top speed was 21 miles an hour. He took off along the left side. A play broke down. He looked like a wide receiver. Now, he's not as bulky. 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
15: 6 months after undergoing knee surgery, Bryant injured his knee a week ago and was initially expected to be out for 8 to 10 weeks. Bryant signed a 3-year, $40 million deal with the Bears after winning a Super Bowl with the Seahawks last season. The Minnesota Vikings named Kyler Murray their starting quarterback. J.J. McCarthy, Vikings first-round pick 2 years ago, will be the backup. The Los Angeles Rams held pass rusher Myles Garrett out of today's joint practice with the Cowboys because of a knee issue. Receiver Puka Nakua left practice with an undisclosed injury. Baseball, multiple outlets report the Los Angeles Angels fired pitching coach Mike Maddox. NBA announced the defending champion New York Knicks will host LeBron James and the Philadelphia 76ers on opening night, October 20th. I'm Isaac Lohengrin.
7: You want winners? He went 0-for-14 picking bowl games.
16: God bless football.
7: You want hot takes? He said Patrick Mahomes would be a disaster.
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2: 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Doesn't need to be pushed around in camp.
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12: Field on Thursday when the Packers open the preseason in Pittsburgh. That was the word from Coach Matt LaFleur this morning before practice. How much he plays remains to be seen. When he does exit, it's going to be veteran Tyrod Taylor in his place. He's the new backup in place of Malik Willis, and LaFleur likes what he's brought to the room.
13: Yeah, it's been great. I mean, you can't help but not like Tyrod Taylor. I mean, he is a G. He's a great dude, really good football player. He's awesome to have in that room.
12: And he has to play at some point this season. Does LaFleur think he's capable?
13: Oh, absolutely. I think, yeah, he's, and it's been fun to go through this process. Just, I mean, again, not holding anything back and throwing everything at him, and just to see how he's handled it. And I think he's done a heck of a job.
12: Again, the Packers will head to Pittsburgh tomorrow. It's where they'll face the Steelers on Thursday night. Former Packers quarterback Aaron Rodgers not expected to play. Turning to the Badgers, they are into the second week of fall camp. Injuries along the offensive line, a little concerning with two starters missing, but new line coach Eric Mateo said this morning that it's better to get those backup reps now so they are ready if injuries hit midseason.
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12: Well, the Brewers and Padres going to continue their series tonight out west. San Diego took the opener 3-2 last night. Tonight it'll be Kyle Harrison on the mound for the crew. Padres sent Walker Buehler. First pitch is at 8:40. With this Wisconsin Sports Zone Network update, I'm Zach Heilprin.
15: Logan pitched well enough to win. He's been tremendous for us, and he pitched well enough to win, and he just keeps piling that up and learning from it and making pitches one by one. He was tremendous. Tremendous. Just disappointing because, you know, you had some opportunities there and we didn't come through. But credit the Padres. They played good defense and they pitched really well. Lara had good swings all night. Bowers had a good swing. Churio was great. Churio put one good swing on it, but you can't strike out that many times. And the starter was good. We got to score more than two runs on the road today.
16: 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Packers, Brewers, Badgers, Bucks. 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

0: Brent Bilse.
1: That's Pat Murphy after the game last night. Just a couple comments, one on the offense, one on Logan Henderson, about what I'd expect him to say. There's nothing earth-shattering there. Just gets us into the show. Logan Henderson was good. He was not good enough. He basically needed to pitch a career-best outing, and he was not that. And the offense needed to be a little bit better, although I think Pat Murphy in his post-game comments last night did say something that is true. They did hit a good amount of balls hard. It's not like they were, you know, crushing balls at 105 to the warning track, but they did have some line drives, especially early against Mize, that did go right at some guys. So they did have some good batted ball events. I struggle to give a team too much credit for that, because when I was younger, and I know in previous eras of baseball, and I know a lot of you can speak to this, it was considered a skill to hit the ball where the defender wasn't. You know, hit it where they ain't. Find a piece of grass, you know, drop the ball in. And now I feel like a lot of hitting analysis in Major League Baseball these days is, well, you hit it hard, it just went to a guy, what are you going to do? It's like, well, I still believe that there's a little bit more to the art of hitting than that. It just seems like a lot of games, we just look at the exit velos. Well, they hit a bunch of balls hard and they got unlucky. Oh, okay. But I still think high-level hitters should be able to make their own luck. But to the Brewers' credit, and Pat Murphy mentioned it, they did seem to have a bunch of well-struck balls that just didn't find spaces against Mize. So I will give the Brewers credit, a little bit of credit, not much, but a little bit of credit for that. They lost to the Padres last night. For those of you that stayed up, a frustrating game. They lose 3-2 in the opener of the series. That's where I want to start. And we might circle back to the Brewers. And if you want to talk Brewers, I'll make sure there's plenty of time for your phone calls. But we're going to talk Badgers tonight. Kate Fox is going to join us in segment number two. She was at Badgers practice today. She'll share some of her observations. And the comments that jumped out, they got to talk with Eric Mateos, the new offensive line coach. New and offensive line coach, that's kind of synonymous. They have a new offensive line coach just about every year. But he was made available to the media earlier and kind of talked about his philosophy. And there's some interesting things in there. So we'll get Kate's observations from practice down at that indoor facility as it was stormy and rainy in Madison today. A couple comments from Eric Mateos. And then I have some Packers items that we'll start to get to in hour number two as well. But if you want to talk baseball, we'll have time. We can circle back. This is the Wisco Sports Show. My name is Grant Bilse. Appreciate you being here. Thank you. Starting tomorrow, I'm going to be in for Bill. So 10 to 2 each of the next 3 days. So if you like this show and you're like, I wish it was longer, well, careful what you wish for, because if you would like the next 3 days, you're going to get a bonus 4 hours. I will do my best to not replay interviews. By 5 o'clock, my brain starts to get a little mushy. But we should have some great guests. I know Bukowski, Mike Renner are going to be on tomorrow. Andy Herman a little bit later in the week. Zach Heilprin. I might hit up Colton on top of Jesse just because there's so much Badgers content to cover right now with practices going on. So that's the shape of tonight and through the rest of the week. And like this show, you can watch Bill's show on that Wisco Sports Zone app. It's super slick. You can watch the live stream there and listen to the show even if you're away from your radio or your computer. The show streams for your convenience on YouTube, on Facebook, and on my Twitter as well, at Wisco Grant. Something we talked about on last night's show regarding the win over the Twins on Sunday was something Pat Murphy had to say. And we picked this apart a little bit. Pat Murphy talked about that Sunday win over the Twins as one of the best team wins of the season. Remember this? We played this yesterday.
2: I mean, this was, in my mind, the best team win in a long, long time. It wasn't the best played. It wasn't perfect. The Twins are really, really good ball club. They have great, great pitching. Their offense is very aggressive, very capable, and that's why they're in position they're in.
1: So I agree on that. I agree that that was one of the best team wins in a while. Not that it was well played, to Murph's point, but Sunday's game, as we discussed yesterday, was just not a game they could lose. Sometimes a win is big because a loss just isn't acceptable, right? And on Sunday, with Mizorowski on the mound, it's the rubber game of the series. You're about to depart on a West Coast trip. The Twins are a more beatable opponent than some of the National League heavyweights that are coming up over the next 2 weeks. Got to have Sunday's win. Got to find a way to win it. And they did. Any way possible. So that was a big team win on Sunday. Last night also kind of felt like one of those games, or it developed into one of those games. It wasn't necessarily one of those games when it started. But as you got into the fifth, the sixth inning, last night started to feel like one of those games. You just got to find a way to win, right? 2-0 lead on Yelich's home run. When was the last time Yelich had a home run, right? Logan Henderson gave you everything you could have asked for, at least through those first six innings, one earned run through six. At one point, he retired 12 straight Padres, and he went deeper into a game than he ever had before because he needed to, because the bullpen was porked. And as I talked about with a couple of you guys when you called in last night, like, what happens if Logan Henderson goes four innings tonight? They're porked. You know, what if Logan Henderson goes even just five innings? Like, you needed six plus from Henderson last night. The Brewers got that, and a dominant six innings, pitched into the seventh. That felt like a game you really needed to have, similar to Sunday's game against the Twins. 2-0 lead on a Christian Yelich home run, of all things, starting a long West Coast road trip on a night where your starter gives you everything you needed and then some. You kind of got to find a way to win that game. And I understand, I'm not an idiot on this, at least. It's a 162-game season, and you're going to lose plenty of games. Even if you win 100 games, which would be a historical season, you're still going to lose 62. I got it. But there are some games you really don't want to let get away, and I think last night was one of them, and it hurts. It's one of those games, by hook or by crook, you just have to win that game. And I think the Brewers this season, especially recently, have lost a little bit of their hook and their crook, right? Hey, by hook or by crook, you got to win the game. Well, I think in the past, the Brewers have had a pretty good hook and crook, meaning when they're not playing their best, they still have instruments at their disposal to win a baseball game. And I know that they're 29 games over 500, so they've won a lot of games this year, too, but stick with me. I think in the past, their hook and their crook, to continue that analogy, is that they've won some ugly games with speed, with defense, contact, putting the ball in play, stealing bases. And especially last year, there's so many great examples of a day where the offense didn't really have it. Maybe your starter didn't go deep into a game, or maybe your two best relievers were down as they were last night for the Brewers. But by hook or crook, you know, the Brewers have these tools at their disposal, speed, defense, contact, stealing bases, all these things where we can win a game last night, even ugly, if we need to. And I think the Brewers have lost a little bit of their hook and a little bit of their crook this year, and especially recently. Do you know the Brewers are 18th? In fielding run value in 2026. So just a number that, you know, StatCast or Baseball Savant uses. So fielding run value, how many runs has your defense saved you, loosely, is what that means. They're 18th. They're worse than average. They're an average or less than average defensive team this year by lots of metrics. They're 14th in strikeouts, 14th fewest. So they're top half, but they're not an elite team when it comes to putting the ball in play. They're average. They strike out the average amount for a Major League Baseball team, which isn't horrible. But when you consider they don't hit a lot of home runs, that number kind of needs to be better than average. So their contact skills have slipped. Their defensive skills have slipped. They're fifth in stolen bases. But just look over the last two games, how many times they've been caught stealing. Or last night, Jackson Churio slides over the bag. It's just a very Jackson Churio thing, like, great batted ball, gets on to first, all the speed and ability to steal the base, and then just technically he flubs it, which is, you know, the thing that makes you want to pull your hair out with Jackson Churio, although he's only 22, and I think he'll continue to get better and more polished as a baseball player, but still lacking a little bit of that polish. He wasn't to blame for last night. It's just an example I'm pointing out. You know, in the past, the Brewers hook and crook, you know, if you got to win a game by hook or by crook, where your offense maybe isn't cooking, or your relievers are down, or you're on the West Coast and you're in a tough spot. Well, we got speed, we got defense, we put the ball in play, we steal bases. They're not actually as good at some of those things as they've been in the past, and I think it's harmed their ability to win games like last night. Now, they've won lots of those games too, don't get me wrong, but those numbers are still those numbers. They've really slipped it as a defensive team. They strike out more than they should, considering their lack of power and their lack of pop. And I worry, as I said last night, about the next week or 2 week stretch against some really tough opponents with some injuries. You know, last night, it was so messed up. I was laying in bed. I was watching. It was the seventh or eighth inning. And I go, you know, this team really misses Cooper Pratt. And I thought, oh, my God. You know, what does that say about this offense? What does that say about this team? That they're missing Cooper Pratt. And I don't know what Cooper Pratt's statistics were before he got hurt. But it really felt like, if you watch every night, I'm sure you'll concur, Cooper Pratt was coming through with some timely hits. Now, he'd have a bad strikeout here or there, too. But he had started to kind of become a guy that I don't know if I was, you know, waiting for him to come up the plate. I don't know if I was like, oh, God, got to get Cooper Pratt to the plate. But a guy who was a neutral at worst or a plus guy at best with runners in scoring position or with two outs when you need a guy to take the ball the other way. Like Cooper Pratt was giving them a little bit of that. This offense misses Cooper Pratt right now. That's how sluggish, that's how stuck this offense has felt. And Murph made a little bit of a lineup adjustment last night to try to fix some things. To his credit, early on, it worked. They put Christian Yelich and William Contreras into the sixth and the seventh spot. I flipped those. So Contreras was in the sixth hole and Yelich was in the seventh. This is Pat Murphy. This is from Kurt Hoag's story after the game, the Journal Sentinel. Murphy's quote is, I mean, we are where we are with them performing the way they've performed. It would make a huge difference if they start to perform and get the results they've gotten in the past. I firmly believe that will happen. But if it doesn't, we're going to get other people ready to produce. I trust them. I just do. And Kurt writes, it took just one plate appearance each for that trust to be paid off. Yelich followed a Contreras one-out walk with an opposite field homer off Mize in the second. The Brewers designated hitter batted below sixth in the starting lineup for the first time as a Brewer since 2015. Contreras was batting sixth for the first time as a Brewer, which would be, he started here in 2023, I think, correct? Was that I believe that was Craig Council's last year in town. Starts to get a little fuzzy. It was a couple years ago. Adam McAlvey writing on the two slumping kind of meat of the order guys. Contreras isn't alone. Yelich fighting a slump that dates all the way back to April, fell down in the lineup last week. When he hit seventh for Saturday's win over the Twins, it was at the lowest spot in a starting lineup since 2015 with the Marlins. Now he's joined by Contreras, who hadn't batted lower than fifth in parts of four seasons with the Brewers before hitting sixth Monday night. Contreras made the National League All-Star team for the third time in his career and was hitting north of 300 as late as June 28th, but over a 32-game span from June 29th to Sunday, he slashed 177, 243, 282. I was looking at his splits, and you need like a certain level of subscription to get a, you know, a specific. I'm not gonna subscribe to baseballreference.com. Not in 2026. I'm not gonna do that. But his monthly splits, he slashed 186, 245, 291 in July, and so far in August, albeit in only nine games, but slashing 152, 263, 273. That is not going to do it. Brewers hitting coach Guillermo Martinez says, yeah, I'm sure you'd have to ask more. His mindset is there, but he knows he's a good hitter. He knows he belongs in the top of the order 100%. I know he does. And I really, truly believe he's going to get there. At the end of the day, we need him. This is Contreras. As for Yelich, he went 4-for-19 in his first six games after sliding several spots down the order before coming through in his first at bat on Monday with his first home run since a leadoff shot on July 24th and his first multi-home run game since July 4th at Arizona. Quote, where we are with them performing how they performed, it certainly would make a huge difference if they start to perform and get the results that they got. I gave you that quote already. Asked what fuels that trust, Murphy said, the history, who they are and how they work. I know that motivates them. Adam McAlvey asks, is the move down the lineup meant to be a motivation tactic? Quote, it's not meant to be motivating. It's meant to be what's best for our team right now. And I saw that statement, Adam posting the story before the game started last night. And I saw that. It's like, ooh, that's not Murphy saying, hey, we're just trying to, you know, we're doing something to try to get Contreras moving. We're trying, you know, we're mixing it up. He basically said, no, we're batting him sixth because right now he's producing like a guy who should be batting sixth. And hitting him any higher would be hurting our team. So Yelich and Contreras continue to be part of the issue. I put more onus on Contreras, and it's not because I treat Yelich as some sacred cow. Yelich is 34, and he had a back injury earlier this year. So I look at Yelich and look at his struggles. I say, yeah, it sucks, but at least that makes a little sense. I don't know what Contreras' deal is. Dude's 28. He's in the prime of his career. And he hasn't been catching. It's not like he's catching every day. They've worked in Gary Sanchez a little bit more often, I feel like, than they did a year ago or the year before, which is insane because Contreras is finally healthy. Like last year, he had a broken hand. He was still catching mostly every day. They've backed off his workload defensively over the last week or two, and it hasn't helped, hasn't made a difference. It's not like his catching duties should be overworking him, at least not to the point where he's hitting 152 in the month of August. So I know a lot of people are picking on Yelich and Contreras. I'm not trying to be, you know, I'm not trying to tell you who to be angriest at, but I just look at Contreras more because I expect more because he's better and he's younger. The Brewers need to get those two guys going. God bless Jake Bauer. Still hitting, man. Like he's still doing things. They're lucky that Jake Bauer didn't completely drop off the face of the earth. Like maybe like, I wouldn't have been surprised if he turns into Jesus Aguilar 2.0, you know, reminiscent of his season in 2018. And he hasn't. He's still given really good at bats and giving you extra base hits and hit home runs and produced. So it's really right now it's Yelich, but it's Contreras, man, because Churio's starting to do some really good things and Contreras is just nowhere to be found. We're going to talk with Kate Fox coming up next. She was at Badger practice today. She'll join us in studio for some observations and some comments delivered by the Badgers' new offensive line coach, which again is repetitive. They have a new offensive line coach every year, so I should just say their O-line coach, Eric Mateos, who spoke earlier today. So we'll discuss that and get Kate's observations from Badgers practice coming up next.
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1: Grant here for Kai's Chevy Town. They're a short drive from anywhere, just off exit 41, Interstate 94, on the north side of Menominee. They've been helping folks for three generations, doing business the right way, treating people the way they should be treated, myself included. Got my car with them 2 years ago, loved the process, was a joy to work with everyone there. They had my best interests in mind. 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
9: There's some ass chewing in meetings, but more so we want guys to like enjoy the process of learning the game and being students of the game. And then the way we want to be is when we cross the white lines, we got to be the most ruthless, hardest working people on the planet. So there has to be a switch that goes off. I think I've mentioned this before. We got to be the same guys that'll help an old lady across the street and then beat the hell out of the guy that tries to take her purse. So that's who we got to be.
1: Eric Mateos, that's the Badgers O-line coach, spoke earlier today. We're going to get some observations here from Kate Fox. Hold on, I should turn your mic on. Hi, Kate.
10: Hey, Grant.
1: Kate, first of all, now the in-stadium host for a Badger volleyball. I saw some pictures last night. That was very nice. How did that go?
10: Thank you. It went incredible.
1: Good. And Badgers practice was Zach today. Your thoughts of Eric Mateos, who I have listened to him speak a little bit, never met him, never seen him in person, but at least the videos I've seen, he looks like an O-line coach. He has that going for him.
10: Well, I think it's hilarious that all of the coaches kind of look like the position that they coach, and Eric Mateos is 100% that guy.
1: Also, you're from Edgerton. He looks like he could be a bar fly at a place in Edgerton.
10: I mean, 100%. He also looks like he probably coaches at Edgerton, too.
1: he looks like he could be the head coach at Edgerton.
10: 100%. Yes. People would adore him there. No, I had never listened to him talk either. And so this is my first time. And he walks in after a practice in which he just completely reamed the guys, which we can talk about later. And then walks over and goes, "All right, so," in a really nice tone, "I just want to say happy birthday to my mom, my grandma," something like that. Three of his family members. And okay, I'll take some questions.
1: Huh.
10: So the media members are confused because why did this guy who just absolutely reamed, swore, screamed, we can hear all of it at practice, and then walk over to this place and be just nice guy, misses his family. And I think that talks a lot about that first clip that you just played. He said, "We want to be someone who cares for the lady crossing her street," or whatever the hell he said. Heck, sorry.
1: Whatever. No, you're good. That made me think of Dave Fermanona, whose number one focus on Badger student athletes and, you know, Edgewood athletes like yourself. Like, you want to be outstanding members of the community.
10: Right.
1: Right. You want to represent yourself well around
10: town. And then they want to beat the heck out of somebody who did that. So I thought that was a really good, you know, intro into who Coach Mateos is, but really, in his presser, his tone was strict. Okay. It was a little bit mean, but it was also emotionally intelligent and understanding. So I think that's the guy that you want as your offensive line coach. I've said before, and people laugh when I say this, but I want my offensive linemen to go camping with their friends, have a long-term girlfriend of maybe 6 years bakes him casseroles, and have under 2,000 Instagram followers.
1: I like that. I like all of that.
10: And so I just think that Mateos is breeding those kind of guys. And when we look at those transfers, those are the type of guys he brought in. I think he has a clip about him saying he wants to prune the O-line.
1: Mm-hmm.
10: This, I want you to play that because it talks a lot about how he's really going to beat him down, especially in these days 5 through 8, where it's going to get really tough. They have the pads on. So I kind of want to talk about that.
1: Okay, I'll play that clip.
11: Working on the install, and all of that is really important. But practice 5, you know, probably till we get through practice 8, we're trying to break them down and trying to prune them. You got to cut the flowers down a little bit if you want them to grow a little bit bigger and more beautiful. And that's what I'm trying to do right now.
1: So you were a 2-sport college athlete. That should be part of training camp, right?
10: Absolutely.
1: Like, I want the coaches to, I don't know, not necessarily be jerks, but beat them down, kind of exhaust them to the point where they feel like they can't go any farther. And then we build it back up. Like pruning a flower.
10: 100%, Grant.
1: Okay.
10: And I want to tell a little bit of a story, and I'm going to tell this in broader terms. But we're about an hour and a half into camp, and the positions have their meetings. And Coach Mateos is right underneath us as the media. Okay. And he is screaming and cussing like he's a 1970s football coach that your grandpa tells stories about, or like your dad tells stories about. At least for me, I remember my dad saying, "Well, we were tough. We were hard nosed. You know, there was nothing. This soft stuff would never get around here." And if you are thinking of the what the F's and the, you know, mom comments and things like that, that's exactly what we're talking about from Coach Mateo. So when he's saying he's pruning them, I feel like he's more taking a shovel and grabbing them out from the bottom of dirt and tossing them.
1: Pruning is like delicate. Pruning is, it sounds more like they're being smashed with a shovel here. That's more the vibe that you're getting.
10: 100%.
1: Okay.
10: Do we have a clip talking about the guys being comfortable with being hated?
1: Yes.
10: Okay. This was one of my favorites. I posted this one on X, Twitter, whatever you want to call it.
1: Nice.
10: I like to call it Twitter. Anyways.
1: I do as well.
10: I posted this one, and I think that it's interesting because it's really what he's trying to instill in the players. And what I heard him say lots of times today.
11: Here's the deal. On September 6th, I'm not going to be out there. It's going to be 5 guys versus the world. And when you're an O-line, that's how it is. Every time you're on the field, home or away. Because if you don't perform well, the home fans hate you too. So when you're out there and your coach ain't out there, it's five guys versus the world. So we're trying to get them comfortable with that mentality.
1: And you were telling me earlier about practice, and this has been the thing since the first practice, Kate. Like, offense, defense, and different position groups have been going at it, including actual fights. There was a fight day one of practice. There's been a lot of jawing back and forth. I feel like, you know, tearing guys down brings them together. And then maybe, like, who do we have as O-linemen, Kate, but ourselves? We're a unit. It's us against, you know, literally the world. That's kind of what Mateos was saying.
10: 100%. And Okay. Even today, there's a linebacker that runs by. And it might have been good-natured. I don't really want to put a label on it. But all that I know is that there's definitely some, it's us O-linemen, and we're going to get nasty. That's a word that they've used so many different times. They use it in their pressers later. After practice, they're so nasty.
1: Mm-hmm.
10: And they want to make sure that the other position groups know that. Today, I don't think they did a really good job of that. But, you know, since the O-lineman, since Mateos was the guy who was available for media today, I think we're getting a highlight on that. But honestly, Grant, I don't think they even performed very well today. So that teamwork and that camaraderie is going to have to get a heck of a lot stronger, especially if we want to protect Colton Joseph.
1: Well, I think this team is a little dead on arrival if their O-line looks the way that it has the last couple of years. Like, we talk about Jeff Grimes' offense or Abu Samer or Colton Joseph. Colton Joseph, big skill set, big part of his game is running. I just don't know if any of this works if the O-line sucks as it has the last couple of years.
10: Right.
1: You know what I mean? Like, if the O-line's dead, I think the team's dead on arrival. So you're right. I think they do need to play like a Wisconsin O-line. They keep using the N-word. Nasty.
10: That N-word. Thank you for clarifying.
1: Correct. Kate Fox is here. She was at Badger practice today. Kevin Haywood got moved. He was a guy, for those who don't remember, he was supposed to be their left tackle last year, blows out his knee. He's back. He has been slid to a different spot. He's moved around?
10: He has not been moved around. Okay. He is...
1: Oh, the other guy's moved around. Hayward's...
10: Yes.
1: Why am I doing this? You go ahead, please.
10: Yeah, Kevin Haywood is the guy that they brought from the O-line to go talk to the media last week during local media days.
1: Mm-hmm.
10: So think the 30 reporters, beat reporters and news guys and everyone that you're going to have on your screens. And they said, Kevin Haywood's who we're going to send,
1: mm-hmm.
10: which obviously means that they think he is one of those top guys, one of the leaders in the group. And there's been so much talk about how he's someone who's going to be a game changer and mm-hmm. going to really protect the quarterback and blah, blah, blah, blah, blah. He hasn't stayed healthy.
1: Correct.
10: And right now he hasn't been playing his day to day. So I don't know that it's anything serious, but if he's supposed to be the big leader of this group, he's not out there. They have so many transfers coming in.
1: Mm-hmm.
10: Who is that leader? Like, is there anyone that we can look towards? And nobody really gave me a clear answer on that.
1: Okay. There wasn't a consensus among you and your fellow Badger reporters of who the other big... I'm not joking. You're talking with Zach. You're talking with the reporters. There wasn't a name that was being thrown around other than Haywood.
10: I don't know about in that natural leadership position, no. Okay. And you can even tell, even though he's sitting out just day to day, he is still leading that group really intensely. So I think it's going to be a big key for him to get back onto the field, especially for Notre Dame. I mean, imagine you're going against those edges, those pass rushers, and you can't protect anyone. You can't even give Kojo a second to think. I can't even imagine what that's going to look like at Lambeau Field.
1: Kojo.
10: You don't like that?
1: Well, It's fine. You were a college athlete. You can live in the... I can't do it.
10: Talking to Evan Flood, actually, a beat reporter for the Badgers, and I said, yeah, I'm going to call him Kojo.
1: Mm-hmm.
10: And he asked me, you know, Evan Flood, he's got some followers.
1: Oh, yeah.
10: He said, if I steal it from you, do I have to give you credit? I said no. So if you see Kojo on Evan's post, just know deep down in your heart, it was me. That's not important, though.
1: You're making all the beat reporters a little bit cooler. I like that you're raising the floor of that room. I like that. Evan Flood's pretty cool. I like Evan Flood.
10: As we were talking about injuries in the offensive line, especially for the Badgers, that's the first question that we asked Mateos in the press conference. And he had an interesting answer. He said he's going to try to make a positive out of it. And he talked about how he was already considering going six or seven guys. Six or seven. Yeah, I'm still a young kid at heart. Anyways,
1: I think it's funny.
10: Yeah, it is. If you don't like 6-7, you're no fun. Okay, I'm getting off track. If if they were already going to go six or seven deep, and now it's just going to give some of the young guys an opportunity to step up who might have been that six guy, maybe now is going to be the four, or seven sure. might be the five. So I think it's interesting to hear him talk about this.
11: And we were going to rotate guys anyways, but it forces some guys who were maybe number six, seven, or eight to, hey, now you're number five. And I look at it as an opportunity for us to develop the depth now. And so when we are halfway through the season and we're in the middle of Big Ten play, we don't just have, you know, only five guys that have done reps with the one. So I look at it as a positive, and I think you just keep on rolling.
1: I think that's a very good mindset and a good way of looking at it. Plus, you never know. You might find a guy who's, you know, you might find a guy who nobody thought very much of, and all of a sudden he's balling out. Or you have a guy who was at tackle, you put him at guard, and all of a sudden he's lighting it up at guard, and you never would have known. So that makes sense to me. You're a college athlete. You get that. You want to find these things out in training camp or in the fall, not in the middle of conference play.
10: I mean, I guess, but I really think for this team right now, the first three games are going to set the tone for what this season looks like. And if they're still trying to figure it out at an offensive line perspective, and he said, well, in the middle of Big Ten play, maybe we'll be healthy and ready to go. Well, what about the first three games of the season where entire state of Wisconsin yeah. is watching to see if you can put something together?
1: We're all looking. Well, it sucks that I wish the Notre Dame game was like the third or fourth game. Mm-hmm. I wish it wasn't the first. Because if you built a couple of really nice performances against non-conference teams, which they haven't exactly been doing the last few years, like it's not like they blew the doors off Western Michigan or South Dakota, but we think this year's going to be a little better. So if it was, I wish Notre Dame wasn't the first game, but you're right. It's not like the first few games are just, you know, that they're foregone conclusions and you don't need your best five and you don't need that continuity until Big Ten play.
10: Yeah. He did say one other thing about injuries and an offensive line shortage that I thought was interesting, not necessarily just to the Badgers, but in general. Mm-hmm. He talked about how coaches all over this country are looking for offensive linemen. And when he said that, I kind of stopped listening to him for a second and started thinking about why that might be the case. Well, when you start thinking about it, it's pretty obvious, Grant. I mean, what 360-pound, 6'5
1: yeah.
10: guy wants to go play football and get no glory for it?
1: That's
10: and
1: true.
10: With all of their bumps and the bruises and their injuries. But yeah, I think it's cool to hear him talk about that and a little bit interesting to think about, especially if you have a high schooler who might be a big guy. Hey, they might be looking.
1: I suppose, well, especially in the state of Wisconsin as well. Anything else you want to hit? I have one question for you, but anything else you want to hit before I hit you with a doorknob question on your way out?
10: No, I think ask away.
1: Does this team pass the sniff test? You've been around winning college teams. You've played on winning college teams.
10: bringing that up.
1: Well, it's your experience. That's good experience that you have. Do you, you know, are you buying what's going on, or do you think, I still don't know?
10: So let's talk about, like, if a sales guy was selling me this used car.
1: Sure.
10: And the Badgers this year are the used car.
1: Okay.
10: Because Luke Fickell's year one, let's say they were a new car. We didn't really know what's wrong. We didn't have a lot of safety tests done on it. It was just brand new, blind. Now we're in year five
1: mm-hmm.
10: of this used car that's yeah. been in some accidents that, you know, it is salvage.
1: Carfax isn't great, maybe.
10: I mean, the Carfax sucks.
1: Yeah, let's be real. The
10: Carfax on this thing sucks so bad.
1: It blows.
10: But we had a complete transformation of the car. We get, you know, new motor. I'm not really good at car things, so I don't know why I use this analogy. But, like, new tires, new engine, new transmission.
1: Oh.
10: And it's going to be super exciting because we put all of this money into the car. For me, and I hate to be negative, the car is still what it was. It's not brand yeah. new. It's been run through a little bit, ran through. So I cannot give you a yes, 100% it passes the smell sniff Good. Test. It's exciting. Can't wait for day one. I can't wait for game one. Big Ten season's going to be great. We're going to win eight games. I just can't give you that.
1: Good.
10: And I wish I could. But I do think that the car is going to run better with all these new pieces, with the new coaches and with the new players than it did before, and that people are putting effort into making it a better product.
1: So I would agree on that second part. Good. Don't just blindly buy in. I think too many people are doing that, and I think they're on some level going to be disappointed. I don't know, but I'm interested just the sniff test always of the athlete, the people who've been around programs and successful teams. I still don't know. Kate, appreciate your time. You going back up there with Zach? Is there
10: tomorrow? I'll be there tomorrow. Yeah.
1: We will follow you on Twitter and look forward to reporting, Kate. Appreciate the time.
10: Thank you. Thank you.
1: We will be back. If you want to talk Badgers, we can go back to the Brewers as well. More of the show coming up next.
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19: I'm meteorologist Paul Trombley with your updated forecast. Sunshine mixed with clouds at times this afternoon, with daytime highs approaching 86. Southeasterly winds around 5 miles per hour. Partly cloudy skies again tonight. Slight chance of thunderstorms. Lows dip down to about 65. Sunshine mixed with clouds at times tomorrow. High temperatures reach up to 88. That's the latest forecast on Sports Talk 105.1. Currently, it's 84 degrees.
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1: Wisco Sports Show presented tonight by In on the River. Mike Clemens at 5:30. Give us a little bit of a Packers recap. He's been keeping his eye on the Brewers as well. We'll get to him at 5:30 in hour number two. Appreciate Kate Fox, Badger update. She was at practice earlier today. They spoke with Eric Mateos, the new O-line coach. Some good things there. To your phone calls on Brewers, which is where we started the show. Badgers, whatever you want. 608-321-1670. Wisco Sports Show. Who's this?
21: Hey, Grant. Happy Tuesday. Always love hearing what the Fox says. I think that's a good little touch to the show.
1: I like it. Yeah, I like Kate coming in every once in a while. And I asked her if she could come in and talk Badgers practice. She's like, sure. And she put together a list of, you know, I was like, she basically, Mike Clemens did, gave me a list of cuts she wanted and a couple things to talk about. Appreciate Kate a lot.
21: Yeah, learned from the best. And love the nickname for Colton Joseph, Kojo.
1: Kojo.
21: I think that's got some staying power.
1: It does. I don't know if I can be a nickname guy. But that's a me problem. That's not an anyone else problem. It's not a Kojo, a Colton Joseph problem.
21: Is it better or worse than Jack-Jack? Because I think that's like one of the worst nicknames gone around.
1: I don't like Jack-Jack at all. I think that's so forced. I don't like that, but I don't like most nicknames. I like nicknames as a matter of convenience. Miz, it's just easier than saying Mizorowski. So that, like, sure, there's that one, but I don't know. I don't need to use Murph's nicknames. That's fine. Especially Jack-Jack. I'm with you on that. I really don't like that one.
21: Yeah. And to get on Contreras, do you think, like, you know, maybe his thumb being injured was like was good for him? But like he hasn't been any better and probably worse with a healed hand.
1: He's been worse. I saw some people last night complaining about how he tries to pull everything. Maybe we'll talk with a Brewers guest before the end of the week. I necessarily haven't been paying attention to his swings. I think maybe he's hunting power. Maybe that could be a problem. And maybe last year with his injured finger, he was more focused on contact, maybe more willing to take the ball the other way. I don't know. But I expected a much better season from him, considering he's healthy for the first time in a while. And maybe he has a bitchin' month and a half to end the year. It could totally happen. It's just not good right now.
21: Yeah, we need him to step it up,
1: yeah.
21: Figure it out.
1: Either that or Yelich needs to, you know, become MVP. Somebody, you know, one of those middle of the order guys has got to pop. Otherwise, this is going to be a slog to the end of the season like this.
21: Yeah, my prediction is King Vaughn comes alive this last month and a half.
1: I like that. I like that a lot. I just think even if Vaughn has a great month, or your ceiling is so much lower if specifically Yelich and Contreras aren't playing well, because those are the guys you're counting on. And then Vaughn is the bonus, right? That's how you win 97 games, is having the bonus of Andrew Vaughn or the bonus of Jake Bowers. They don't have the things they should be counting on right now. I like the Vaughn angle.
21: Yeah, I think it's almost the other way around, though. And I think the recent lineup structure kind of reflects that Yelich and Contreras are now flipped to be the cherry on top, and that you can't expect consistent production from them. So I think this lineup change that Murph's implemented, it really speaks volumes.
1: I suppose maybe that's the way we should look at it. Appreciate it, Cone.
21: Yeah, last thing, former guest Brian Butch had Joel Staube, all-time winning quarterback of the Wisconsin Badgers, on his podcast today. 10 out of 10 would recommend.
1: Thanks, Butch, is appreciate it. Butch is so good. A great Wisconsinite, a Patriot through and through, and doing some great work up in Appleton and in the Fox Valley with tornado relief efforts and fundraising. He's cranking out good content on Butchie's Den. If you're a Badger hardo, lots of great alumni, former player. He does a really good job. I agree. 608-321-1670. Wisco Sports Show. Who's this?
2: So far, the reviews are something something vocal fry and something something 100% on the what does the fox say segment. So analyzing the meat from the beat, Kate Fox edition. Is she trying to be the RFK Jr. of sports talk radio? That is what many are asking.
1: She does have a gravelly voice. Well, she was probably she was hosting volleyball last night. She was in on Ebo's show this morning. It's a lot of talking.
2: Yeah, but like you host Bill after helping Ebo and come on here every single day. So maybe the endurance just isn't there. I hear she's full time now, so maybe she'll get there. But she doesn't talk like that outside of work, and don't change your voice for radio.
1: Vocal
2: to, not to go old Dave from Monona and give unsolicited advice, but that's my thought. Hey, real quick on the offensive line coach, love the discussion around Mateos and where he's at. You know, he's been very vocal all year long, like since the day he was hired on social media, and he's put out all these fake claims. And Grant, can you name any like impressive or notable productive pass rushers that they brought from the portal, like any big time names from the specifically the edge position on this defense?
1: I cannot, but I'm probably the wrong guy to ask.
2: Yeah, they don't really exist. You have Nick Clayton, who certainly could break out. You have a couple of guys. I like Thomas Heiberger. It seems like he's going to play a lot of different. He's moving around a bunch.
1: I know that.
2: You know, obviously, inside linebackers are where the money's being made right now.
1: Yes.
2: And my concern, right, is that we are going against Maryland, who have, like, crazy amount of just random five-star dudes at edge. Obviously, Notre Dame's got dudes all over the place. The schedule is easy, but this offensive line, the tackle position specifically, is getting undressed and dog walked every single moment of camp so far. And so for Mateo to be out there all summer long, right, on social media, getting into it, tussling with Gopher fans, and for his team to sit there and, you know, show up to camp and just be totally unprepared to play their positions, right? And they're getting beat in team drills. They're getting beat in one-on-ones. And again, Wisconsin doesn't have that like big time premier pass rusher. They certainly have a couple of dudes with potential.
1: Yeah.
2: But for his guys to go out there and look like they've never played football before, and for everybody from the beat, even our optimistic friends that we've criticized in the past, to be like, holy smokes, guys, this is a potential problem. And Wisconsin doesn't have the premier talent out there. That's a major red flag. And so for Kate, you know, think about his tone and how he's cussing. He's bringing out, he's throwing chairs across the basketball court, right? He's really getting into it with his players. I would be nervous as hell if I'm Eric Mateos, because if this thing flops in year one, we made fun of him for the construction picture a couple years, you know, weeks back, when we're like, hey, buddy, it's not time to build and be under construction. Mm-hmm. This is year four. You're stepping into to a year two of an OC. You got to come in and perform right away. No excuses. Next man up. And from all accounts so far, it looks like this offensive line's never played football a day in their life. So I think that dude's got a lot of pressure on him. I understand his tone in these interviews a little bit more. That's all I got.
1: I love the angle, Vagabond. I appreciate the call. As I was saying with Kate, I just don't know if any of this works offensively if the O-line isn't strong. I just think it all hangs on that, because I don't know that they have dudes at wide receiver. You know, just listening to Zach and Jesse and reading practice reports, I think Jalen Domingo has really been impressed. They have guys who will flash here and there. T.Y. Hilton's kid, Eugene Hilton, has been catching big time passes pretty consistently. So they have nice players at wide receiver, but I don't know if they have, you know, otherworldly college football talents at wideout. And I like Abu Salman. I like Colton Joseph. Those are nice players. But the way that it all works together, and especially the way that Jeff Grimes likes to dial it up, the offensive line kind of has to be a strength, or might be your strength, the strength. And I don't know if it is yet. Getting Haywood back certainly helps. But they're shifting some guys around, and it wasn't Haywood. It was another player whose name I cannot remember. I'll pull that up while we take one more call here before our last break of the hour. Wisco Sports Show. Who's us?
3: Grant, Tony from Texas. Always good to hear from Kate Fox. Do we know if Kate Fox's mom is single, Grant?
1: I do not think so. I think they have a very nice nuclear family structure.
3: Oh, okay. I won't go there then. Hey, I want to know this. This is a real question. Who deserves more time on your show, Dave from Monona or the WNBA coverage?
21: Both are polarizing. I mean, we got Enos Kanter trying out. I mean, Royce White. It's just, what's going on at the WNBA? There's a fight every game. What's going on?
1: So you're right. And Tony, I got to run. I will better service the point that you just brought up by letting you go and giving you your answer off the air. By the way, the tackle moving from one side to the other is not Haywood. It's Lucas Simmons, who's moving because Haywood is now healthy. On the WNBA, just 30 seconds. I'm not going to be disingenuous and tell them, well, if they fix these things, I'm going to watch, because I still probably wouldn't. So they're not failing to earn my viewership because I don't think they'd have it anyway. They may be in the final. You know what I mean? Like, I've watched WNBA finals before and they can be very good games. You people, there's just a lot of people just peeing all over each other. It's my favorite analogy that I hear on sports talk radio. I've heard our friend Mike Felger say this: anytime sports get political and sports are weaponized on political talk shows and with political pundits, it's just the two sides. There's everyone just peeing on each other in the pool. You know, like the man is going to join the WNBA, and then the other half is like, but don't you want to protect women's sport? Oh, so you're for a man playing women's sport? No, I don't think I can get in this pool with all of you. You're just, you have your talking points, so go ahead, pee on each other. Just stay over there. Like, it's fine. And the WNBA is a mess because their leadership is weak and, you know, they let a lot of these things become the main thing. But I think there's a lot of other people, like a lot of political pundits who are like, political pundits who should just be very thankful the WNBA exists because it's amazing fodder for them. Incredible. It's got gender. It's got race. It's got spy. I mean, it's the reddest of red meat for political pundits. And I don't know. It's just, it's not a world that interests me. Love sports talk, political talk, just not really my thing. So Tony, that's Kate Fox. We'll get more time on the show than the WNBA to answer your question. Final segment of the first hour coming up now.
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1: Grant here for Kai's Chevy Town. They're a short drive from anywhere, just off exit 41, Interstate 94, on the north side of Menominee. 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
1: Final segment, hour number one. What a banger of an hour. Little Brewers talks, good calls. Kate Fox, always nice to hear what the Fox says. She popped back in here and I said, Kate, do you, because I think she's graduated college, what, she 5 years younger than me, something like that. I said, Kate, do you remember what does the she's more than 5 years younger than you. She's 6 or 7 years younger than me. I said, do you remember what does the Fox

0: Jim Paschke was on with Bill yesterday to eulogize Don Nelson and to talk a little bit about the Bucks while we had him. And he asked at the end of the interview, do you like Bill, you out at Sturgis? And Bill said, yeah, we're having a good time out here. And Jim Paschke said, I accidentally ended up in Sturgis one summer in the midst of a family trip. There was nowhere to stay. Everything was booked up. So I ended up sleeping in my van. Like, what? Because Paschke does not strike. I don't know Jim Paschke, but he does not strike me as a Sturgis type of fella. And yeah, I guess he was going on a family trip, like somewhere South Dakota or Nebraska, you know, a family trip, road trip. And they ended up in Sturgis, not knowing that, you know, Sturgis was going on. And he ends up sleeping in his van. All the hotels are full. Bucks basketball. I can't do a good Jim Paschke. I have some Packers things that I would like to discuss to begin hour number two. If you would like to discuss the Brewers, you will have that platform. I'll take more of your calls. 608-321-1670. Matt LaFleur made a pretty bold proclamation about Jordan Love. And I don't think he's as crazy as everyone is saying. I heard Ebo talking about this morning. Stacey Dales interviewing Matt LaFleur at Packers camp yesterday. And Matt LaFleur basically said, yeah, Jordan Love is the best I've ever been around at this one thing, even more so than Rodgers. And when I thought about it, he might be onto something. We'll talk about that next. Mike Clemens in a half hour. Hour number two coming up after Zach's update. Don't go anywhere.
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2: Well, the Packers run a practice field today for the final time before a Thursday's preseason opener in Pittsburgh. That included wide receiver Jaden Reed, cornerback Carrington Valentine, and tight end Josh Wiley after missing time in recent days. Whether they'll play Thursday remains up in the air, but you should expect to see quarterback Jordan Love. How much he or other starters play isn't certain, but Coach Matt LaFleur finds value in however much they get out there.
3: I'd say it's pretty fluid in regards to how many snaps, but I do think there's a lot of value for all our guys to just get mentally prepared to go play a game. Whether it's one play, whether it's three plays, 10 plays, the whole game, I think there's a ton of value in that. Just getting your process down.
2: Again, it'll be the Packers and Steelers on Thursday night. Former Packers quarterback Aaron Rodgers not expected to play for Pittsburgh. Turning to the Badgers, after a day off, they were back on the field for practice this morning. It's the fifth time in camp. It was a strong day for the defense. Multiple big plays, including a pick six by linebacker Thomas Heiberger. They'll be back out there tomorrow as they continue to look towards the season opener against Notre Dame on September 6th at Lambeau Field.
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2: Well, the Brewers will look to get back on track tonight out in San Diego following a 3-2 loss last night to open their road trip. Kyle Harrison gets the ball for the crew, comes in 9-2 with a 2.84 ERA. The Padres counter with Walker Buehler. 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
5: Logan pitched well enough to win. He's been tremendous for us, and he pitched well enough to win, and he just keeps piling that up and learning from it, making pitches one by one. He was tremendous, tremendous. Just disappointing because, you know, you had some opportunities there and we didn't come through, but credit the Padres. They played good defense, and they pitched really well. Lara had good swings all night. Bowers had a good swing. Churio was great. Charlie put one good swing on it, but you can't strike out that many times, and the starter was good. You got to score more than two runs on the road today.
1: This is where Wisconsin gathers to talk sports. 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
0: Hour number two, the Wisco Sports Show presented tonight by Inn on the River in beautiful Trempealeau, Wisconsin. Lots of summer left, and even when summer starts to close down and we get into late August and into September, Can you imagine the foliage? Beautiful time of year to be outside and spending time along the river on the beautiful western edge, the west coast of Wisconsin. So book your room, bring the boat. It's right there by the marina. Super convenient. Right above the lock and dam, there's some great

0: fishing. You can venture all over the river. The bluffs right across, you'll see them right outside the window of your room. Sullivan Supper Club right there. Trempla Hotel right across the way. So plenty of things to do. You're a stone's throw from La Crosse. You can go up to Alma. You can go up to Pepin. You can go over to Winona, kick around, enjoy all the great local eats and drinks. You do some hiking at Perot. It's a perfect Wisconsin weekend, and Inn on the River is the perfect place to stay. So you can go to InnOnTheRiverWI.com or give them a call, 608-534-7784. And like their Facebook page, Inn on the River Trempla. I forgot about this. I was gonna mention this, a public service announcement. It's election day. It's a primary day. So make sure you get out and vote today. Do your civic duty. I went and voted before Bill's show this morning. Didn't like any of the candidates, so I wrote in Tommy Thompson's name. I'm kidding. I don't vote. No, I'm kidding. I did vote. I did. You should vote as well. Go do your civic duty. That was the voice of Pat Murphy in the intro. And if you have Brewers thoughts, more than happy to take your call. But I do have a Packers thing I'd like to bring to the table. But first, there's one caller who sat through the update. So before we break the seal on a new topic here, let's get this caller in. Wisco Sports Show, who's this?
1: It's Darnell the Chump.
0: Hey, Darnell, would you like to discuss the Brewers?
1: That's usually what I like
0: okay.
1: to discuss.
0: That was my actually, thought. So let's do that before I bring the Packers thing up.
1: Yeah, you know, I fell asleep in the fifth inning. We still had a lead last night, so... you know, imagine my surprise when I wake up and they had lost one run.
0: Look at it this way, Darnell. I stayed up for the game. I woke up furious, but unlike you, I also went to sleep furious. So, yeah, you went to sleep just fine, but what you were going to wake up angry either way, so at least you protected yourself on the front end. I think you did okay.
1: This is true. And I mean, to wake up and look at the last play that happened, and it was the last out of the game was on a failed stolen base. I was like, okay.
0: Yep.
1: And who was at the plate, Grant? It was Yelich. He was going to hit a 2-run shot to take the lead there. You know it
0: yeah,
1: was coming.
0: I bet. Yeah, I bet. I would have bet my house on that, Darnell. Absolutely. Yeah. Uh-huh.
1: You know, earlier in the show, you were talking about, oh, man, I miss Cooper Pratt, I think you said once.
0: Yes.
1: Can you imagine just like putting ourselves back a couple months, back in April?
0: That's what I'm saying.
1: If you were like, okay, come July, August, we're really going to be missing Cooper Pratt, who was, I believe, at AAA at the time,
0: yes,
1: and Joey Ortiz, right?
0: Yes.
1: Like those two guys that really carried the Brewers offense in July,
0: mm-hmm,
1: which sounds really weird to say, but it's true. They were, I think, two of our three most productive hitters in July, them and Bryce Terang. So to actually unironically be missing them in August is just kind of a weird thought.
0: Yep.
1: But, I mean, we say that all the time in baseball discourse, but that is baseball, right? You're never going to quite understand it, and it's not always going to make sense, but that's just how it is, right? Sometimes you've got guys that don't look good for a long period of time, and then they snap out of it, and they look great for a couple months, and then they get injured, and it sucks, right? And you have some guys that look really great for a full year and then are complete crap the next year. It's kind of a mixed bag, and you know, it's kind of the hand you get dealt at the beginning of a year, and that's where the Brewers are at. It kind of feels, everything kind of just feels slightly off, like not bad, right, but just slightly off.
0: Yeah, just a little off
1: where counter. They can't quite figure it out. Like, I think if they would have gotten a couple more sweeps over the past couple weeks here, I think everybody would be feeling just fine. But they can't seem to find a way to win that third game in a row or that fourth game in a row.
0: Yeah, I like that.
1: And that's kind of, I feel like, just not really jiving with what we saw last year where they could figure out how to go on these 4, 5, 6 game win streaks. And then sometimes, obviously, you know, the 12 and the 14 game win streak was ridiculous and kind of unprecedented, right? But they could find ways to win 9 out of 10, right?
0: Yep.
1: And this year it's like, all right, we're going to have to be happy with 6 out of 10, or we have to be like the odd 7 out of 10 too, right? So, it sucks, but it's like, if that's what we're complaining about, then I'm fully on board for that. You know what I mean?
0: They're 29 games over 500, Darnell. I appreciate it. I got to check myself, too. Thanks for the phone call. They don't suck. It just feels like they're scuffling a little bit. And the Cubs are a really good team, and they're playing really well, and they have a lot of winnable games in front of them now. And the Brewers are banged up, and they're on a really tough West Coast swing. So I think all of those factors make us put the microscope on a game last night that, in the grand scheme of things, is last night going to kill them? I don't know. Maybe not. They could win the next four, you know? Like, sure. Just, man, on that night, when you get that from Logan Henderson and you get a two-run home run and an early lead because of Christian Yelich, it's like, and it's funny, if you had asked me in April, you're going to miss Cooper Pratt, I would think, oh, is Cooper Pratt about to like be an MVP candidate his rookie year? No, you know, 260. It's just everyone else is going to go quiet in the month of July and into August. Contreras is going to go quiet. Yelich is going to be slumping big time. Like, oh, okay. So you're right. Pratt and Ortiz, two bats that really contributed in the month of July. So we'll put the pause on the Brewers discussion for a second. I have a Packers thing I want to talk about. Matt LaFleur sat down with Brian Baldinger and Stacey Dales of ESPN Network. Stacey's been on a bunch with Bill. Baldinger's been on with us at the Super Bowl. So these are voices, you know, you've seen on TV forever. And they go around to training camps and they catch a coach and they catch a player. And it's a nice season preview, you know, kind of a low stress environment. And Matt LaFleur was asked by Stacey Dales about Jordan Love. And the basis of the conversation was, you know, hey, you're in year four now with Jordan Love as a starter. What's the relationship between you two like? You know, what kind of good things can you tell us about Jordan Love? So that's how this ball gets rolling. And then you'll hear them specifying one particular part of his game and Matt LaFleur making a proclamation that caught lots of Packers fans' ears. So listen to this.
2: Matt, what are the tells that you, because you've spent so much time with Jordan, that you and Jordan speak the same language? Give us a feel for what that's like.
3: Oh, it's every day. Yeah. I mean, I'm in most of those quarterback meetings and just the conversations, and to watch his growth has been really a fun process. He's a great guy to work with every day. He's so consistent, so even keeled, and I think that's why in those critical moments he can go out there and perform at a high level. Mm-hmm.
4: And I think that he has the command that you need. I mean, it's everything. Just the run game, the run pass game, the checks, all those kind of things at the line of scrimmage, where you have to be at your best getting yourself into the right play.
3: He's got to be the best I've been around in terms of protections and adjustments, and rarely does he get out schemed. It's pretty remarkable. And that was all foreign to him coming into the league.
4: Yep.
3: And I think having the opportunity to sit back and learn from Aaron and watch him do it at the level he did it, I think was invaluable for him.
2: Best you've been around, because Aaron Rodgers plays MVP.
3: And Aaron's going to get mad about this. But, it's uncanny what he can do at the line of scrimmage with our protection adjustments.
0: So it's specifically with adjusting the protection, getting guys lined up, knowing where blitzers or where potential issues are coming from, and making sure your offensive line is situated. Matt LaFleur saying he might be the best ever that I've been around, maybe even more so than Aaron Rodgers. And I don't know. I don't know enough football, and I don't coach, and I'm not there. So I don't know whether he's right or not. I'm not going to try to make the case that he is right. But one thing that I got thinking about today, and it continues off of our conversation about the Packers' O-line last night, and how there's a lot of question marks, and I don't know exactly how it's going to shake out going into this season. You know, we know who's playing right tackle. That's Zach Tom. Jordan Morgan is going to play left tackle. Don't know if he's any good. I think Sean Ryan is going to be playing center. Don't know if he's any good. Aaron Banks, I don't think is any good, and he's not healthy. Like, there's more flux. There's more flexibility right now. There's more uncertainty on that O-line than I would like. So we're comparing and we're thinking about Aaron Rodgers and Jordan Love adjusting the O-line, mitigating pressure, getting his guys into the right spot to deal with a certain look, and Matt LaFleur saying that Jordan Love is the best that he's ever been around at that. Now, I couldn't tell you, because again, I'm not a coach and I'm not there, but something I got thinking about with the O-line, I don't know that Jordan Love has been blessed with these elite offensive lines the last couple of years. And Aaron Rodgers did not always have an amazing O-line. He played for so long. You know, you're going to have some dud O-linemen. You're going to have a year where a bunch of guys got hurt. But I think on balance, Aaron Rodgers played behind some pretty high-level offensive lines. Like, the best offensive lineman that Jordan Love has played behind is probably Zach Tom. And I think Zach Tom is a nice player. I think he's good. I think he's very good, pretty good. I don't think he's elite. And for whatever it's worth, The rest of the NFL seems to agree. He didn't get a single vote. He didn't get a single mention in Jeremy Fowler's, you know, top 10 list position by position. Zach Tom didn't even get a vote. Didn't even get a sniff among the best tackles in football. He wasn't even mentioned. Didn't even receive votes. He wasn't even at the bottom. One of the asterisks, like, hey, these guys came up a couple times. He wasn't even one of those guys. I think Zach Tom is a really good lineman. Think about the best offensive lineman that Aaron Rodgers had over his career. Early on, it was Clifton at left tackle. Now, the guy jumped off sides a lot of false starts, but elite, right? Brian Bulaga on the right side for a long time, elite. Then David Bakhtiari for a long time, like first team all pro, elite. I think Corey Linsley as a center for a long time was elite. Sitton at guard for a long time was elite. Lang at guard for a long time was elite. Then at the end of his career, towards the end of his time in Green Bay, Elgton Jenkins at guard starting in 2019 throughout his couple of MVP seasons. Elite. Like Aaron Rodgers played with some ballers on the O-line. And of course, there were years where, you know, one of the spots was an issue or like Don Barclay was being the fireman because guys were hurt. Like, I'm not saying that Aaron Rodgers always had it easy and it was always made out. That's duh. But I think on balance, Aaron Rodgers played with some pretty high-level offensive linemen at pretty important positions, too. Like, I think until they let Corey Linsley go, he basically always had a really good center. He mostly always had an elite left tackle. It was Clifton and then Bakhtiari. And that was kind of it, man. Like Sitton was a beast. Bulaga was a beast. Bulaga was a beast. He got hurt and then he would come back from injury and beat like he never left. Stud. You know, Lang was a beast. And all of those guys were wired. They weren't just talented. They were wired how I want my O-linemen to be wired. Like they were a little gritty and they would get in the mud and they would fight and they would push after a play if someone had a late hit. I think specifically, I don't remember if it was Bulaga or if it was Lang in that 2014 game against Dallas on the near side sideline when there was a scrum at the end of a long play when they're ripping at the running back or the wide receiver, whoever it was. And I think it was Lang came in. It just cleared him out. It's like, well, if the whistles aren't blowing and we're still going, then I'm going to come in and pop you. Like there was a, you know, those guys were enforcers. They were, I don't know that Jordan Love has really ever been done a huge service with the O-line that he's played behind. You know, like Josh Myers was his center until last year when they had no center. And Rasheed Walker has been his left tackle. He's good. He's pretty good until, you know, the big games when it mattered. He's fine. He was no Clifton. He certainly was no Bakhtiari. Zach Tom is good. He's fine. He's no Brian Bulaga. You know, I don't think Aaron Banks is exactly Josh Sitton or, you know, TJ Lang. So when Matt LaFleur talks about Jordan Love doing a really good job checking at the O-line and aligning his protections to not get beat by the defense, I think part of that is out of necessity because I don't know that the Packers O-line in Jordan Love's 3 years as a starter has been anything special. I don't think they've been miserable. I don't think they've been bad, but I also think part of that is because Jordan Love's really good at navigating it. And I also think Matt LaFleur coaches in such a way where he just kind of refuses to let his O-line get beat. I swore today, I talked about this with Mike Renner in the last year. I think this was last November when I asked Mike Renner about one of the best things. What comes to mind? One of the best traits or one of your favorite things about Matt LaFleur? And he talks about, again, how he manages the O-line.
5: The thing that I love about Matt LaFleur is that he has a downfield passing offense that's going to give his quarterback time.
0: Okay.
5: You know, you are going to watch a team that even when they have backup tackles, they protect their offensive line. I think that's the biggest thing with LaFleur that makes him unique as opposed to the rest of the NFL. And so that comes at a cost, right? Usually when you have, like when they had some backup offensive tackles in there, you're having to keep your tight ends and running backs in protection. You're only getting three guys out in a route. That makes it difficult to look consistent in the passing game because with three guys out in a route, it has to be a deeper downfield, longer developing route. And those are a little more boom rust. Like, so that's what I love about him is that you're never going to have a game where your quarterback gets sacked eight times. That just doesn't exist in the LaFleur offense. That's not how they want to operate. So he's always going to keep in games because of that. And that's why, you know, when he has backups in, like Malik Willis last year, they have time and seemingly they play well because he's not asking them to operate a quick timing passing offense and protect an offensive line in front of them. So that's probably the biggest thing unique to LaFleur, I'd say.
0: I don't know that they've had elite O-lines under Jordan Love or in front of Jordan Love. I think they've had fine. I think Jordan Love is really good at managing it. And I think Matt LaFleur coaches in such a way that protects the O-line. So when Matt LaFleur is talking with Stacey Dales and he's comparing, you know, the job that Jordan Love does as the line of scrimmage compared to Aaron Rodgers, I don't doubt that Aaron Rodgers was very good at the line of scrimmage, diagnosing and calling things out. I think he probably had to do it less. On balance, again, I'm sure because Aaron Rodgers, hardos, you know, the people who have, you're just blindly, you know, supportive of Aaron Rodgers to tell you, whoa, the one year everyone got hurt. Yeah, I know, it wasn't every year. On balance, I think Aaron Rodgers played behind some pretty great O-lines. And I don't know that that's been the case with Jordan Love the last couple of years. In fact, it's not really. I'm pretty sure. Like, I'm quite sure, actually. Like, the best O-lineman that Jordan Love has played behind is Zach Tom, who might be the third best right tackle Aaron Rodgers would have played behind on his many iterations of an O-line in his time in Green Bay. I just think Jordan Love's probably had to do a little bit more, and Matt LaFleur coaches in a way that protects the O-line a little bit more. Whereas I think in 2014, when the you know, O-line was Bakhtiari, Lang, Lindsley, Sitton, Bulaga. Yeah, okay. And then Lane Taylor and J.C. Treader are backups. Sure, yeah, sure. Okay. Like, any of those guys could start and be studs compared to who the guys the Packers are running out there right now. Okay, went a little long. Some news out of Vikings camp today. Kyler Murray has been named the starter. We will react next. And Mike Clemens, by the way, coming up at 5:30. So a lot more to come on the other side. Don't go anywhere.
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0: All right, welcome back to the Wisco Sports Show. Mike Clemens be here in about 10 minutes. Show presented tonight by Inn on the River in beautiful Tremplo. I was just downstream of Tremplo on French Island, wedding last weekend. A Tuesday musing, very briefly. I know we didn't do a full segment on this, but I can give you a musing. G-Dub earlier asked on the live stream, says, Grant, with all your wedding experience, do you find the lower budget weddings are much more entertaining than the $25,000 barn venue weddings? Look, it's not about the venue, G-Dub, but it's about two souls, you know, coming together and exchanging vows with us as witnesses and supporters. But I will say, I think I like the wedding. I think I like the buffet food better than the delivered plate. I think it just makes more sense. If I'm really hungry, and sometimes I am, I can get more. If I'm not as hungry, I can take less. You can go get seconds. It's cheaper for the couple. The buffet makes so much more sense to me. It's often warmer. You bring it out on the plate, you know, it can get cold. Unless you are English royalty, I just think we should accept the buffet at the wedding more than... You just feel like we treat... It's like, well, if you don't bring out the plated entrees, the wedding is not, you know... I just normalize the buffet. It's cheaper, and I think it's better in a lot of ways. So I can't speak to the venue, G-Dub, but there's one Tuesday musing for you. I prefer the buffet, even though I think by many it's considered to be lower class. Breaking news in the NFC North today. Here is 2 minutes of word salad from Kevin O'Connell announcing that Kyler Murray will be the starter and not J.J. McCarthy. Listen to this.
11: A lot of, you know, I know there's a lot of kind of reports and things out there regarding our quarterback situation, and just wanted to start out and say, you know, we did, you know, after some dialogue in-house and just kind of daily, you know, analyzing the overall of where we're at right now, we did name.
0: By the way, that was 21 seconds in that he finally got to it. 21 seconds of rambling before he just said it.
11: Kyler Murray, our starting quarterback, you know, from the outset of the off season, you know, I think we've been really intentional, open about, you know, kind of the goal of creating a competitive environment filled with wildly capable players that could then obviously elevate our quarterback room through that process. And in doing so, you know, elevate our team. We wanted, you know, a group of guys that would challenge each other every day, regardless of what point they're at in their own personal quarterback journeys. And we've got four guys in four different places and time in their journeys, you know, knowing that the competition and really
0: I'm just bored. I was going to play the whole thing. But at the end, like, I cut this off the Vikings Twitter account. Let me play the last 5 seconds of this. I think the admin just said, well, we got to cut this somewhere. I'll just randomly listen to where this cuts really, off.
11: With positive feelings towards their own individual outlook on things, as well as, you know, our team's confidence in the position.
0: That's where the video cut off on Twitter. They said, F it. This is a good a spot as any. Judd Zolgad writing about this. I love Judd. I watched Matt Collar's podcast today earlier. 10 practices and nearly 2 weeks into a quarterback competition that most considered to be more show than substance. Vikings coach Kevin O'Connell finally announced the decision we were all expecting. Kyler Murray had won the team's quarterback competition against J.J. McCarthy. Tuesday's news came 2 days after a practice in which Murray was mostly awful and McCarthy started strong but finished feeble. If there hadn't been concern inside TCO Performance Center about the quarterback play before that practice, Monday should have had the offensive staff in a panic. The guess here is that when Kevin O'Connell decided to announce that Murray would compete with McCarthy, his goal was to have Murray stack enough strong practices that everyone could see who should win the job. That never happened. Not exactly rave reviews coming in on Kyler Murray. I don't think J.J. McCarthy's any good. I think I'm kind of a Kyler Murray guy. I would want him on my team, but I think he's fun to watch and better than most would say. I wonder what happens with McCarthy now, because in modern sports, this isn't just baseball or basketball or football. This is just kind of a modern American sports thing. In situations like this, it's not uncommon for the player and the agent to, you know, request out. We want to go somewhere where there's an opportunity. We want to go some, you know, we would like to move on. And you could say, well, what has J.J. McCarthy earned? Fair. And I found it interesting that Adam Schefter today in his tweet said J.J. McCarthy missed his entire rookie season due to injury and started just 10 games last year, with Minnesota winning 6 of them. Now the still only 23-year-old will be forced to be a backup. It's like, well, forced is, you know, he didn't win the job. even if no one really thought that quarterback competition was real, and a lot of Vikings people seem to think it's not. Yeah, who's J.J. McCarthy? Why can he request a trade? Remember who requested a trade last year? Aaron Savali. Because he didn't have a starting job. Like, Aaron Savali. So I'm wondering if J.J. McCarthy's even on the roster for the Vikings this year. I'm wondering if the Vikings want him around. I'm wondering if J.J. McCarthy wants to be around. You say, well, Grant, who's going to want him? You know, or where's he going to go start? Maybe nowhere, but sometimes in sports situations like this, the earth is just kind of scorched, and the player doesn't want to hang around, and the team kind of doesn't want him around. So, fresh start for you somewhere. You know, we'll take a late-round draft pick or something from the Steelers, and maybe you can learn Vine Rodgers for a year. You know, or play if he gets injured or something like that. But I know they have Drew Aller and, you know, Will Howard, he's there. The Packers have Kyle McCord, right? I'm trying to think of all these Ohio State quarterbacks. Somebody get these Buckeyes out of here. An interesting situation in Minnesota, to say the least. Todd and Holman with a Brewers text before we take our break to get to Clemens. Hey, Grant, just want to get my prediction on the Brewers regular season win-loss record. 105 wins is what I see them getting. Oh. Just that's even possible is so amazing. I've heard so many early season predictions were 85 to 90 wins. By the way, I believe this is our year. I'm wondering what your prediction is. This would be a good poll to do this time of the season. 90, probably. 90. I don't feel great about them winning the division at this moment in time. I'm not trying to be negative. You hear my tone? My tone is not bitchy. It's not negative. I don't think they're trending the right way. And I think the Cubs are. And I don't think their bullpen is stacked full of elite arms. And this offense has been dead since the middle of June. But they've scored as many runs as anyone in baseball. Yeah, I know. But do you guys watch the games every night, though? Like, I'm not trying to be like, watch the games every second or you're not smart enough to talk to me. That's not it. Like, don't just tell me how many runs they've scored. Don't just tell me where they rank. Like, do you watch the team? Do you use your eyes and watch the game and the team every night? Like, there's more to the story there. 90, which should be a tremendous season. But I don't know if it's good enough to win the Central. It wasn't for the Cubs last year, who I think won 92, right? Mike Clemens, set to join us next. The latest from Green Bay. Maybe we'll throw a Brewers question at him as well before our conversation is done. He'll join us next. Don't go anywhere.
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0: 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They're a short drive from anywhere, just off exit 41, Interstate 94, on the north side of Menominee. 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
19: I'm meteorologist Paul Trombley with your updated forecast. Partly cloudy skies with fog in spots tonight with a slight chance of thunderstorms. Lows dip down to about 65. Southeasterly winds around 5 miles per hour. Highs level off around 88, with fog in spots. Early tomorrow, a mix of clouds and sun. Lows level off around 66. Tomorrow night, overcast. That's the latest forecast on Sports Talk 105.1. Currently 86.
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0: All right, welcome back to the Wisco Sports Show. I'm in for Bill tomorrow, by the way. So if you want more of this, you have an opportunity the next couple of days. 10 to 2 tomorrow, Thursday and Friday. Bukowski and Mike Renner both tomorrow. Good Packers discussion and some NFL headlines too, a little bit more every day. J.J. McCarthy is not going to be the starter in Minnesota this year. They announced it was it's Kyler Murray earlier today. So we'll discuss that more tomorrow and have a little fun with that. So I'll be back tomorrow. Right now, Mike Clemens set to join us. Thanks to the Bay Motel in Green Bay. Quiet, cozy, comfortable, and less than a mile from Lambeau Field. So it's perfect for the family. The Bay Motel family restaurant is right there as well. Mike, it seemed like some Packers who had been dealing with little nicks, bumps, and bruises, Matthew Golden, Jaden Reed back at practice today. It seems like today was a positive step in the injury department, it seemed.
21: Yeah, and it wasn't apparent to me. You know, today is another opportunity. Now, yesterday was a full practice. It was in pads. Okay. Today was going to be a little more of a walkthrough. They were in shells, and they're working. It was like a Friday practice. They're working in speed. And, you know, in between, like, this new media office that we've got that the team set up for us, and there's a monitor, and McAfee is on, and he's on with his guys, and they're talking about, you know, the Packers, and hey, A.J. Hawk, and wow, look at that, 57,000 people were at their family night. There's all this, you know, I must be having a mood today.
0: Yeah.
21: But, as I've got the networks on in the background, you know, by the way, a couple of my friends got cut in this NFL Network, you know, ESPN merger, like Pelissero and a couple of other people. And so as I'm trying to sort of monitor the product, there's all this hype that's going on about this team or that team. And everyone's going to the Super Bowl. And I know it's kind of that way every year, but it's overboard, you know?
0: I think so. Yeah.
21: And they're just doing everything they can to get their, you know, they've spent billions of dollars to get the rights to this stuff, and now they're trying to pump it back up as much as they can so they get, you know, their money back. And it's like, what team are you talking about? This is a team that, you know, gave up 23 points in the fourth quarter to Caleb Williams. I mean, they've got a lot to work on.
0: It's not how people feel locally, at least. Certainly not on Bill's show. I think there's excitement when every season starts because you want to know what the team's going to look like. And obviously the dream is the Super Bowl every year. But I think compared to the last couple of seasons, folks are a little bit more guarded, a little bit more jaded for sure. And then watch, we'll get to week one and people are going to be, you know, that's how we work as sports fans. Can I ask you, and we're going to hear from a couple players, how is it that all of a sudden Jacob Monk went from being non-existent to a player that's really jumping out in camp? I'd kind of left him for dead, Mike. And I feel like in your reports and in reports from Packers reporters I'm seeing over last week, he's like one of the standouts right now.
21: The different, and you're absolutely right, because there was a couple of years there where it's like, you know, God forbid that he get in there. He did not have many opportunities to fill in at center with the guys that they had in there between Elton Jenkins and then later Sean Ryan taking over the ball. But it's the difference was when they went to that meaningless Week 18 game in Minnesota against the Vikings, mm-hmm. he got to start at center, and he had a really good game. I mean, and the Vikings, they came to play for pride, and they were impressed by that. Then he goes and has a torn bicep in the Bears game and has to go have surgery. And so he misses much of the offseason. But it took him a couple of years, but they think he's now a legit contender, at least a sixth man.
0: Okay.
21: That could be on the offensive line. So there's that kind of, and so there's a lot of those kinds of stories going on now, where it's like, hey, you know, I mean, it, you know, we're in training camp, and the season starts, and you want to start with a win against that division opponent on the road in Minnesota, against the Vikings. On the other hand, you know, you got three preseason games to do that serious evaluation, and one joint practice.
0: Yeah.
21: So the other thing that happens at this time of year is everyone gets in, well, are you going to play your starters or not? And I get so tired of that hype. And then this morning LaFleur says, yeah, Love might be out there. And again, it's like Lucy grabbing the ball from Charlie Brown every year at Halloween.
0: Yeah.
21: You know, hold up the football. But it, apparently it seems kind of serious. Now, here's the weird thing about that. Then you hit your forehead. You go, wait a minute. And we've been in this movie before, because it was a year ago that for whatever reason they felt that they were behind schedule and working out some bugs on the offense and bringing in Aaron Banks or whatever. So they put Jordan Love under center against the Jets. In one of his last plays, he whacks his hand on the top of a New York Jets helmet, and he ends up, you know, tearing a tendon in his hand that he had to have surgery on.
0: That's right.
21: We took him out for the rest of camp. We're down there at the Colts joint practice, and he's sitting there watching. So that was useless. And good news from Malik Willis and all those snaps. So today, Jordan Love was asked about that thumb injury you had against the Jets almost a year ago to the date. And is that in your mind, you know, as it looks like you might get some snaps Thursday night in Pittsburgh against the Steelers?
1: Obviously, what happened last year sucked. It was very tough. You know, I'm glad the timeline was what it was, and I was able to be good for week one. But, yeah, it's definitely one of those things you got to take into consideration going into preseason, Eric. So I know me and Matt have talked, and I think the plan is to play some limited role this week and see how it goes going forward. But that's always, you know, something that you got to be smart when you're out there, trying to avoid taking hits, things like that. But, you know, it is football.
2: So it's safe to say you play a little differently than you would in the regular season?
1: Yeah, I think the main thing is to, you know, stay healthy, obviously. Avoid taking hits. You know, if you get into a scramble situation, definitely not take any hits outside of pocket, anything like that. But really it's just about being smart, trying to get the ball out of your hands, find those completions, put together a good drive.
4: Can you undo some of your footwork work that you've done this year and go back to the fall-away jumper if necessary?
1: Oh, you might have to. You know, you hope you're not getting any pressure like that. But like I said, if you're trying to avoid a hit, you know, whatever it takes to get the ball out, throw it away, you know, so you might see it. We'll see.
0: In your mind, Mike, especially what happened last year with Jordan Love banging up his hand, why do you think Matt LaFleur wants his quarterback in a game?
21: Because he doesn't like what he sees in practice.
0: Okay. All right. That makes sense to me. All right.
21: Yeah.
0: Doesn't have to be any more complicated than that. Okay, that's a good answer.
21: Yeah, and then all of a sudden you start seeing guys getting on the field that you know are going to be your starters week one. You know, like the right tackle, Zach Tom, now Bako Biwale. He's, you know, coming off of the pectoral tendon knee surgery, and, you know, they've been careful with him, but all of a sudden he's on the field for the next couple of days. It's just because you're not putting Jordan Love in with backups, right? I mean, that's the philosophy. Same thing that they did, whatever they did this with Aaron Rodgers. Oh, well, if QB1's going to play, then it's going to be the first team offensive line that's going to be out there. I don't know if Josh Jacobs is going to be able to play, but those, you know, those certainly going to give Marshawn Lloyd a lot of looks to get him, you know, ready, you know, after 2 years of rust of football, and he's been looking great. I mean, absolutely great in the backfield. That tight end thing I've been talking about since last week, Friday, is a real deal. Now, Josh Wiley, who I don't know if he got concussed on Friday night, but he was on the bench and being looked at his neck, and he was back out there today. So they're trying to get in those, you know, that tight end job is wide open. By the way, that Byberg kid from Cedarburg, Wisconsin, and he got cut.
0: Back to Cedarburg, yeah.
21: Yeah, he's driving back to Cedarburg.
0: Head south. Tough.
21: The tight end job, I'll tell you what. Think of Ben Sims. Think of John Fitzpatrick, who, you know, tore his tendon. They're going to pick up a tight end after Labor Day. They'll pick up another tight, you know.
0: Yeah.
21: They'll get one that's free. So you start seeing these guys. Now, Jagger Burton, the draft pick out of Kentucky. This is a sharp kid, and he's been looking pretty good at guard, too, because Aaron Banks is still walking around with a sore knee, your big-time free agent. So I had a long conversation with him today. I said, okay, so Thursday night, it's your first NFL preseason game, and you got no game plan. How does that make you feel going up against probably a first-team defensive lineman from the Pittsburgh Steelers?
22: I think here, you know, Coach Buck is always preaches at the end of the day, if you do our technique, whatever whoever's in, you'll be fine. So I think for me, it's just, you know, understanding my targets on certain plays, understanding who we're working to, and trusting what our coaches teach us. I think that kind of that makes me at ease, just knowing that I'm going to be in the best situation to win the rep off of what the coaches are telling me to do. So if I can execute their coaching points, then I know I have a better chance of winning the rep, especially going into it kind of blind in a way of not having a game plan and stuff like that. So I don't know, in a way it is kind of exciting just to be able to go out there and not have to think and kind of just cut it loose and play. Kind of feels like a high school like type of mindset in that way of the no game plan stuff. So I'm excited.
0: It would be my guess, Mike, that they would love for Jagger Burton to earn some playing time at right guard. Just based on what I've read, it's not like Belton's grabbed that job by the horns. And Banks, you know, at left guard, even if he's playing, I don't know that he's that elite and you can't trust him to be healthy. I think the Packers would love for Burton to grab some playing time. And if not a starter, do you think they'd maybe rotate him? That's something that they've been willing to do in the past with a young player they really like.
21: Right. Like, I mean, they were doing that to Sean Ryan last year, right?
0: Mm-hmm.
21: By the way, Sean Ryan has really stepped it up in terms of the leadership. He's doing a really nice job.
0: Checking all the boxes at center?
21: Oh, yeah. I'm so proud of that guy. Here's a guy who got suspended for doing dumb stuff, you know, in his rookie season. And now he's a paid guy, and he's recognizing things, and he's getting after dudes. I'm so proud of that guy. Now, so that means, you know, like you said, too, now Love and Reed, Golden and Reed, they're on the sidelines. They're back out there today. So then you go to Christian Watson and say, hey, it sounds like first team is going to play a little bit, a couple of series on Thursday night in Pittsburgh. What do you think about that? If Jordan Love's playing, how do you feel about getting a few series in on Thursday night?
3: I mean, however much they ask of us, honestly, if you ask me personally if I think that we need to go out there and play in all three preseason games, I'd probably say I don't think so. But, I mean, we also, have a lot of growth to do as an offense. And, obviously the coaches want to see some different things out of us. So just however much they ask of us is, we'll be ready for however much that is.
0: That sounds to me like, I don't really know if we need it. Mike, one of the things that I've heard, one of the most positive things I've heard coming out of camp is the way that Reed, Watson, and Golden have come along and how they've worked with Jordan Love. I don't know that that's sounded to me at a distance, at least, like a group that needs to work out a ton of kinks.
21: Right. And there's all kinds of candidates too that might break through there and be the fifth or sixth wide receiver. And
0: sure.
21: Maybe we talk about that. I'll tell you, here's the main thing that I want listeners to think about is that, if Jordan Love, in fact, does get a couple of snaps in there, and then you've got Tyrod Taylor, your veteran in there, to run the offense and to get his rhythm down a little bit, then you're going to see a lot of either number 13, Kyron Drones out of Virginia Tech, who I think they came in thinking he could be the third quarterback, maybe the practice squad quarterback this year. But I'm telling you, Kyle McCord out of Syracuse, big kid. 6'3", 218. He's got an arm. He's got an arm. So it'll be interesting to, just keep in mind that the battle between number 13 and number 18 at quarterback in the later quarters of Thursday night's game. Now, I was talking to a reporter that I've been in contact with the Steelers, and we have a chance to talk to Aaron Rodgers tomorrow on a Zoom call. I think that's going to be great.
0: It's going to be awesome.
21: I said to LaFleur, I said, Aaron is still talking about, it's great to be in the St. Vincent College campus and here in Latrobe, an hour away from Pittsburgh in the regular facility and rooming at night with DK Metcalf and getting to know the guy. Because all the coaches and players are in a college dorm. Green Bay hasn't done that since the pandemic,
0: Mm-hmm.
21: I mean, Jordan Love is going home to his baby tonight, his newborn baby. And you wonder... there's a big storyline that's missed, a long tradition, but, things have changed so much in just the last 10 years with the way these athletes are in shape year-round. Drew Rosenhaus there, by the way, today, talking to four or five of his clients. And so I asked LaFleur this morning, would you ever want to go back to a dorm like St. Norbert, and how do you recreate, being, coaches and players in a dorm setting, 24 hours a day?
5: Yeah, absolutely. That's why you're always trying to create ways. I do think it's a little bit different now. If we were to go off-site, then I think you get a ton of benefit from that. But being that we are here, those guys have no choice but to go back to the dorms. Like, I was in L.A. We did the same thing. We went down to Orange County, and you go back to the room, you hang out with the guys. And I think it could be a little bit different here in regards to some of these guys, especially with, I don't know if you've seen the number of guys that are our fathers now, but there's a lot of babies around practice. And I think a lot of these guys, based on the time limits or whatever, the camp's not like what it used to be when you were here at, 7 in the morning until after 9 o'clock at night, where they would just go back and go to bed. I think we get out a lot of times 6:30, and these guys would go home and then just go back to go to sleep.
0: So now staying at the dorms would feel a little bit like maybe just staying in a hotel room. And for what? Because their houses or their apartments or whatever are right around the corner, Mike, which is something that Rodgers has complained about in the past or brought up in the past, too.
21: Yeah. Rodgers is telling everybody in Pittsburgh, I love St. Vincent. And, I remember him talking about how bad the beds were, that he had a bad back. That's why he couldn't participate in the preseason game, right?
0: Yeah, that's right.
21: Lastly is this. Every year I notice that Brian Gutekunst, he tends to, they go up against a team and a particular player, and they make a note of it. It's like, man, that guy was a problem. And the next thing you know, the following spring free agency, he's now a Green Bay Packer. Like Xavier McKinney, who, knocked down a ball that was a key pass from Aaron Rodgers. to Alan Lazard in the loss to the Giants in London, in that game in London. Or Josh Jacobs and how hard he ran when they were playing the Raiders. And now these guys are Packers. Or even Aaron Banks, you know, at left guard with the 49ers. Zaire Franklin is that guy.
0: Yeah.
21: And, you know, the Colts haven't been a good team since Andrew Luck and a little bit of Phil Rivers, but they've always had good defenses, even when Gannon was down there. So I went to Zaire today, and I said, how many times did you play the Packers while you were with Indianapolis?
7: Twice, once in 2020 versus Aaron, and 2 years ago when LaFleur ran us out the building.
8: So I think we talked about this, but I distinctly remember when we talked to the coaches in prepping, and they said Zaire is going to be a problem. Mm-hmm. And I've seen that over and over again. There's guys that these guys have faced, and then suddenly you find them in Green Bay.
7: No, for sure. Well, I think that's always the cool part about the NFL. Every day is an interview. Every time you play somebody, they don't forget. You know, those coordinators don't forget. Those coaches don't forget. Those front offices don't forget. So every time you have a great game versus somebody, it's in the back of somebody's mind after it's done. So I guess that's the cool thing about the NFL.
8: We can go around the locker room. Zaire, Josh,
7: Yeah, for sure.
8: Now they're here.
7: No, 100%. I mean, listen, what they say, you can't stop them, join them. That's what they say. So.
0: And Mike, got to be quick here to wrap up, but I mentioned this last night. I think a big area of improvement maybe from last year to this year that not a lot of fans were thinking about, and maybe I haven't started to think about until now, is from Quay Walker to Zaire Franklin. I know Quay Walker was a fine player. I feel like there could be some improvement there on a level that maybe we're underrating right now.
21: It's like having another Xavier McKinney in the locker room.
0: Yeah.
21: And guess who they have following Zaire Franklin around everywhere he goes?
0: Edge Cooper?
21: Yes.
0: Good. Good. And I don't think Quay Walker was a bad player. I don't know if he was a big plus. You know what I mean? I don't know if he was a force multiplier, a vocal leader. I just think he was.
21: But you got a green dot on that dude right now.
0: Yeah.
21: And you've got Edgerrin Cooper to intern with him for another year or two that's left in his career. I think this is a brilliant, brilliant move.
0: And I think it's gone under the radar a little bit. Just a little bit. And maybe that's my fault. Maybe I need to talk about it more. But it seems that the Packers are really high on that guy, and I guess with some good reason. Mike, appreciate it. I will be in for Bill the next couple of days. Anytime you want to drop in and talk Packers the rest of the week, you know I would love to have you. Thank you for the time.
21: Talk to you from Pittsburgh, buddy.
0: Safe travels, Mike, over to Pittsburgh. I think he's driving, which actually sounds kind of fun. I like a good road trip. We'll take a break here. We'll come back and wrap up final segment of the Wisco Sports Show coming up next. Don't go anywhere.
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0: the Packers could make on defense going from Quay Walker to Zaire Franklin. And I don't think Quay Walker was bad. I think he was fine. And a fine player with great leadership skills or great diagnosing skills. Okay, but I don't know if he was that either. I think he was just fine across the board. And I think Zaire Franklin can offer a little bit more leadership, voice. I mean, you just heard Mike talk about how vocal he is and what a big part of things that he is. I think it's probably good for Edger and Cooper, too. So we'll pick up this discussion tomorrow. I'll be in starting at 10 for Bill. Bill's out the rest of the week, so if you want more of this, tomorrow, Thursday, Friday, those are your days. Peter Bukowski, Mike Renner set to join me tomorrow on the 10 to 2 show as well. Have a great night. I'd recommend going to bed before the end of the Brewer game, but you do you. It's your life. Thank you for listening, always. Appreciate it.
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Said it's yarn number two. Welcome back to the Jim Rome Show, which is presented by FanDuel. My thanks to my pals there. FanDuel. FanDuel Predicts. Download that app. I have. I use it every single day. All right, some quick reaction and then a new topic to start hour number two. The Sandlot writes, hey, Jim, if KOC is a so-called QB whisperer, then why in the hell is he on his fourth quarterback in four straight years? I'll be fading that QB MVP hit. I'll believe it when I see it. To me, he's an abusive BF who whispers sweet nothings. That's right, V, fat, sweet nothings. I mean, theoretically, if you want to try to make that argument that what's he really whispering? Four quarterbacks in four straight years. Yeah, but look at the guys he's had and look what they've gone on to do. Sam Darnold, again, fit in situation, but his career could not have started any worse than it did in his first few years. And then he goes to Frisco, and then he backs up and takes it all in, and that's good for him, without question. But then he goes to Minnesota, and he wins 14 games. And you're going to tell me that KOC had nothing to do with that? Come on. Leaves Minnesota. They shouldn't have let him out the door. But leaves Minnesota, goes to Seattle, wins a Super Bowl. All right? Kirk Cousins, obviously a pretty good player already, but comes through there. He's made these guys money, and helped them and improved them. Daniel Jones even. Look at him. That guy was left for dead. Sam Darnold was left for dead. And they leave and they get paid. But the quarterback whisperer had nothing to do with it. He's actually had a good or an impact on everybody except JJ. So whether or not that was an organizational call, his call, the fired GM's call, I don't really know who made that call to use the 10th pick on him overall. I just know it was the wrong call. I don't know. I really don't know. But again, as I mentioned, what did they see in him other than Jim Harbaugh saying, oh, I think we got ourselves another Tom Brady here. Based on what? He's really intense. He's really liberal with the eye block. Again, he threw for 140 yards in the national championship game. What did you see? I saw a team that ran the hell out of the ball. That dominated at the point of attack. That was physical. So I don't buy that KOC is not the quarterback whisperer. I do buy that whatever he was whispering was not getting through to nine, but that was a bad.

0: I'd pick. Brian and San Pedro, when it comes to fit and situation, I'm not in. Signed, Chris Berman's derriere.
1: Back, went viral.
0: If you're watching this, I actually worked at ESPN for a number of years, and he obviously is still working at ESPN. People are looking at that like, dang, does that guy even have a derriere? Or this is what happens when a dude that we've watched for 45 years behind the desk gets up from behind the desk and walks around. We've never seen him before. Look, are you surprised? I mean, you kind of know what his body type is. He's in his 70s. What did you expect? Wade Boggs? I'm sure you've seen that pic. Anyway, my personal experience with Chris Berman when I worked there, when I worked at ESPN, I didn't see a lot of ESPN people except at Super Bowl. Because again, I was always based on the West Coast. And I've told the story before, but my early recollections at Super Bowl is when I ran into my colleagues, quote, end of quote, my ESPN colleagues, because I worked at ESPN, that they'd be happy to see me because we're same team. That was not true. Very few of them were happy to see me. And I realize now why. I didn't get it right in the moment, but I realize now why. Because I'm here on the West Coast doing whatever the hell I want. And they probably, half of them probably didn't like me because they didn't like me. And then the other half that didn't like me probably didn't like me because I wasn't working in Bristol. I mean, Cali, doing whatever the hell I want and not having to answer to any of them and living in that bleep hole where they lived and dealing with all the backstabbing that was going on. And a lot of them probably didn't like me. Anyway, all of that said, one of the rare encounters I had was in Jacksonville. And Mike Mant, you might recall, Mike Mant was one of the first people to get out of that ESPN bubble when ESPN was the biggest thing in the world. And the Mant family bet on itself. And the Mant family came to California and they set up shop and they had a production company. And they were the ones, the Mant brothers, that produced Jim Rome Is Burning. But Mike got his start at ESPN. And they all worked, I think, at ESPN in some form or fashion. His sister worked there for a long, long time. And Mike loved ESPN. Mike loved the people he worked. And Mike loved Chris Berman. And I remember we were in Jacksonville. Believe it or not, there was a Super Bowl in Jacksonville once. We were in Jacksonville, and we happened to run into Chris Berman. And Mike knew him. And Berman knew me because I had a show on ESPN. And I had bad experiences with some of the encounters I had with other talent at ESPN that I'd never met before. But they had already decided that they didn't like me and they were jerks, whatever. Berman wasn't. Berman was cool. He was really nice. Hey, guys. How you guys doing? How is everybody? Having a good week? Like, really good encounter. Really good encounter. My first actual encounter with Chris Berman, he wouldn't even know this. But when I was in Santa Barbara as a student, they would do trivia on ESPN. And I remember there was a hockey question about the Conn Smythe Award. And I'm in my apartment with my then roommate on a hard line. And they were giving away things or they weren't, but it was one of the late night sports centers. And I actually called in with an answer to a trivia question. And I'll never forget it. Berman looks into the camera and says, "Who says they don't know hockey on the West Coast? Jim in Santa Barbara, your win." I'm like, wow, man. Chris Berman, larger than life at that point, shouted me out on ESPN. And I'm still a student in college. This is how far back that goes. So anyway, people are talking about his lack of a derriere, and nobody's ever seen what happened. And then nobody ever saw that guy stand up from behind that desk, and now we see. I'm not piling on. My experience with him was fine. It was good. But that was a viral bit of video. Abel in the ATX. Jim, I was finally able to see the show on YT yesterday. I hate to say it, Jim, This hurts me more than it hurts you. Uh-oh! It's not for me, Jim. Uh-oh. Those damn clones got me dizzy. Like you say, they are high on that dopamine. Abel, bro, is the chat moving a little too fast for you? If it is, I'm not even saying give it 2 weeks. Like I used to always say about the show, if you hear the show and you don't like the show, it's understandable. You've never heard a show like this before. And I don't need to say this anymore. I've been doing it for decades. But I used to say it back in the day. Give it 2 weeks. Give it 2 weeks. It's an acquired taste. I used to say, whoever has a beer for the first time and goes, damn, that's good. Now, you don't get beer the very first time you have it. But then you have a couple and it's like, yeah, it's good. Same with the show. Abel, I notice I don't do that about YouTube or chat. If you don't like it, I'm not going to talk you into it. I'm saying that it is like a muscle and you might get used to it. But look, if you're happier being on X, stay on X. If you're happier getting on the phones, get on the phones. If you're happier emailing, email. This is the whole point of us putting the show in as many places as possible. Consume the content the way it works best for you. If you like listening to the radio, listen to the radio. If you like terrestrial radio, do that. If you like satellite radio, go to SiriusXM. If you're comfortable watching it on one of our platforms on the Rome TV channel, do that. We have 8 of those. Or if you want to watch it on the internet and you are already a user on YouTube and you like that chat lifestyle, do that. Otherwise, the other places to watch the show, Amazon Prime, Roku, TCL, DirecTV, Plex, Samsung TV Plus, Vizio, and LG. These are all places to find this show. It may not be for you. But chat, the people that are in chat love chat. You know why? It's about them. They're doing their own show. You know what you clones like better than me? You. You know what you clones like better than anything? You. Now you've carved out your own little part of the jungle. Good. Good. Aquamoon 213. Jim, please stand up and turn around. Y'all have seen me. Come on now. C-Dot's Nemesis.
1: Flap back.
0: Gone. And get off this guy. I mean, you're not going to be ripped at that age. Especially if you were never ripped. That's pretty funny, though. Flop back.
1: Gone.
0: Aquamoons. He's on it. Pants on the ground.
2: This guy is going to end up working at ESPN for 50 years.
0: Come on, Chris. Come on, woo. Get a little respect, man. Talk about first one in, last one out. 50 years at the same place? Raz MGMT, this is all chat. Personal appearance is not show fodder. But Chris Berman got that foghorn, leghorn build. Come on, man. Personal appearance is not show fodder. I did not enter this into the public record. I responded to it. And I defended him. At Brave, Little Toasted One. All jokes aside, Berman, absolute legend. He is. 50 years. I know how that place works. I worked there twice. 50 years. Darren L. Ross is back. Rome, the Vikings needed the LT hammer when making that call to draft JJ. You don't exercise a top 10 pick on a quarterback unless the organization is behind that draft pick. And they were. Just a bad draft pick. What else we got here? Hun7AR, quote, YouTube user here, can't quit the stuff. I know. You know why? Because you can't quit you. It's about you. It's a different game. It's a different sport. It's not for everybody, Abel. Don't sweat it. It's not a reflection of you. It's not a reflection of anything. It's just a different sport. It's a different sport altogether. I mean, let's make a distinction between YouTube and chat. You can watch the show on YouTube. You can watch and use our channel. There are aspects of the channel that you can't get anywhere else on our other platforms. You know what you want? By the way, you can hide the chat. If it distracts you, if you can't keep up with it, if it's moving too quickly, if it's making you dizzy, you can hide it. You can make it go away. Now, that's a reason to go for those who are in chat because they love it. They're there for chat. They're not even there for the show anymore. They're there for themselves. They're talking to each other. They're reacting to each other. They might start off reacting to me, but in about 3 minutes, they're suddenly reacting to each other. And then they're doing their own show, which is great. That's what it's there for. I'm just saying, if it's not for you, don't worry about it. Don't sweat it. This is the best part about this show. You know, back when we were only airing, before I took control and my partners at Range Media came up with this plan along with us, you could only get the show visually in one place. And honestly, when I was there, I was happy and it was good. And we had people in New York that were working with us and they were good. But I didn't know how limiting it was until we left. Because a lot of people do not get that channel. And it's also not in the best place on the guide. But I didn't know. We didn't know because we were just in it doing our thing. And we were getting reaction. But it wasn't until I left that channel and then started on all these other channels and then went digital that we realized, wow, we really were limiting it. My point is, YouTube is just one of the places you can see it. You can now watch the show. That's why when we left it, people were saying, damn, Rome, great to see you back on TV. Back on TV. Honestly, I've never not been on TV with the exception of maybe 6 months once. But you wouldn't know because you didn't see it. Gabriel Maldonado, 250 with the super chat. Thanks for the super chat, dude. Damn, Jim. Didn't know you had that bleeping aura. Thanks for the gym lore.
3: Era, what's up there? Era.
0: You didn't know I had aura. Bro, I'm nothing but aura. Mystique, aura, intrigue. Come on, man. You got to earn Van Smack. You didn't know I had that bleeping aura. I'm nothing but aura. Ask me. Yeah, no, that was a pretty wild thing. And then, like, when I did the show, you want more lore. I love lore. Lore is a great word. Logs hit me with that one day. He's like, damn, man, you got some good dad lore. Dad lore. So, Santa Barbara lore. Lore is a great word. I love lore. All kinds of lore. Not only was there Santa Barbara lore involving Chris Berman. You know who was the best dude? The best dude? Like, that wasn't... He shouted me out. But do you know who came on my talk show in Santa Barbara? And because I've been working on my book, this is not coming out tomorrow. By the way, the book thing's a lot more work than I thought. Now I know why I never got around to a book. But I've been going through my mental archives and I've been thinking about things. And I'm thinking about the Santa Barbara days. The guy who was the best guy when I got started from ESPN, and you have to remember, ESPN was the only thing, the biggest thing. Never mind worldwide leader back then. I mean, it wasn't as big as it would become, but it was the only thing. Aside from O'Rare Networks, I got Dick Vitale to appear on my little Santa Barbara radio show, which was a big get because Dickie V was not only an ascending star, but he was already a star. Did the show. He had no idea who I was. Nobody had any idea who I was when I was in Santa Barbara. And yet I find my way to Dick Vitale and he says, yes, yes, I'll put on that talk show. Shows up as Dick Vitale. And then what we all did when we were young and on the way up, we wanted promos. Hey, yeah, you know, kind of like Steph Curry. Hey, Jim Rome. Those kind of promos. But that was a favor from Ray Ritter.
4: 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Thanks for listening to my man in the jungle, Jim Rome, and his clones on the Jim Rome Show.
0: Thank you, Steph. That's a show promo. But I'd already made it by then. When I was nobody, I did the interview with Dick. And I said, hey, Dick, would you mind doing a station promo? Can you promote the show? And sure enough, dutifully, beautifully, Dick Vitale was like, hey, I'm Dick Vitale. Whenever I'm in Santa Barbara, I listen to my man Jim Rome on KTMS 1250. He's the best. I'm like, wow. So when you're a young reporter on the way up or a young talk show host on the way up and a guy like that does that, incredible stuff. Never forgot it. Dickie V was always great. Great, great, great. So there's some more Santa Barbara lore for you. More aura. Lanier Messenger's in. Was that pick really Wade Boggs? Or did Tan Smack pose again? I don't know. There's the pick. That's definitely not me. And that's him, but is it him? If it's him, my man is shredded. If it's real. I don't know. I mean, first of all, would that guy really go at the handle Chicken Man 3010? Maybe. That guy might. Chicken Man 3010 is pretty apropos. But is he at that age that shredded? Maybe. Again, it's the internet. Who knows what's true and what's not? I don't know. That one I don't care to dive into. I don't care. Just don't care. All right, so there's some lore and aura for you. Damn, Rome, didn't know you had any aura. Yeah, they just let me be on the radio and TV for 40 years. Don't have any aura.
5: 40!
0: I'm a man. I have aura. 40.
5: So get your facts straight.
0: All right, when we come back, I've got Lance Leipold coming up at 1:40. I do want to talk about the Browns and the Monkin.
6: Lots of the Monkin.
0: And looking for your reaction, as always. 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
8: Last year's top three picks are shining at camp. Titans QB Cam Ward, Jaguars two-way man Travis Hunter, and Giants edge rusher Abdul Carter. Could super sophomore campaigns be on the way for this trio? Westwood One Sports.
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17: 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It appears by its own numbers, the U.S. government seems insolvent. 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

0: So a few things right now. I don't know if I could even explain this. Did you watch that scene with the Red Sox? And the four outs? And the fact that the scoreboard operator got it wrong? Like, I was watching it and watching it and watching it. And it's so convoluted. It's almost too convoluted to even get into on the program. But I've never seen anything like it. Like, both sides were unaware of how many outs there were right here. John Boy Media, which does a good job, tried to explain this. A broken scoreboard. I mean, first of all, let me stop right there. Was it a broken scoreboard or an inaccurate scoreboard? I don't think that scoreboard was broken because they try. If it was, they were able to fix it with the ball in the air or the ball in the glove. So, quote, a broken scoreboard. Good job, Nick, by the way. A broken scoreboard in Toronto caused the Red Sox and Blue Jays to lose track of the outs in the seventh inning. Umpires called for a rules check on a, quote, time play, then allowed the runner on third to score despite not having tagged up due to the fourth out rule. I mean, not on John Boy, but just reading that from anybody who would have written that, is that not the most convoluted, confusing baseball thing you've ever heard in your life? Does that even make sense? Like, if you consider yourself a baseball fan, do you have any idea what I just read? Did you even know about a fourth out rule? Two things on that. Do you know about the time play? Maybe. Maybe you understand the concept of a time play. But have you ever known about a fourth out rule? I got to admit, watching that, I'm like, what? If you want to get really technical, MLB Rule 5.09, Section C4. Appeal plays may require an umpire to recognize an apparent, quote, fourth out. If the third out is made during a play in which an appeal play is sustained or another runner, the appeal play decision takes precedence in determining the out. Oh, why didn't you say so? It goes on. If there is more than one appeal during a play that ends a half inning, the defense may elect to take the out that gives it the advantage. For the purpose of this rule, the defensive team has, quote, left the field when the pitcher and all infielders have left fair territory on their way to the bench or clubhouse. Well, that certainly clears things up. No, it doesn't. So the scoreboard said two outs. So on that fly ball, you got the pitcher and the catcher walking off, but also the Red Sox, like, walking off. Everybody thinks this is the third out. Watch this. If you're watching on the stream, all right, there's the catch, and that's out number three. No, it's not. That's out number two. So some of the guys know it, and some of the guys don't. And then the run is allowed to score because when the ball went to first to get the eventual third out, the run had already scored in time. Time play. But he never tagged up. But he's safe because they didn't appeal. So the runner from third, you see what I'm saying? This is why I was kind of not going to get into this. It's so convoluted. The runner from third scores because he scores before the third out. However, he didn't tag up. He didn't appeal. I mean, he didn't tag up, and he left too soon. But they didn't appeal. All right, so maybe I'm not doing a very good job of explaining this because I'm not an umpire. Let's let the ump try and explain this instead.
1: All right, after calling New York, getting it all straightened out, the run is going to score. Boston.
2: It's obviously a rule.
0: I actually think that I did a pretty good job of explaining it because it took them 15 minutes to work through it, and they had to lob New York a call. My favorite part, though, is the scoreboard. Apparently, and I don't think there's video of this, but the scoreboard operator tried to flip it back to one out. And I don't know if that happened when the ball was in the air or the ball was in the glove, but like, oh, it's not two outs, it's one out. But they were actually players, not one guy, but players operating under the assumption that it was two outs because they looked at the scoreboard. Hey, y'all, Can you not count to three? Like, all together now. One, two, three. So the Red Sox. The Red Sox went from the hottest team in the history of Major League Baseball, actually, not the hottest Red Sox team ever, the hottest team in Major League Baseball history, the stretch that they were on. They went from that team, the hottest team in baseball ever, to not being able to count to three. They went from being, that, a better way to put it, the hottest team ever to the dumbest team ever, like in a week, like in 3 days. How does that happen? All of a sudden now, a three-game losing skid. And that'll happen when you can't count to three. So don't put this on the scoreboard operator. You know what that tells me? If I were running a scoreboard for a home team and I could deke players that easily, even the umps, if I were running a scoreboard, if I were Dodger Jim scoreboard operator with the Dodgers, I would just start throwing runs up. Now, there's an extra run. There's two runs. Because they obviously don't know. They didn't even know there were only two outs or there's one out. So if I could hang two or three runs there that didn't actually score and would lead to a win, why not? They're not paying attention. The hottest team ever went into the dumbest team ever. Like, how weird was that? The time rule, the fourth out, that was weird. All right, when we come back, we'll talk some Kansas football. Head coach there is Lance Leipold. Important year for them, no doubt. That's coming up next. Stay tuned.
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1: All right, if you're on hold, you want to stay there, we'll get your phone calls in a little bit later on. 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As promised, though, we are joined right now by the head football coach at Kansas. He is entering his sixth season there. He's led the Jayhawks to a pair of bowl games. He was also the head coach at Buffalo and Wisconsin Whitewater, where he won six Division III national championships. Kansas is going to open up the season hosting Long Island University on September 4th. I'm talking about Lance Leipold. Lance, always good to get caught up. Lance, how you doing, coach?
2: I'm doing well, Jim. Great to be with you.
1: Good to have you here. All right, so bring me up to date. After winning nine games in 2023, you've had back-to-back five-win seasons. You know this. Given the changes, though, in the offseason to the coaching staff, the addition of the new players, how long do you think, or do you feel like this is the year it comes together, you're bowl eligible and competing for championships once again?
2: Yeah, you know, the ever-changing landscape of rosters, college football, and all those things, you know, kind of keep going as we battle through things. Last year, last two seasons, honestly, we've lost too many close football games that we've got to find a way to flip the switch. We feel good about the additions to our program. We're six practices in fall camp. And as you said, we're getting excited about this thing getting kicked off here September 4th and looking for a fine season.
1: Lance Leipold joining us. Lance, one of the changes, aside from the personnel, you brought back a familiar face in Andy Kotelnicki, who you worked with for over a decade at three different schools. What does his return as offense coordinator and associate head coach mean for the program?
2: Well, it means a lot. You know, obviously Andy understands our culture and what we've done was an integral part of our success at all three places. Bringing him back after 2 years at Penn State has been a welcome to our program. Andy does a great job of challenging me as a head coach with new thoughts and other ways of doing things. Very detailed in his approach to things and organizing a game plan and staff. And again, I think it's going to be something that our fans will appreciate and see as we get started, and we're excited to have him part of this. And you know, Jim, and along with that, Jim Zabrowski was our play caller last year. Jim has remained as the quarterback coach, and again, they've worked well together, and to have someone that is willing to step aside for the betterment of the direction of the program says a lot about the kind of staff that we have.
1: You know, I'm glad you brought that up. That's key, right? That is really key, because you're always asking guys to check your ego at the door. Easier said than done, right? You got strong personalities, you got some alphas. It's not so easy to subjugate your ego for the better part of the team, but in your case, obviously that is the case, right, with the staff.
2: It is, and it says a lot about him as a professional and where he goes. He loves it. You know, Jim loves it here in Lawrence, and again, it's somebody that he's worked with. He understands what the opportunity arose to bring Andy back and the success that we've had, and we've been able to maintain a fair amount of staff continuity through our time here, and I think it's been imperative considering the situation that we took over six seasons ago, a program that had troubles holding staff together, players together, and I think we've been have done a good job of stabilizing that, but now it's time to go out and play some winning football.
1: We are talking to Lance Leipold. Lance, in terms of continuity, you had it at quarterback, right? Because Jalen Daniels was there for 6 years. He had that COVID year, so 6 years. He moves on to the NFL, so I'm curious, how is that quarterback battle shaping up between redshirt junior Cole Ballard and redshirt sophomore Isaiah Marshall?
2: It's an excellent battle. We feel, you know, confident that we have two players that can move our football team, play winning football for us. These are two young men, Jim, that are excellent young men, not just on the football field, but in the locker room as leaders, as people. And as you well know, in today's, you know, culture of college football, everyone feels that you've got to go outside your program to find quarterback answers. And we don't believe so. And we feel that these guys are going to play winning football for us as we move along. And the thing is, you know, Jalen battled some injuries in his career here, especially our, you know, the 22 and 23 seasons, but he played 24 straight games for us. And because of that, Isaiah and Cole didn't get a chance to get on the field much, but that didn't mean that they weren't learning, growing and getting reps in practice. Jalen didn't go through the last couple spring balls with us as he had some off-season cleanup surgery. So these young men have had a chance to run the huddle and run our football team.
1: You know, Lance, it's so interesting because your point is, you know, we don't have to necessarily get a quarterback every single year. I keep making this point, and you're the first coach all summer that I haven't really had to say this to. Well, I mean, it does apply. Every single coach, Lance, that I've spoken to has a new quarterback this year. Like every single one. And so we're talking about that. Do you then approach it? You kind of answered it, but do you approach it like everybody I'm bringing in, I have to approach like it's their senior year, or is that not the case? Do you not have to look at it that way?
2: Well, we obviously aren't, and that's the way we want it to be. And the thing is, I find it unique, is how many coaches today say that they're a developmental program, but they don't develop any quarterback, and they want somebody else's that has gone on and played somewhere else for the experience snaps. Now, it doesn't mean that we're never going to take one and haven't, but again, if you've got players that you recruited, developed, and believe in, you got to be able to give them the opportunity. And the other thing that happened with us, our third string quarterback moved on to a MAC school. And if we would have brought in an outside transfer, probably the two men we're just talking about would have probably left as well. So then you lose all three quarterbacks in your program. And that's a balancing act as you try to navigate these situations. But all in all, I've said all along, people don't know these two guys like we do, and we believe immensely in them.
1: Touche. I love that point about these programs say they're developmental programs, but then they go out and they get quarterbacks that other people developed. Lance Leipold joining us. I like it. You know, you and I over the years have talked about the renovated stadium, and it's been kind of renovated in stages, but you and I have talked about this for the last few years. I'm curious, you're almost there now. So how much has the game day experience changed for your players and the fans with the new state-of-the-art venue? And then how much has that upgrade impacted recruiting so far?
2: Well, it's helped. First of all, I'll start with the latter. It has really helped us along the way. And you know, we have brought in transfers. We had two consecutive senior classes of over 32 players. So we had to get a little bit older. But the unique part of that is through recruiting is that when we've had players that have come from Big Ten schools, SEC schools, or wherever, they are extremely impressed with our facilities and say they measure up with anyone's. Now, some may not be as big or as spacious, but what the student athlete needs to work with for their betterment, they're very impressed with our facilities. The stadium and the first phase was done first class. Our premium seating areas, our sight lines for our players. We don't have obstructed view seats or anything like that. So we're in a good position. Phase two is we're going to have the lower bowl on the east side completed, and that'll be excited for this year, and then completely finished for the 27 season. So it's going to be special. I think they've done an excellent job with it. We're hoping to get our first practice of the season in there maybe later this week, that we have a chance to start getting used to these new surroundings.
1: Oh man, that'd be great. Players will be all about that. Everybody will be all about that. Lance, I know you well enough to know that you are not looking beyond your first game against LIU. Me, of course, I'm just sitting here in a chair in California, so I can look ahead. So let me ask you, how much buzz is already building for weeks 2 and 3 when you'll host Missouri in the Border Showdown matchup, which is back, before heading to London to take on Arizona State in your Big 12 opener?
2: Well, again, you have to stay focused on what's ahead. And right now, we're getting focused for practice 7 tomorrow. But as you said, we're excited about the opener and have a chance to we'll be on national television on a Friday night there against Long Island. But again, to have a chance to play a renewed rivalry game against Missouri. We went there last year, played well, battled for 4 quarters, came up short there late in the game, didn't convert, and they punched another touchdown in on us. But, you know, that's a great way. That's good for college football. As we know, rivalries, Power Four matchups, all those things that continually get talked about. And if we can continue to play those games, we're excited about those opportunities. And then having a chance to play a game. And partially the reason that we scheduled the game in London was because of the stadium renovation project. But to have a chance for our players to go over internationally, something that we believe is going to be in the forefront of you know, Commissioner Yormark's kind of vision for our conference. I think as you continue to look for other revenue streams and ways to expand college football, I think these games are going to continue internationally. And for us to play an excellent Arizona State team there in week 3 will be very exciting.
1: I think that's an awesome way to look at it. That's a great attitude by you. I've done that trip. It's an amazing town. I know you're there on business. You're there to play ball. And if you can get the kids some culture, that's great. That's not an easy trip, though. That's not an easy trip. So I'm curious, again, practice seven is the thing. Have you thought about that, though? Because we're talking, we talked to NFL coaches that make that international trip. Now more and more college teams are making the trip overseas.
2: Right.
1: Have you thought about that? How do you approach that? That's not an easy trip.
2: Yeah. Well, first of all, yes, we have. We've talked to a lot of NFL people. We have a couple NFL coaches, guys who have been in the NFL on our staff and talked about their experiences. We've talked to people about that have talked to, you know, that maybe even work in Formula One racing about and the travel, internationally, all those different things. Way back many moons ago in the early 90s when I was a graduate assistant at the University of Wisconsin, we played in Tokyo. And I remember, you know, talking about adjusting schedules and whatnot. It's going to be challenging. We're going to leave on Tuesday night, arrive in London on Wednesday. We have a lot of things to as well to kind of get done there and get them acclimated and still have time to get ready for kickoff. We have some things that, as we know internationally, that you can do for experiences there on Thursday. But it will take a little bit. We've talked a lot about it with our guys. And of course, the focal point will be to get them ready for kickoff on that Saturday.
1: And Lance, I got about 60 seconds. That's wild. What do you remember about the Tokyo trip?
2: Well, there's a lot of good things. We played Michigan State. Back then, it was more like on the what is now championship Saturday there. I remember we went to a minor league park, like a baseball stadium, to have practice, and they had Velcro lines instead of lining the field. And it took about 30 seconds for all the lines to be ripped up, and then we're just kind of guessing how to line up and get plays run. But it was a great experience. It clinched the Big Ten championship for us and an opportunity. Opportunity to go to Coach Alvarez's first Rose Bowl there in the 93-94 season. So it was a great experience. When if I bump into players today, that's one of the trips that they talk about. So it resonates. It was still about life experiences for our players that I know they'll get in London as well.
1: You know, I'm also about the Badger Mafia. I love that. That's great lore. Great lore right there. Always good to talk Kansas football too. Lance, great to see you. I appreciate the friendship. Appreciate the relationship. Always good to have you on the show. Good luck. We'll do it again soon.
2: Sounds great, Jim. Thanks for the opportunity. Rock chalk.
1: You got it. Rock chalk. Lance Leipold joining us. Always available and accessible. I like it. All right. So when we come back, your reaction to it and into hour number three. And above and beyond what we've already talked about, I do want to talk about the Monken and the Browns and their quarterback situation. We already talked about the Vikings quarterback situation. Let's talk about the Browns quarterback situation. Avi, I hate talking about your deal in front of you, but that's part of the deal, right? All of that still ahead. Stay tuned.
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0: So we start hour number three. The interview portion of the program is complete. So I've got some things I want to get into, and I'm more than happy to see your reaction. I'm not going to reset where to find me or how to find me. You already know that. So let's jump right into it. We start hour number three, and I want to check in with the Monkin. Because the Monkin did something else funny today. As you've figured out, I get a kick out of the Monkin. And we have to enjoy the Monkin. One, because he's funny. And two, we have to enjoy the Monkin while we can enjoy the Monkin. Because we all know that as soon as the season starts in Cleveland, the misery resumes in Cleveland. As soon as the Browns start playing games, the losses also start to pile up, and any feel-good vibes from August become a distant memory. We've seen it over and over and over again. So no matter how funny or amusing the Monkin is, he won't be when fall comes and they're in it. He is right now because they're not in it, not in it. Now, to be clear, I do not want that to happen to my dude, Todd Monkin. My dude's a breath of fresh air, and he earned his way to this job. He's already way more entertaining than the vast majority of NFL coaches. To me, publicly and front-facing, he's got more personality already than a majority of the NFL coaches. And plus, it's an excuse for Alvin to play the lunch with the Monkin drop.
1: Lunch with the monkeys. Lunch with the monkeys.
0: Monkin, Monkin, Monkin, Monkin, Monkin, Monkin, Monkin.
1: Monkeys, monkeys, monkeys.
0: Monkin, Monkin, Monkin, Monkin, Monkin.
1: Monkeys, monkeys, monkeys, monkeys. War furball, war furball.
0: You and I. By the way, Avi, how is that QB competition going?
1: That's a great honorary title.
0: You don't have to answer that. Because social media is all over this Browns quarterback competition, even though it's as boring as hell. Sorry, Alvy. Never had so many people been so locked in on the minute-by-minute developments of something so boring, so dull. Shador or the Creep? The Creep or Shador?
2: Creep.
0: Or Alvin Gabriel? Honestly,
3: dang.
0: What difference does that make? Of course you'd be voting on yourself. To be honest, what difference does it even really make? Do we really even think that there's a right answer here? No offense again, Alvin. You know what's way more interesting than the Browns quarterback competition? The Browns' new head coach. The Monkin is way more interesting at the podium than the quarterbacks are on the grass. And you don't want to be messing with the Monkin. Just because the Monkin is funny and quick-witted and good-natured doesn't mean you want to try him. Because the Monkin will put you in the ground. The Monkin will put you right in your place, local journo. So do not be putting words into Monkin mouth.